0: So we'll come back round to that. We'll fold that in here in a little while. But tell us a little bit about y'all. Where you're from, even how you met, and what life has done for y'all. I know, Alan, you're U.S. Air Force retiree, and you had pretty spectacular career there, I believe. So y'all just take it away and talk about yourselves, a little self-adoration time, if you would.
1: Oh, my goodness. That's hard to do, isn't it?
2: Yeah. It is.
1: Well, yeah, you mentioned Air Force. So at the time, I had just come back from a one-year remote tour at a place called Galena Airport, Alaska. And I was in charge of the weather station up at a fighter alert base up there. We had F-4 Phantoms. And
0: I've got to interrupt you there. Most people that get sent to weather stations in Alaska have done something bad. Did you make somebody mad in the Air Force?
1: I must have, but I got to tell you, it was one of the most fun assignments I've ever had. You know, young single guy. And it was like the wild, wild west up there and it was in the interior basin right on the Yukon River. And so, you know, all the wildlife and you weren't even allowed to leave the compound without a high powered weapon because of the bears and such up there and wolves. And so, yeah, it was like being out in the wild frontier. But then I got orders to Scott Air Force Base, Illinois, down right across the river from St. Louis. And went to church one Sunday morning, and it turns out that Jill's dad was the preacher there. And I saw this I call her a young girl, kind of, you know, pretty young girl that I'd met there and a few times. And after church one day, a bunch of us were playing guitar and such, and she was playing guitar. And we were kind of forming a band down there. We can tell you a little bit about that later. But so I remember going over to her and asking her, you know, she needed a ride home because it didn't know if she had her driver's license yet or not.
0: Wow.
2: Was offended.
1: She was offended.
2: But I looked really young when I was young. I was always being mistaken for...
1: You were a tomboy.
2: 12 years old or something, you know.
1: Wow. Well, you were a tomboy, and I can remember, you know, right after we got married, you went to one of these, like, I don't know, Dairy Queen or something, and I remember the young lady back behind the counter asking, what would you two boys like?
3: Oh, no.
2: Didn't look like a boy.
1: No, well, you were a tomboy, no doubt about it. I mean, she can ride, she can shoot, she can fish, she does all that stuff. So, but anyway, yeah, we met. So that was back in, back in 1978. Yeah,
2: wow.
1: 78.
3: So you guys could kind of say faith and music brought you together.
2: Pretty much.
1: Oh, it did.
2: It did.
1: Yeah.
2: Wow. His guitar. Well, for those that don't know, Alan's a little bit older than I am.
1: Yeah.
2: He's got 8 years on me. So, you know, he was out of high school and I was finishing my senior year.
1: Yeah.
2: I looked at him one night and I was talking to a friend in the back and I said, that's the kind of guy I want to marry right there. I'm going to find me one like him. He's a little old for me, but I'll find one.
1: Yeah. And, you know, I mentioned that we were kind of forming a band and we did. We formed a Christian band that we went around to, like, you know, Bible colleges and other churches and camps and stuff like that. And we both played guitar. And honestly, we were best friends. And, you know, and I was kind of dating somebody else, and we would set each other up on double dates and such. And then, you know, she would come to me and say, hey, this guy asked me out. What do you think? I'd say, yeah, he's a pretty nice guy. Yeah, he seemed like he'd be all right. And then not too long after that, I remember one time she came to me and said, well, what about this guy? And then I realized, you know, what was going on. I said, nah, you don't want to go out with him. He's a real slug. And then we realized that it's really cool when you fall in love with your best friend.
2: That's true.
0: Yes, it is. Yes.
3: That's good.
0: Alan, you talked about Jill in Illinois. Where are you from?
1: Well, we were both originally born and raised in Illinois. It turns out we were only about a half hour apart along the Illinois River. I was born in a town called Beardstown, and she was born in a town called Havana. And it's all farm country, a lot of corn in that area. And so her family, or her grandpa had a really big ranch, not a ranch, but a big farm there with the John Deere tractors and all that stuff. And my side of the family, my grandfather had owned quite a bit of rich dirt, black dirt farmland along the Illinois River. And that's we found out that we were, really originally pretty close to each other. Just
2: had to wait a few years.
1: thank goodness for the Air Force.
0: Yeah, you had to go a lot of places to get back home and find who you belonged with.
2: That's right.
0: Yeah, that's beautiful country up there. I've been up around Beardstown and all over that area, in fact, and just rich farmland and a lot of water up there.
2: Well, I grew up always wanting to be an artist. That was my life dream. I went to college for that, have a fine arts degree. And so marrying a military man, as we moved around, wherever we were, I was able to find some kind of work, whether it's I've worked in ad agencies and I've taught and I've done the festival route where you do caricatures. I've been there, done that in the art world.
1: Yeah, and one of the neatest things there was when we spent 2 years in the outback of Australia.
0: Wow.
1: And over there, of course, they have different kind of wildlife and they have opal mining. And we partnered up with an opal miner and she did a lot of, I guess you'd call them, 5x7 watercolors and that kind of thing.
2: That's what you would call them.
1: That's what you would call them, yeah. Since I'm not an artist. But they got to be quite popular, her just paintings of the outback and like kangaroos and koalas and the various birds and stuff, emus. But the neat thing was we partnered with this opal miner, and there's a kind of opal that if you cut the rock, the opal is in the rock like a slab, but it's not jewelry quality.
2: Quartz. Yeah.
1: It's quartz.
2: Quartz.
1: Beautiful.
2: Opal.
1: But he approached her with a partnership of doing artwork on those slabs showing Australian outback scenery, which was really cool. So she made quite a business out of that for the 2 years we were there.
0: I'll bet those are beautiful.
2: I don't have any anymore. I have some of the paper watercolors. I'd sell those wet. People knew I was painting. They'd come by the house and watch me paint them and carry them out wet.
1: Well, in fact, for his name, but at the time, the Secretary of the Air Force came by. I got to brief him on what we did out there. And then he wanted to see our house because he heard that this famous artist at our house. And he came and bought up some of her artwork, which later was on the walls in D.C. of the Secretary of the Air Force. When I first went in, I was a weather specialist. And so, and by the way, half the bases that I was stationed at, this is a long time ago, are closed now, so they're not even in existence anymore. But first base was in Indiana, and I was a weather guy. Brand new, learning the trade and all that, and at a weather station, which was really neat. We had celebrities that came through, like Johnny Rutherford, who won the Indy 500. I got to brief him and people like that. From there, I went to Galena Airport, Alaska for a year remote, and then met Jill at Scott Air Force Base. Started getting serious about her, proposed to her after a couple of years of being best friends, and decided, I want to make a career out of this, but I want to be an officer. So I can take care of my family. And I got my commission through Southern Illinois University at Edwardsville, there in Illinois, and became a second lieutenant and a space operations officer. So as a space operations officer, first I went to Cheyenne Mountain in Colorado Springs, where we did just orbitology, tracking satellites, various things like that. And then from there, I got an assignment to the outback of Australia, which we just told you about. Got over there as a first lieutenant, made captain while I was there. And there, what we did, at the time, we couldn't say what we did, but now we can do that. We were a satellite station that detected missile launches out of Russia and out of China and out of the Middle East, like the Iran and Iraq war, where they were shooting Scuds at each other. We were basically Scud detectors and Scud hunters. So did that job in the outback for 2 years. From there, went back to Colorado Springs, and I was a training officer that taught people how to do what I did, so when they went overseas, they could just jump right into the job. From there, I went to North American Aerospace Defense Command, NORAD, on staff, promoted a major there. And while we were there, I was the space operations expert for all of NORAD. And so got to go out to the various NORAD regions and work with them. But I also qualified as an air defense officer in Cheyenne Mountain while I was there. From there, my last assignment, all those things that I did kind of shaped who I was and what I knew between weather and space, and then also by that time, intelligence. I got assigned to Air Force Special Operations down in Hurlburt Field, Florida. At the time, I was the only space operations officer in Special Operations, so I was the guy that got sent out, and I worked with the SEALs, I worked with Army Special Forces, I worked with Delta Force, and of course
2: got shot at.
1: And so deployed from there, and my deployments, I spent a lot of time in the Balkans, the Bosnian War, Bosnia, Kosovo, based out of Italy, flying special operations aircraft out of Italy over the Adriatic. And then the last couple of years of my special operations, I spent a lot of time in Korea. It was at the end of the 1990s, going into 2000. We pretty much thought that the North was starving, North Korea was starving, and that they were going to come across. And so we were down there basically hunting for North Korean special forces that were sneaking across through tunnels and around the beach and stuff, trying to find them. So, quite a diversified career there. And then I retired in January 2000. That was a year and a half before 9/11. And worked as a defense contractor for a year and a half. And then 9/11 happened, and I was offered a job with the Army as a government civilian, what they call a GS-13, and did 11 years of war on terror with the Army using my special operations and space experience. So that's kind of wrapping up 34 years in a nutshell right there.
0: So if you were still in, you'd be the Space Command?
1: They call it Space Force now.
0: Space Force.
1: Yep. Back when I was in Air Force Space Command for a while, and what's interesting there is 30 years before they made Space Force, when I was a second lieutenant in Cheyenne Mountain, General Hardinger, who was my four-star commander at the time, went before Congress and said that much like the Navy had the Marines as a special force, the United States needed to have a Space Force instead of just Air Force Space Command. It took them 30 years, but they finally did it.
0: Caught up with his prophecy.
1: Yep. Wow. And I was there at the kind of the birth of the thing 30 years before.
0: Well, back to music. You guys have been involved in music, obviously, your whole married life, your whole careers. And
3: I'd like to know what brought you to Western music.
0: Yeah, good question.
2: Well, I had not really heard a lot of it. I mean, you do, but...
1: I had, because my dad and my uncles all grew up with it. So I grew up with, you know, Sons of the Pioneers and such. But yeah, why don't you go ahead and continue there?
2: Well, we moved to our first, when he became a first lieutenant, second lieutenant, we moved to Colorado Springs and joined a church there and became very active in it. And they had the Flying W Wranglers. That's their home base, is Colorado Springs, and they had the ranch out there that did shows all summer. So we took a young couples group from our Sunday school out to the ranch and watched that, and we were just fascinated with it. And our minister said, well, you guys, Alan, you need to put together a band and play cowboy songs, and we'll have a chuck wagon supper and invite all the area churches and just have a good old time. So Alan put together a band. That's actually when I first learned bass guitar, because I was a guitar player, and Alan bought me a little PV bass pack, and because they didn't need another guitar player. I think there were about 8 people in that band.
1: Yeah, I think we had like 3 or 4 guitar players.
2: And so we practiced up some songs, and they put a flatbed out in the church empty lot and invited all the area churches, and they thought, oh, you know, we might get 100 or 200 people.
1: Yeah, our church was less than 100 people at that time. It's a mega church now, but back then it was like 100 people, and tell them how many people came.
2: I think like a good 500 people showed up. The poor ladies in the kitchen were panicking because they hadn't planned for that much. You know, they were having the brisket and baked potato and stuff, and that kind of kicked it off, and then we started getting requests from Nebraska.
1: We didn't even advertise.
2: Yeah, all over Colorado, Nebraska, where else? Kansas.
1: Yeah, Kansas, Nebraska.
2: And just exploded.
1: Man, you know, and we didn't know, you know, we were young and energetic and didn't know enough to say no on a lot of things. And finally, you hit a point where one Sunday, we did six shows in one Sunday. Started off on the southeastern part of the state.
2: Couple church services.
1: And then found ourselves at 10:30 at a Sonic up in northeast Colorado, up in Sterling or Julesburg.
2: We can't do this.
1: You know, six shows in one day. But how did this happen? And that's when we started learning about saying no and cutting back. And
2: but it just kind of exploded. And, you know, we've been in several different band configurations, but now, you know, we're just Alan and Jill.
1: Yeah, but and a real key piece there is we were doing enough concerts that people kept asking, well, do you have any CDs? That's back when CDs first started, you know. Actually, it wasn't CDs. Do you have any tapes? Cassette tapes. Remember those, Joel?
3: Yep. I remember the 8-track, so I definitely remember cassettes.
1: So we knew that the Flying W, you know, Joe mentioned the Flying W Wranglers. Vern Thompson was their leader at the time, and I contacted him and I said, "Hey, you know, we've been to your shows. We know the quality of your work. That you do these great cowboy style albums, and you know, we're kind of new at doing Western music. We want to do an album, and we want to know where you record." So we can get somebody that understands cowboy music and not just try to, you know, record rock and roll style. He said, "Well, I think it's really neat what you guys are trying to do, and I want to meet with you and let's have some lunch." So okay, so we did, and we told him what we wanted to do. And he goes, "Well, I'll tell you a secret. We record all of our albums in our own studio. We've never recorded anybody else, but I want to record you."
0: Wow.
2: Also started just a really good friendship with Vern and his wife and several of the other Wranglers. We became good friends, and they kind of mentored us into this.
1: Yeah, and we did a lot of stuff with them. We, you know, we opened for them for, like, benefits and stuff. And I traveled with them as their sound guy when they went on the road. And, you know, Vern and I became roommates and best friends. And so that's kind of how we got really into to that business. And then through that, we met the other Chuck Wagons of the West bands and performers, became good friends with all of them. And then when I finally retired then from the military, we wanted to come to Rapid City. Now, why did we want to do that, Jill?
2: Well, because our daughter moved up here and grandbabies, you know that thing.
1: And we immediately got hired by a Chuck Wagon up here, and that was it. Three more years of Chuck Wagon.
3: Well, Alan, tell us, what would be one of your early songs that you would like for us to play?
1: How about the name of our first cowboy album, Ghost Towns?
3: That sounds good.
1: You bet.
3: Ben, do we got that?
0: We have multiple versions of Ghost Towns.
3: Well, let's play one of those.

0: Well, I tell you what, that's a wonderful song. Alan, did you guys write that song? Did you or Jill, or did you write the song?
1: And I'll say we, because I wrote like 99% of it. and there was, there was just one word I couldn't find.
2: Well, I got to tell you.
1: Okay, yeah, tell them the story.
2: This took a long time to write this song.
1: And I'll tell them where it came from, the song, but go ahead.
2: Yeah, and he would come out occasionally and tell me he had written a song, and I'd listen to it and say yay or nay. And he'd bring in this song, and I'm like, Alan, that's awful. No. Sounds like a fifth grader wrote it. No, thank you. And so he'd work on it, and a few months later he'd say, hey, how about this? And it's no, it doesn't work.
1: Yeah, but then tell them where we got the inspiration.
2: Well, so way back, I don't know if you're familiar with that Gold Rush reality show where these miners, mm-hmm. It started out with a bunch of dysfunctional guys.
1: They were happy if they could break even for the year.
2: For the fine gold period. Yeah. But I started watching it, and he's like, that's a stupid show. Why are you watching that? But they were looking for this glory hole. They were putting their whole life on finding gold and the glory hole. And I said, there's your tag right there. There's your hook.
1: There's your word you've been looking for 10 years.
2: He took that, and when he went back and just reworked the whole song around the glory hole and work in your life, for gold, not nothing else. And it just, it clicked, and he came out and played it. And I said, that's it.
1: Yeah, where it came from is, we lived in Colorado at the time, and I like to go exploring the old gold mining towns up in what's called the Collegiate Peaks.
0: Right, right.
1: And up around, locals call it Buena Vista, up there around Mount Princeton and that area. So I went up over, went around Mount Princeton, went up over Hancock Pass and exploring all those ghost towns up there, all those trails that go up over the top. I just saw all the ruins that were there, and I had this thought, and it came from Matthew 6 about store up treasures in heaven. Mm-hmm. And the whole idea is that these people were digging down an empty glory hole, and what they should have been doing is storing up their treasure in heaven, not looking for a glory hole here on earth.
0: Yeah.
1: That's where the song came from, and we call it Ghost Towns.
0: Well, good job. Perseverance sometimes pays off.
2: Yeah, and then there are times he writes a song in an hour, and it's like, wow, I love it.
1: Yeah, the best songs come from personal experience.
0: Oh, absolutely.
1: Things that happen that really impact you, and that's how it was with my song Uncle Bob. My Uncle Bob was a soldier on Okinawa in World War II. He was a medic. Mm-hmm. Came home Silver Star, but he had, and you guys have seen the stories about Okinawa.
0: Oh, yeah.
1: So when he came home, he never left his home county ever again. He'd seen enough of the world. He didn't even come to our wedding because we were in the next county.
2: Yeah, he wouldn't come over county line to our wedding.
1: But the thing about Uncle Bob is that I spent all my summers with him helping him on the farm and stuff. So that, that might be a fun song to play.
0: Let's play that one.
3: We'll play Uncle Bob with Alan and Jill.

0: just had Uncle Bob with Alan and Jill. You're listening to Strays at the Gate on American Cowboy Radio and sneaking a little bit in on Legends Classic Country Network, 103.9 in Amarillo, and on Saturday night across the whole network of Texas Panhandle. 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And, of course, they're an affiliate for Circuit Rider Roundup that we play every week. We just heard Uncle Bob. You want to talk about Uncle Bob?
1: Yeah, thanks for playing that, because, you know, we were talking about how some songs take a long time, and some, you know, when my Uncle Bob died, it hit me so hard that I just had to write about it. The poem took me all of about 15 minutes. And then the music, I don't know, maybe another five. Mm-hmm. I mean, it was just had that kind of impact that less than a half hour, I came out with what you just heard.
2: And Uncle Bob was a man that pretty much half raised you.
1: He did. And so he meant a lot in my life. It was very personal. And of course, he was my hero. He was one of the reasons why I wanted to go in the military. He and all my uncles pretty much fought in World War II, in Korea.
3: Well, you look for those songs that just seem to be so easy. Sometimes they make the very best songs.
2: Yeah, some of his comedy's been like that. We have two comedy songs. One of them called Real Cowboy, he wrote in the car on his way home from work. And it's a fun little song, but the one that just took off like crazy is, he was here in South Dakota out cleaning out the barn in the middle of winter, and he came in and I started talking to him. He said, wait, I got to go write something down. And that's when
1: Mucking Out Stalls
2: was born. It's pretty popular on some chart here in South Dakota. We keep getting notices that it's in the top three or number one, and then we're number two, then we're number one again. But Mucking Out Stalls, people come up after concerts and say, well, okay, what CD is that on? I want that one.
3: Well, I've mucked a stall or two. Let's listen to Mucking Out Stalls
0: with Alan and Jill. Jill, are you on this, or is it all Alan's job?
2: Yeah, I'm on everything.
0: You're included in everything. Alan and Jill, Mucking Out Stalls on American Cowboy Radio's Strays at the Gate.

cowboy songs at the Grange. It's romantic and it's glorious, the cowboy life, they say. Now I'm just mucking out stalls.

0: quiet time alone. Bucking out stalls where a man can think.
1: There are times this stuff can stink.
0: Goes in one end, comes out the other. Piles right up.
1: Let me tell you, brother.

0: back with you here on Strays at the Gate. Have Alan and Jill just heard Mucking Out Stalls. That says it all, doesn't it?
1: Yeah, I got to say, Ben and Joel, that was a true story.
0: let's turn a corner here and talk about Circuit Rider Roundup. We alluded to it at the very beginning, but let's talk about the early days, where that came from. Maybe you guys tell the story that you tell of how it was birthed, and then I'll see if that matches up with my side of the story.
2: I'll take that one.
1: Yeah,
2: Well, we were listening to American Cowboy Radio, and Alan made the comment to me, you know, I wish Ben would announce some of these songs because I want to know who it is or what the song title is or how to. And I think, Ben, that Alan came to you with that same request.
0: And it's texted or called. I can't quite recall, but it was in the doldrums of the COVID lockdowns. I want to say in about February of 2021.
2: Yeah. Well, I remind Alan on every other occasion after that, be careful what you say because you might just get yourself a job. Because you said something in my memory to the fact that, well, why don't you just have a show and you do that?
0: You know, that pretty well matches. My story that I tell is that you've made that suggestion. Why don't you announce these songs and tell who's singing them? And I said, that's a great idea. You mean like a real radio station? And y'all said yes, and I said, that's a great idea. And I've never been one to feign passing work on to somebody else if I can get them to do it for me. A little bit of Tom Sawyer, I guess. But made the suggestion. You guys like that? Y'all want the job? And like a dog chasing a car, the car stopped, and y'all said yes, and I really didn't know what to do next.
2: Well, and it's not like we hadn't even talked about ever wanting a radio show, because we had. Alan and you know, we said, boy, wouldn't that be fun? But we didn't have a clue how to go about it or how to get it on the air.
1: One of the things I remember when we first talked, and again, you know, nobody was performing for about a year and a half. You know, we couldn't go out. So we had some really good discussions. And I remember you said, well, you know, I heard that y'all were, you know, worship leaders, worship pastor and such. And so I got this idea that how would you like to be host and a DJ on a radio show on Sundays? That's a cowboy gospel show. And that's kind of how it started. And of course, we were very interested in that because it's true. Even when I was in the military, it didn't take long for us. Wherever we went, you know, people find out that, oh, he can play and sing and she can play bass and guitar and whatever. And before you know it, you know, we were up there leading worship in pretty much every church we've ever been in, until the point where we started getting hired to do that part time on weekends.
2: So it was a really good fit for us.
1: It was a perfect fit. So, and honestly, everybody, when Ben said, would you guys be interested in this kind of a show, we looked at each other, and it wasn't like, well, twist my arm or anything. I think Jill just busted out a grin and just said, yes. Because we thought, oh, wow, this actually feels like it's from God.
0: It really does and did. And before the night was over, that was on a Sunday, and before the night was over, I had done a lot of pondering, and I called my technical partner, Jim Turbeville, and I said, we're going to do a cowboy gospel show, a weekly show, but what would it take and what would we need to do different to make it available for other stations? And he said, you mean like syndicating? I said, I guess that's the word for it because I'm not a radio guy. And he said he'd always wanted to do one, and we put it together. From the moment this thing was birthed, our objective was not just American Cowboy Radio and our network, but to make it available to the world. And we've got a fair listing of stations that currently carry it and always looking for more, but we're on about a dozen radio stations with it, so that part's come around. We're ready to expand the network and syndicate it worldwide, and that's all, like you said, I think from the very beginning that it was a God thing.
2: Without a doubt. And we have it airing from a local station here in Sturgis, which is, mm-hmm. you know, they broadcast AM and FM, and the FM goes out over, what, four states?
1: Yeah, it covers actually six state area, you know, corners of it and such. But, and you never know who's listening, Ben. I mean, we've had, I remember one time we had we ran into a truck driver who was coming through Sturgis and said, "Hey, I heard your show after Red Steagall was on in Sturgis, and it's good to meet you guys." Came up at one of our concerts, introduced wow. himself. And then recently, we've been asked to play for a, believe it or not, bull riding school out on Pine Ridge Reservation.
2: It's a mission,
1: and it's for the young teens out there learning how to ride bulls. And the guy who set it up, a Lakota Sioux, said, "I know who you know." When I met him, I said, "I'm Alan." He goes, "I know who you are. I listen to you every Sunday afternoon out of Sturgis."
0: Well,
1: you just never know.
2: Another guy at the same table who we didn't know said, "Well, I listen too."
1: So you never who's listening, and that's why it's real important that we stick to our guns. What you wanted originally about honoring God with cowboy music and cowboy poetry.
3: Well, and it's a great program, and you guys, in fact, have won an IWMA award with that program, haven't you?
2: Yes, we did.
1: DJ and Radio Program of the Year.
3: Yeah, yeah. I think that was one of the first conventions that I went to, mm-hmm. and I believe that's probably where I met you guys.
1: I think that's where we first met, yeah.
3: Mm-hmm. Mm-hmm.
1: And in fact, I think first time we heard you, it was at a showcase that New Mexico was putting on.
2: I think you're right. Yeah, I remember that.
1: And we heard you, and I think we were there with Ben. I said, "Ben,
2: that guy's
1: do you
2: good.
1: Know this guy?" They said, "He's from out of Amarillo. He's good. I want to meet him." And started our friendship and us trying to find your music so we could play it.
3: Well, and I appreciate you guys playing our music. I want to hear one of y'all's favorite faith-based songs. What would that be that we could play?
2: Well, that's not yours, so I'm trying to think of one that you wrote.
1: Oh, one that I wrote?
2: Yeah, let's go with some originals.
1: Okay, well, we've got one that you got to really know, you know, the kind of the Christian world to realize that this is a Christian song. But I want to go with this, Sunrise on the Prairie. Sunrise on the Prairie is a message about no matter how good or bad your day is, when you get up, every day is a brand new day. And as a believer in Christ, the neat thing is that means every day is a brand new start. Even if we've had a rough time the day before, or we wake up and maybe we're hurting from illness or whatever, that we know that God's whispering in our ear that I'm on this ride with you. And where this came from is we're members of the Marshall's Posse, which we do mounted traffic control here in the Black Hills. And we had a ride that we were doing down in the Custer State Park where the Buffalo Roundup is, and just came from one morning. We got up, you know, before the dawn, you brush them out, you have your coffee and all that, and then as the sun was coming up, lighting up the prairie part of the Black Hills and lighting up the backs of the buffalo, that's where the idea for this song came from. It's called Sunrise on the Prairie.
3: Well, let's listen to Sunrise on the Prairie.

0: Well, that was Sunrise on the Prairie. What a wonderful song and a wonderful title to a song. Thank you for that.
1: We're about to celebrate your fifth anniversary, closing out five full years, going into the sixth year this weekend. In fact, we're designing this program to play around the 1st of May, and I believe the 3rd of May is what we're celebrating Circuit Rider Roundup's fifth anniversary. And it was an interesting kickoff when we started this project. You guys are the artist and the brains and the music behind this, and it's been my job to make y'all sound good. But we've both worked kind of both sides of the street, getting artists interested and getting the input from the artist. What do y'all recall from the early days, and what kind of reception did we have from fellow artists and the music industry?
2: Well, initially, we had naysayers that kind of scoffed at us, and, you know, in a private conversations and stuff, that we didn't have enough music to do this.
3: Yeah, there's not enough faith-based music or music that honors got out there to put together even an hour show.
2: What we found was, going through people's CDs, they would usually tuck one or two faith-based songs or poems on their CDs, and we did find enough to do that, but what blew us away was, what, about 2 years in, as we started gaining steam?
3: Oh, even before that. When we started getting some roll on it, yeah, maybe even the first year, Christian artists, cowboy artists, are usually, for the most part, Christian artists as well, but they realize that, you know, if I tuck away a Christian song on here, it's probably not going to get any radio play. They're going to play my cowboy music. But they started realizing what we were doing, and then we started getting, oh my goodness, CDs almost every day from people that maybe hadn't even recorded a gospel album before.
2: Well, and other artists all of a sudden were sending us little notes. I'm going into the studio, and I'm going to do a faith-based CD. So, and we're like, yeah.
3: But Riders in the Sky, they said, hey, we just released our very first gospel album. We'd like you to play it. And then recently, Sons of the Pioneers, you know, John Fullerton's the new trail boss there. They decided that on their, 90th anniversary, it was going to be, they called it Campfire Spirituals. And they released a gospel album, and we were having a blast just playing songs off that. So people like that.
2: Well, and it, not that Riders and the Sons and Pioneers do it just for us.
3: No.
2: But they realize they're going to get play from us, so they make sure we have their music. And then other Western artists are realizing, if I do this, Alan and Jill are going to play me.
3: Right.
0: Well, and not only that, as a songwriter, we're writing more songs geared towards that, because we know that those songs are going to get out there. They're going to get played. And going to get played, since you guys are syndicated, to a broader audience.
1: That's right.
3: Right.
2: We were talking to an artist just recently, and they said, well, you know, I'm doing all this work, and I just, you know, I feel like I'm banging my head against the wall. And Alan said, wait a minute. He said, do you realize that when we play your song, you know, so many people, it's going on 12 stations, it's live streaming, it's going all over the world, and they're like, really?
3: Yeah.
0: That's right.
3: And, you know, potentially, and I guess we heard this from Turbo, maybe, you know, we could be, any given Sunday, who knows how many hundreds of thousands of people could be listening to your song as it's going out. You know, it just kind of blew this guy away. But
1: we penciled out the broadcast market. This is setting aside the streaming portion, and we're population-wise, we can't guarantee that all these people are tuned in, of course, but the broadcast availability is touching a million people on any given Sunday.
2: Wow.
3: Yeah.
2: And then you throw in the streaming, which does the worldwide market, yes, and that really brings it up
3: Hear from people overseas that are listening.
2: Yeah, right? We do.
0: Well, it's a great program, and you guys have developed it, and I'm just thrilled that you've gotten some recognition, and I'm thrilled that you guys are doing that, because it's a wonderful program.
1: We're filling in a gap that we didn't even realize was out there until we got involved in it.
2: And yeah, people seem to be hungry for it.
3: Yeah, and if I could just do a reminder, here's a message to the Western artists out there, cowboy singers, cowboy poets. Circa Rider Roundup is really a cowboy gospel show. We get a lot of CDs from people that there's not a word about God anywhere on it. We can't play it. So if you want to be on Circa Rider Roundup, and we really do want to hear from you guys and get your music, please, you know, when you go in the studio, think about ways that you can just honor God. And it can be a very simple thing. You know, a good classic song as an example is Ghost Riders in the Sky.
2: But we don't need any more recordings of that.
3: We don't need any more. Right. Please don't send any more recordings of that, because we have about 100 of those right now. But seriously, you know, just the message of cowboy, change your ways today, or with us you will ride, trying to chase the devil's herd across these endless skies. That's a classic example of a cowboy gospel song.
1: Absolutely. Well, we're about to wrap this thing up. Alan, Jill, I want to express my heartfelt appreciation for what you guys do.
2: Well, Ben, we want to thank you, too, because you're the one that makes us sound good and gets us out there, and we appreciate you so much.
3: Okay. We so appreciate you. We appreciate your friendship, and we just love what you're doing. Thank you so much.
0: Well, listen, before we do close this thing out, tell us how our audience can get a hold of you guys.
2: Well, we do have a website. It's alenandjill.com, A-L-L-E-N and Jill.com. And it's got a message board. You got our emails there. I don't know. I don't think we have a phone number on there.
3: I'm not sure if we do or not.
2: Yeah.
3: Yeah. And you can find us on Facebook and just, you know, you can private message us or even just leave a message there on a Facebook page. There's two of them. One is Alan and Jill. Is a Facebook page.
2: Kirkham, I think Kirkham's on.
3: Alan Joe Kirkham, and that's spelled with a K. And then there's just...

0: point in our career. We play for our church. We play for missions and events like that. But we are going to be on the Western Slope in November.
1: With Joel Alden White. Yeah.
0: Yeah. So there's an October, late October.
1: I think it's November.
2: It's the first weekend, I believe, in November.
0: Okay.
1: That's
0: so
1: right.
0: We are planning to be there for that cowboy gathering, and it's just, you know, it's time to step back and let me do my artwork and be grandparents. And
1: and your fly fishing. Don't forget fly fishing.
0: And fly fishing,
2: No, we got to do the fly fishing. Well, listen, it's been wonderful visiting with you guys. Can we close out on a favorite song of yours?
1: I'd like Jill to go ahead and pick her favorite song.
0: Well, I think we should do the Circuit Rider Roundup theme song that Alan wrote, God's Country Waltz.
1: You know, and there's a thing about that. At our concerts, we always ask people, okay, we're going to ask you to raise your hand about this. How many of you here believe that wherever you live in God's country? And we always get just a rowdy response from that. Everybody raise their hand, and then we go ahead and sing this song.
3: Oh, that's beautiful.
2: It's been wonderful visiting with you two, and we'll see you down the trail.
3: Here's Alan and Jill with God's Country Waltz.
1: Hey, God bless y'all.
3: Bless you. Thank y'all so much.

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0: It is Saturday night. It is almost time for the Happy Stay Bank Bob Wills Saturday Night Dance Party. While we gather up all the stations in the network, that would be the Legends Classic Country Network and American Cowboy Radio stations, why don't you take this time to scoot the coffee table out of the middle of the living room? Call your neighbors, let them know that the Happy Stay Bank Bob Wills Saturday Night Dance Party is about to come to life. As we do every Saturday night, we'll let John Wayne lead us all in the Pledge of Allegiance. And then as tradition holds, we'll roll into Bob Wills and the Texas Playboys with San Antonio Rose. We appreciate you listening. We should have everybody just about gathered up by now, so let's get on with the program.
1: I pledge allegiance to the flag of the United States of America and to the republic for which it stands, one nation, under God, indivisible, with liberty and justice for all.

0: Well, we got a little bit of a late start because of Circuit Rider Roundups, Alan and Jill. It's their 5th anniversary this weekend, and we just had a special interview with them. We're doing an interview from Strays the Gate at 7 o'clock every evening, right before the Happy State Bank, Bob Wills Saturday Night Dance Party. Hope you'll tune in for that. Tonight we had Alan and Jill and that special interview. You can hear that again on Sunday at 9 o'clock in the evening. Hope you'll tune in for that. Alan Jill Circuit Rider Roundup. It comes on in Amarillo and across the Legends Classic Country Network at 7 a.m. Tune in for that. It is 2 hours of cowboy gospel music that honors God and the Western way of living. Well, you already know it. It is the Happy State Bank, Bob Wills Saturday Night Dance Party. I'm Ben Parks, your host for this. We sure appreciate you being here. We just heard the new San Antonio Rose like we do every week. Hey, I'm using a new microphone. I hope you'll let me know how it sounds. Reach out to me, Ben at rt66.media, just like Route 66, rt66.media. Can't forget Ben. Everybody's got an Uncle Ben somewhere around. All right. Feuding and fighting, that's what we're going to do right now. It's Bob Wills and the Texas Playboys. I'll be in and out here some, but I'm going to let the music play all it wants to tonight. Appreciate you being here.
1: There it goes again. God darn them Duncan boys, them Wills boys. They're feuding and fighting again. Look at them Duncans coming up here with them Winchesters, shotguns, pistols, and what have you. They won't be a Wills on the hill after they get through this time next week. It'll just be a thing of the past. But Evelyn and Dean McKinney's, come in and tell us about our feuding and fighting. Will you do that?

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2: Hug McCain. 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I led thousands of men into battle with everything from horses and swords to artillery and tanks. I've seen the headwaters of the Nile and tribes of natives no white man had ever seen before. I've won and lost 12 fortunes, killed many men, and loved only 1 woman with a passion, a flea like you could never begin to understand. That's who I am.

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1: No more to be sweet.

0: talking.
1: Oh, why did I trust you? I'm losing my mind.
0: Talk on, boy.
1: I should have seen.

Well, as a matter of fact, right here in the studio, the window does face south. That was just an accident, but I'm sure proud that it does. I've got a great vista out here. Got the old ash tree and the old mulberry tree. And right out the door of the American Cowboy Radio Studio is a magnolia tree. I've always wanted one and finally got one. It's about 3 years old, and it looks like it's going to make a ton of magnolia blossoms this year. It's going to smell so good right here in the studio. Appreciate you listening. Upcoming is The Kind of Love I Can't Forget. 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

0: suffer.
1: Oh, I wouldn't say that. No, no.
0: My heart is filled with misery.
1: Well, let's pull out of the old spot. Sing another one. Let's hear.
0: You're truly fond and faithful, heart dear.
1: What about that faithful heart?
0: Should have never known distress.
1: I must confess I don't like distress.
0: And in my sorrow,
1: what you mean
0: to you, sweetheart?

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No, I'm late, but I'll be up to date. Wanna learn how to shimmy, shimmy like my sister, shimmy like my sister Kate.

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I know I'm

You make it right, I thank you, Mr. Moon. You're the one that keeps the

what do you say we wrap up this hour by taking the A-Train and down to the end of the line? That's right. Bob Wills of the Texas Playboys take the A-Train. Jason Roberts, along with the Sleep at the Wheel, they're going to take us to the end of the line. We appreciate you sticking this hour out with us. Be sure to remember, right over the top of the 9 o'clock hour, there's another hour of the Happy State Bank Bob Wills Saturday Night Dance Party. Still looking for comments about my new microphone. Love to hear from you. Ben at rt66.media. I'm also the only Ben Parks, P-A-R-K-S, in Amarillo, Texas, on Facebook. Chase me down there. All my contact information's right there in my profile. Love to hear from you. Right now, let's take the A-Train.

The Confrontation. A bride and a groom of just 3 days were engaged in a newlywed ritual. She was going through his old batching gear and disposing of each non-essential. How can you eat from this nasty stuff? This skillet's caked over with grease. Now, it might have been fine for you and your friends, but you'll find I'm harder to please. We'll throw out your dishes, silver, and cups. None of them match anyway. We'll use the new stuff that was given to us by our friends on our wedding day. And take out your sheets and pillows to burn. They really are starting to reek. If I didn't know better, I'd swear that you hadn't washed them in over a week. Well, he started to tell her the weeks had been two, but he'd just turned the sheets for the wed. But wanting to please the love of his life, once more he gave her his head. Piece by piece, she did away with utensils he'd used over the years. Sometimes he'd bow up, but then he'd back down, caving in to her newlywed tears. Then she came to a vessel that sat on the stove, looked in it, and let out a scream. "You take this outside and throw it away, or scrape the insides till it's clean." Well, his jaw set in stone. His eyes were but slits. His stare hit his bride with a jar. The time had come to make a stand, for his precious had just gone too far. "For 2 hours now, I've listened to you complain of my batching day's faults. Now, I give you your way, 'cause you might be right, but here's where subservience halts. Now, I got a lot, but I give up some, too, when I entered our nuptial task. So I don't think a good cup of brew is too much for a feller to ask. It's taken me years to season it right, and I'm sorry it don't suit your taste. But the brew that goes through that gadget you use to me is industrial waste. Now, honey, I said I'd do, and I meant it for true. You're privy to all that I've got. But woman, we're through the moment that you take a scrub brush to my coffee pot."

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3: 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For tonight, clear, lows of 51. On Sunday, sunshine with a high of 83. Sunday night, mostly cloudy, lows of 59. And for Monday, partly sunny with a high of 94 degrees, and it will be breezy. And that's a look at your King County weather from American Cowboy Radio 107.7 in Guthrie.

flame between Dallas and Austin. Going to El Paso. Whoops. Now this is what gave us the idea to come down here. This is a song about a guy that... probably did as much for our kind of music as anybody.

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1: Ride for the win, he said with a grin from top of bronc, nasty as sin. I'll ride this rank bucker till I hear eight. So let him fly, boys, swing open the gate. And with that, he and the snorting brute came a-busting hard out of the chute, commencing a stunning equine ballet, a-spinning and twisting in most every way. The judges will sure be scoring high, he thought, as the bronc took to the sky, his spurs raking neck with every bound, then sweeping to flank when coming to ground. He kept his pockets firmly affixed through whatever trick that horse tried next, lifting in rhythm the thick woven rein, bronc's efforts to pitch him, strong but in vain. Every time that horse changed direction, with style and grace he kept connection. That bred-to-buck devil matched by his skill, determination, strength, and pure will. But that's what it took to get him here. Riding through pain and managing fear, suffering wrecks that would stop other men, cowboying up to go on for the win. Untold rodeos, each with their trials, hundreds of goes, thousands of miles. It's a long, hard road to the NFR. Best of the best is a mighty high bar. But he was here, deserved to be. Way he's riding was clear to see. A lifelong dream, 10 days in December. 80 seconds he'll always remember. So no matter who wins this battle or the buckle or trophy saddle, no matter the score the judges decide, he's a finals cowboy. He's earned his pride.

0: his ranch truck into town and made the final stop. Then he hobbled up inside that local florist shop. He remembers the first time that he came through that door, a young pup then with gangly legs and boots that creaked on the floor. He asks the clerk for some flowers that you pin on a dress. She says, "You mean a corsage?" And he mumbled, "Yeah, I guess." He chose one with small red roses and white flowers and lace. He closes his eyes and remembers it brought a smile to her face. He came back for big red roses that she held in her hand on the day that they were married, tied with a velvet band. When each of those cowpokes were born, he made that florist run. He strutted in like a peacock and gave cigars to everyone. They planted red rose bushes when they first bought the place. Every summer this brought beauty and lit up the barren space. But after that, they had some lean years, couldn't afford that run to town. He found wild roses on a hill, and that's when she broke down. All the tears were flowing freely from the worry, work, and debt. That bouquet in a mason jar told her he loved her yet. He bought her 50 roses for their golden wedding day. It took two cream cans to hold them in the front porch on display. But today, it's one rose for a stranger who no longer knows his name, in a small vase for her dresser, for he loves her just the same. She'll reach out and touch a petal of that rose beside her bed. She may not know what it's called, but she still loves the color.
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0: 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For tonight, mostly clear, lows of 52. On Sunday, mostly sunny with a high of 76. Sunday night, mostly cloudy, lows of 59. And for Monday, partly sunny with a high of 86 degrees. And that's a look at your American Cowboy Radio weather. 97.3 in Pecos, sponsored by Ram Country, Fort Stockton.
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0: you doing, folks? This is Clint Bradley coming at you from on the Hampshire-Dorset borders of southern England. That's about 45 minutes from Stonehenge. And I'm listening to authentic American cowboy radio. Ooh, how sweet it is.
1: We will not go back to normal. Why, normal never was. Pre-corona existence was not normal, other than we normalized greed, inequity, exhaustion, depletion, extraction, disconnection, confusion, rage, hoarding, hate, and lack. We should not long to return, my friends. Why, we've been given the opportunity to stitch a brand new garment. One that fits all of humanity and nature. And let's not forget the ones who've come and gone. Let us never, never take each other or another day for granted.

0: Thank you.
1: Hi, this is Michael Martin Murphy. Partner, you're listening to the authentic American Cowboy Radio. Did you hear what I said? The authentic American Cowboy Radio.

was the unlikely type, caught up in the hype of living the businessman's way. Heading home from the grind, he pulled off to find a watering hole the end of the day. He found a bar door he'd not passed through before. He felt something draw him inside. The ambiance of the place hit him square in the face. He was in for a hell of a ride. He was struck by the gaze through the smoke and the haze of the fellas lined up at the bar. With that first taste of beer, it was coming quite clear. This is not how things usually are. He was feeling uneasy, his stomach was queasy, then he felt the room start to spin. He couldn't yet know, but his fate would soon show, a new life was about to begin. First there's confusion, caused by an illusion. Your reflection appears in your glass. You can no longer see who you used to be. A transition is coming to pass. It's a state of mind you'll eventually find that's lain dormant in your heart. For reasons not clear, your call came this year, and a cowboy becomes your part. You'll find yourself drawn from dusk until dawn to things that you've missed in the past, like the wide open sky and the coyote's cry, how long sunsets last. You'll watch westerns all night till your mind takes flight to a place in some faraway trail where you're living on a horse, charting a course to deliver your herd to the rail. Rock and roll bands drift away with the sands. They just don't get you tapping your feet. Cause the music you're hearing will have your truck steering to a dance hall with a country beat. The opposite sex will still seem complex, though blue jeans more fitting attire. For the love of your life, hope for your wife, a cowgirl is what you'll desire.

0: feel, and you'll sense that your journey's begun. Find in wide open spaces and secluded places that reveal what life's all about. What's been held back for years can sometimes bring tears that wash away all remaining doubt. What's happened is real, you can't conceal the true feelings that churn in your gut. Of a Carol's been born who never will mourn what was when the door slammed shut. So my friend, beware of the story I share about someone who dropped in to enjoy a drink or cold brew without having a clue. They'd be the next unlikely cowboy.
1: 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We are American Cowboy Radio. I heard an old-time cowboy swapping off some drawling talk about them nags men used to ride who didn't like to walk. He spoke of them as hosses. So I up and asked him why he didn't call them horses. Well, a gleam come in his eye. And here is what he told me, be it right or be it wrong, some salty information that I'd like to pass along. Now you go out to the racetrack or some modern riding school, and what you'll see them riding there is horses as a rule. You'll see them wrapped in blankets when they raise a little sweat and bedded in warm stables so they don't get cold and wet. Their saddle is a postage stamp. They're combed and curried slick. Why, their riders bobble up and down like monkeys on a stick. Them purty tricks are horses, son, but that there ain't the word we used to call them shaggies that we rode behind the herd. Now, they might not be so purty, but they stayed outdoors at night. They maybe weighed 900 pounds, all guts and dynamite. They took you where you had to go. They always brung you back without no fancy ration that you purchase in a sack. They loped all day on nothing but your two handfuls of grass, and on a Stetson full of water, they could climb a mountain pass. They swum you through the rivers and they plowed you through the sand. You and your heavy saddle, and they come to understand which end of cows the tail was on. Till all you had to do was set up in the saddle, and they'd done the work for you. Well, sometimes they sort of dodged the rope, and sometimes they bucked you high. But they was sure the apple of the old-time cowhand's eye. Now, these stable, pampered critters may be horses, sure enough, but them old cow range hosses, they was born to take it rough. And that's the way they took it till they earned a tougher name than these here hand-fed horses, all so delicate and tame. So you can have your horses with their highfalutin gloss. I'll take four-leg dynamite. In other words, a hoss.

0: Cowboy Jim Garland with you from Guthrie, Oklahoma. And I'm out here tonight with the American Cowboy Radio out of Guthrie, Texas.
1: 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For tonight, clear, lows of 51. On Sunday, sunshine with a high of 83. Sunday night, mostly cloudy, lows of 59. And for Monday, partly sunny with a high of 94 degrees, and it will be breezy. And that's a look at your King County weather from American Cowboy Radio 107.7 in Guthrie.
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2: What's your intention? 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
1: Don't worry, we'll get through. The old rancher finally gave up the horse and succumbed to an ATV four-wheel. He had to have both hips replaced after the drunk wrecked him and his automobile. His wife and he were headed to town to celebrate their 50th when the truck slid into their lane. A head-on collision. Hydroplaning was the official report, and they'd been praying for some rain. No doubt at the scene, the truck driver was staggering, but he lied through his minor abrasions. Trapped in their car, Ma fared better than he. No broken bones, but many glass shard lacerations. The jaws of life were applied. He was freed, and they wrapped up that what was bleeding. Emergency surgery for internal injuries is what he'd be needing. It was touch and go through the night, and he didn't awake until late the next day. His wife, bandages wrapped her head, sleeping in a chair in his post-op bay. Her touch to his cheek and kiss to his lips spoke eons of the love between the two. Their hands clenched with occasional squeeze. He says, "Don't worry, we'll get through." 6 weeks it took until he returned to the ranch, and then by wheelchair. It'd be a month before he could walk, and he credited the prayer. A window gave him view, pleased the hands-upped ante, and handled things right well. Of course, the banker and town folk figured the old man's ranch would go straight to, well, there was his son to guide the ranch and more than a few able, loyal hands, those he could rely on, some better than 10 years, that knew cow, horse, and lands. Insurance pays just so much, and the medical bills began to pile. Ma fretted, and he reassured, chuckling and faking his now toothless smile. The crash marked the first and last rain of the season, and conditions were now clearly drought. Facing nature's torment, selling off yearlings was the only way to get through this bout. Their faith was tested, prayers unanswered, and the meteorologist hadn't a clue. Water hauled, he reminded the hands, "Don't worry, we'll get through." He'd long left post holes and pitching hay to the younger and the stout, but it near broke his spirit and heart not to dress his pony out. He tried riding again, but the pain was too much and something the doctor had forbade. The four-wheeler his option, an escape from the ranch house and his ranchland working aid. He could stay close to the crew, move the cows, and give his orders, too. He sure missed his saddle and old Coyotes, but this would have to do. They were popping cattle from a thicket, and he let out a curse. The wheeler too wide for the web, riding round, spouting language terse. It wasn't uncommon, the doggerel, but now they questioned his old sense. Hard enough on a horse, and the thicket? Prickered, razor sharp, and dense. The stubborn son of a cowboy dove in to chase them cows out, but he got tied up in branches. His decision was in doubt. He surveyed his predicament, not sure what to do. He answered the hand's calls. "Don't worry,

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1: Well, I like a little swing in my music at times. I like Goodbye, Old Pack, and poetry.

Welcome to the Ponderosa, my friends, for an evening of songs and stories about the American West, a land of legend, of romance, of friendship and loyalty and courage, a motherlode of remembrance, a true bonanza. Lady luck till we finally struck bonanza. With a gun and a rope and a hat full of hope, we planted our family tree. We got a hold of a pot full of gold bonanza. With a horse and a saddle and a rink full of cattle, how rich can a fella be? On this land we put our brand. How trite is the name? Fortune smiled the day we filed the Ponderosa claim. Here in the West we're living in the best bonanza. If anyone fights any one of us, he's gonna fight with me.

No one works, fights, or eats like the boys of mine. Here we stand in the middle of a grand bonanza. With a gun and a rope and a hat full of hope, we planted our family tree. We got a hold of a pot full of gold bonanza. With a house full of friends with a rainbow ends, how rich can a fella be? On this land we put our brand, our pride is the name. Fortune smiled the day we filed the pot.

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0: for our classic of the West. We're going to get rid of Senor Too Slim and El Caballero and dig
1: not
0: back into the... and dig back into the... and dig back into the cowboy archives to pull out the Billy Hill classic from about 1934. I'm heading for the last roundup.

0: like to remind you that Two Slims Mercantile will be open after the program so that you can have your albums or your t-shirts, your pins, your mama.
1: Youth is confused these days, Ranger Doug. Some things I will not sell at the Mercantile. Mama is one of them. I will lease Mama. But you better have good credit.
0: We'd like to take just a moment to remind you, as we always do, those of you who are new to the show may not know that we don't make a penny off the sale of any Two Slims Mercantile items.
1: You know, with the recession over and all, I guess it'd be all right to take a little of it home, boys. What do you think?
2: Well, that would be the easy way, would it?
0: But it wouldn't be the cowboy way. No, we donate every penny to the most worthy charity we know, the Woody Paul Home for the Morally Retarded.
1: That's right, boys, and I am working on a new wing right now.
3: 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For tonight, mostly clear, lows of 52. On Sunday, mostly sunny with a high of 76. Sunday night, mostly cloudy, lows of 59. And for Monday, partly sunny with a high of 86 degrees. And that's a look at your American Cowboy radio weather, 97.3 in Pecos, sponsored by Ram Country, Fort Stockton.
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5: The cultural celebrations in Oklahoma generally focus on three things: history, food, and music. And what about the music? From Deep Deuce and Kane's Ballroom to Nashville and the New York Metropolitan Opera, Oklahoma has long laid claim to generations of talented musicians, singers, songwriters, filmmakers, and fine artists. We may be flyover country to the east and left coast, but the talent of Oklahoma is known, seen, and heard all over the world. There is one fellow that folks think of when we think of Oklahoma music, and that fellow is Bob Wills.

much. We sure appreciate that. You know, the last 2 years, we've been traveling around all over the country, and folks everywhere love that old country music, and I hope that the Derailers and guys like them, Dale Watson and the folks that are here tonight, will keep the courage and keep playing what comes from the heart, because that's where it's all at. Here's the first song that I ever wrote. I wrote it for my wife about 45 years ago when we first married. I was driving an old rig-up truck between La Mesa, Texas and Seminole. Seminole, Texas, working for Britt Trucking Company there in La Mesa, driving an old oil field truck when I wrote this song. It's called The Rolling Stone from Texas. Title song off of one of our CDs on Watermelon Records.

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This is Ben Parks, the sound wrangler here at American Cowboy Radio. Since early spring, I've been rounding up classic cowboy music, stories, and poetry. There's some mavericks and strays in the bunch. Now that I've got it all worked here at American Cowboy Radio, I think you'll enjoy the assemblage I've gathered. Riding herd over this rabble of cowboy sounds are quotes and clips from your favorite movies and TV shows. There will always be room for more here at American Cowboy Radio, so don't hesitate to drop off your favorites at our gate. Or if it's easier, just send me a note at ben@rt66.media. I'll round them up for you and get them on the air. Again, if you have a favorite artist,

news on air and online in a clean, family-friendly format. Several years ago, Red Steagall, the 2006 State of Texas Poet Laureate, put this song together that says what our vision is all about. Here's Red with Rodeo.

0: Dictionary defines it as a roundup of cattle, a going around, a cattle ring, or to put it in modern terms, a public exhibition or competition of the skills of cowboys, such as saddle bronc riding and calf roping. I don't suppose a kid ever grew up in the United States of America that didn't play cowboys and Indians and dream of being a Wild Bill Elliott, a Gene Autry, or a Roy Rogers. And I suppose that's because buried deep within every man, whether he wears a business suit or a pair of faded jeans, there's a little bit of cowboy in us all. For most of us, it stays a dream. But for some folks like Casey Tibbs and Freckles Brown and Larry Mahan, it becomes a reality. And I'm sure that they'll tell you that they wouldn't trade it for the slickest white-collar job in the world. Because like any other profession, this hat is its own identity. Like pickups that drive better than Cadillacs. And good friends that mean a whole lot more than money. But then what does a man need besides a good horse, fresh air, plenty to eat, and good friends? Everything else seems like a waste. Friends, that's what this album's all about. Rodeos, cowboys, blue jeans, boots, and saddles. And we hope you'll find something here that's pleasing or will bring back a memory. Because if it does, then you've made us all feel like what we really wanted to be anyhow, a bunch of cowboys.
1: This poem is for anybody who's ever been cold a horseback, be it pasture or feedlot. But especially, this poem is for the wheat pasture rider. And it's called Wheat Pasture Dreamin', or What Am I Doing Here? Oh, the winds of Arctic origin have sought my marrowed core with the fervor of evangelistic zeal, and prick me with a thousand pins till I can stand no more. And I wonder if last summer's heat was real. I fumble with a round black box in desperate want of dip, but frozen fingers just can't work the lid. Besides, the tautness of my face prevents the stretch of lip. I should have studied harder as a kid, for maybe then I'd have a job which wouldn't call me out when Mother Nature conjures up her worst. But here I am, all bundled up, my sanity in doubt, keeping southern steers from perishing of thirst. I'd like to meet the idiot who stuck the water tank in the northeast corner of this section field. For my frozen toes and ass sets, I've had old boy to thank. When I thaw out, he may get his head peeled. I dare not touch my throbbing ears for fear they might fall off. A cowboy never wears a cap, I said. But like those Christmas sugar plums, the caps I used to scoff start dancing, sporting ear flaps in my head. Come on, you short-haired little runts, there's water up ahead and hay for you to eat before the storm. Boy, I'll bet you miss your mamas. I'll bet you dream instead of bellies full of milk so sweet and warm. Now, I could go for that myself. It wouldn't be half bad, though I seldom drank the stuff, to tell the truth. I'd pour it on some Quaker oats

touch her up a tad with a shot of honey from old Sweet Tooth. The skyline shows a low blue wall. The weatherman is right. Why can't he be this accurate with rain? Well, I'm sorry, little fellas, you're on your own tonight. Sure hope you're strong enough to stand the strain. Old hoss, we've almost made her, kid. 200 yards or so, but at this rate, it may take half a day. I'll bet that water's froze again, and I ain't sure I know if I can chop it with my hands this way. I guess I'd better tally up for warmth. I trot my mount. 10, 50, 92, 165. I prowl the winter wonderland. A white bump makes my count. What does it take to keep these things alive? I think, by God, I've had enough of cattle, hay, and snow. Depression wages ain't worth this abuse. When I get in, I'll draw my pay, although it's all I know. I'll try my hand at selling ladies' shoes. The boys with whom I used to ride will snicker, I suppose, when they catch wind of how I'll earn my beans. Well, let them laugh. My mind then drifts where pumps are shelved in rows and racks are filled with faded, stone-washed jeans. Oh, these fit nice. You have such taste, you charming, handsome man. My leggy, shapely customer proclaims, my papa would love to meet you, you charming, handsome man. Rich man's daughter ain't the worst of aims. Well, I'll drive a big old caddy and scrap my old green truck. Of course, I'll have to get a three-piece suit. I'll buy a pipe and give up my dip. Oh, what a change of luck. Boy, I'll be living high and looking cute. But until then, I'm stuck out here. My fate is set for now. Nursemaid and sorry steers and frozen feet for people who have never seen the backside of a cow, nor sensed the fragrance of fresh cream of wheat. Well, I'm waking from my reverie, albeit with a grudge. That little brental steer give up the fight and laid down at my horse's feet. I prod, but he won't budge. I knew I should have took him in last night. I'll have to come and load him up. He might live, I suppose, with a measured mix of chemistry and luck. Rest easy, son. I'll be back soon. Good thing his ground is froze, or else I couldn't reach him with my truck. Last, the leaders see the hay and break into a run. Their bellers seem to give life to the rear. The whole herd races to the feast. That is, except for one. And I, of course, must push the little deer. I guess the little idiot thinks I have nothing else to do but stroll with him here in the morning breeze. Or else he likes my company. Misery thrives on two. Then I'm honked at by a Volvo packing skis. I lift my arm, they smile and wave. No, this is too absurd. In their minds, a friendly man will linger. There's no way they'll ever know I just shot them the bird, but couldn't raise my frozen middle finger.

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1: This is Happy Roving Cowboy. 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

0: Good morning. Here's a look at your King County weather from American Cowboy Radio 107.7 in Guthrie. For this morning, we'll start the day with clear conditions. Temperatures right around 52. For this afternoon, increasing clouds with a high of 84. For tonight, partly cloudy, lows of 59. For Monday, expect mostly sunny and breezy conditions with a high of 95. For Monday night, mostly cloudy and breezy. Overnight lows drop to 67. And for Tuesday, a partly sunny day with a high of 91 degrees. And that's a look at your King County weather from American Cowboy Radio 107.7 in Guthrie.
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Sometimes it looks like the sun. 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
1: God bless America. We find these words among the many songs that we had sung, so common rolling off our tongue, we sing, God bless America. God bless America. Though there's evil blackest night, we faithful children of the light will take up that holy fight with hope. God bless America. God bless America. We faithfully take our stand, our flag waves throughout the land, but it's not something we demand, that God bless America. God bless America. Let us say it as a prayer for grace and love and care and forgiveness when we err. We pray, God bless America. God bless America. Let us end that phrase with please to see our land as Jesus sees, and let us say it from our knees. Please, our God, bless America.

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1: Well, it was in 1827 that Davy Crockett, frontiersman, scout, Indian fighter, half-successful farmer, and Tennessee legislator, was elected to the United States Congress. He stood up before that august body, dressed in his frontier buckskins, gave him a speech which

I commenced to say, and just before I had to quit, I got the fastest stallion that has ever wore a bit. I got

0: the 1831 race and returned to farming, but was re-elected to a third term in 1833. In 1835, however, his independence had cost him a lot of support, and it looked as though he just didn't have the votes. Discouraged but determined, he went back to the people of Tennessee and offered his constituents a simple choice.
1: My fellow Tennesseans, you know I have served you well. In Washington, where I'd admire to serve another spell.

0: Good morning. Here's a look at your American Cowboy Radio weather, 97.3 in Pecos. Well, this morning we'll start out with cloudy conditions. Temperatures right around 59. Well, this afternoon it'll be a mostly cloudy day with a 30% chance of showers, mainly after 4 p.m. with a high of 75. For tonight, showers and thunderstorms possible after 4 a.m. Overnight lows drop to 52. On Friday, more showers, maybe a thunderstorm with a high of 56, and it will be breezy. Friday night, cloudy skies. Overnight lows drop to 45. And for Saturday, a sunny day with a high of 66 degrees. That's a look at your American Cowboy Radio weather, 97.3 in Pecos, sponsored by Ram Country, Fort Stockton.
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2: Fowler's the name. Stu Fowler. I'm a rooster. Fighting's my racket. Cockfighting. I come all the way from Texas across the burning sand to wet my feathers in the Rio Grande. I've hobbled for miles through Mexico. I've come to kill a big rooster called Rojo. Doing it all for chicken feed. For a country red, Rojo's wild. His fame has spread for many a mile. The hens all cackle when Rojo's around.

0: It's mid-afternoon as I stand in the street of the Spanish town called Los Leghorns Retreat. At the end of the row, a cantina stands. Ain't nothing but a chicken coop. It's plainly the haunt of an outlaw band. The sign on the front reads La Grande Nesto. And it's there I know I'll find my foe, the fabled Rojo. I can hear foul language coming out of that honky-tonk. I strut down the street, the cock of the walk. I crow for Big Red to come out and talk. Through the swinging doors of the Grand Ernesto, his head erect and his tail feathers low, steps Rojo. I can tell he's really bad, eh? His spurs are long and his eyes are green. An uglier cock I've never seen. He learned to be tough while he's in the pen. But I know his weakness. Hens and gin. Then out of that honky-tonk and up to Rojo's side steps the prettiest little dance hall cackler in the West. Roosty Nuster, the southern fried feather duster. Gosh, she's pretty. I'd like to run my hands through that red comb of hers. Rojo comes at me in a long, lanky run. Some people gather round to watch the fun. Bird to bird and beak to beak, I face Rojo and my heart gets weak. I crow and strut and I jump about. And then I take off in a run, cause I done chickened out.
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1: The cultural celebrations in Oklahoma generally focus on three things: history, food, and music. And what about the music? From Deep Deuce and Kane's Ballroom to Nashville and the New York Metropolitan Opera, Oklahoma has long laid claim to generations of talented musicians, singers, songwriters, filmmakers, and fine artists. We may be flyover country to the east and left coast, but the talent of Oklahoma is known, seen, and heard all over the world. There is one fellow that folks think of when we think of Oklahoma music, and that fellow is Bob Wills.

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1: Here we are with another episode of Strays of the Gate. Joel Alden White and I have the pleasure of having Alan and Jill Kirkham with us. We're going to talk about Circuit Rider Roundup. We're going to talk about what all Alan and Jill have done over their lives and let you get a little bit of an insight to them as they've been hosting Circuit Rider Roundup for quite some time. We've got an anniversary we're coming up on we'll talk about. But Alan and Jill, we want to welcome you to Strays at the Gate, a production of American Cowboy Radio.
2: Well, howdy. Good morning.
3: Yeah, good morning, you guys. Good to hear from you, and glad to have this call this morning with you guys. And, yeah, you're right. We're pretty excited. We're coming up on the end of 5 whole years. Can you believe that?
1: Fifth anniversary.
4: I tell you what, and I'm excited to be here and do this interview. Of course, I've run into Al and Jill numerous times, and we've sat down and had coffee or whatever, but Ben, you know them better than I do simply from the relationship that you guys have got on the radio.
1: I do. We're fortunate we got to make our acquaintances. First time I remember spending much time with y'all was in Fort Worth, and it was 2020 when we were allowed to have the Academy of Western Artists Awards show kind of in a confinement zone. I think they near locked us all into the hotel. We got special permission from the city of Fort Worth to hold the event. And it was.
2: Yeah, was that the first time? Yeah, wow.
3: You might say COVID brought us together.
1: COVID brought us together, and it birthed Circuit Rider Roundup. So, yeah, we had a great time down there at the Radisson in Fort Worth, and then got to know each other, and one thing led to another.

0: Don't have if you don't know Will Rogers, and if you haven't had it explained to you what the trophy, the statue, the award is, it kind of looks like an amoeba that's taken on a life of its own.
1: Well, being an artist, I just thought it was a nice piece of art, and I wanted one.
2: Yeah.
0: Well, it,
2: it wasn't like a drive of, man, we got to win this thing. No, it was more like she liked the statue. And honestly, we were really surprised that we were even nominated. Because we had just released an album that year that did really, really well. But we were up against some amazing groups and duos. We thought, when they announce the name, we'll clap politely and we'll go congratulate them. And then when they said our name, it was a real surprise. We were sitting with Doug Figgs, Carlos Washington, and his wife, and
1: Ben, I think.
2: They said our name. We looked at each other. We were kind of shocked. And I think it was Carlos, maybe it was Doug, I don't know, said, "Hey, you guys, you got to go up there." Oh, yeah.
0: So we'll come back around to that. We'll fold that in here in a little while. But tell us a little bit about y'all. Where you're from, even how you met, and what life has done for y'all. I know, Alan, you're U.S. Air Force retiree, and you had pretty spectacular career there, I believe. So y'all just take it away and talk about yourselves, a little self-adoration time, if you would.
2: Oh, my goodness. That's hard to do, isn't it?
1: Yeah. It is.
2: Well, yeah, you mentioned Air Force. So at the time, I had just come back from a one-year remote tour at a place called Galena Airport, Alaska. And I was in charge of the weather station up at a fighter alert base up there. We had F-4 Phantoms. And
0: I've got to interrupt you there. Most people that get sent to weather stations in Alaska have done something bad. Did you make somebody mad in the Air Force?
2: I must have, but I got to tell you, it was one of the most fun assignments I've ever had. You know, young single guy. And it was like the wild, wild west up there and it was in the interior basin right on the Yukon River. And so, all the wildlife and you weren't even allowed to leave the compound without a high powered weapon because of the bears and such up there and wolves. And so, it was like being out in the wild frontier. But then I got orders to Scott Air Force Base, Illinois, down right across the river from St. Louis. And went to church one Sunday morning, and it turns out that Jill's dad was the preacher there. And I saw this I call her a young girl, kind of pretty young girl that I'd met there and a few times. And after church one day, a bunch of us were playing guitar and such, and she was playing guitar. And we were kind of forming a band down there. We can tell you a little bit about that later. But so I remember going over to her and asking her, she needed a ride home because it didn't know if she had her driver's license yet or not.
0: Wow.
1: I was offended.
2: And she was offended.
1: But I looked really young when I was young. I was always being mistaken for...
2: You were a tomboy.
1: 12 years old or something,
2: Wow. Well, you were a tomboy. And I can remember, right after we got married, we went to one of these, Dairy Queen or something. And I remember the young lady back behind the counter asking, what would you two boys like?
3: Oh, no.
1: It didn't look like a boy.
2: No, well, you were a tomboy, no doubt about it. I mean, she can ride, she can shoot, she can fish, she does all that stuff. So, but anyway, we met. So that was back in... back in 1978. Yeah, 78.
3: So you guys could kind of say faith and music brought you together.
1: Pretty much.
2: Oh, it did.
1: It did.
2: Yeah.
1: Wow. His guitar. Well, for those that don't know, Alan's a little bit older than I am.
2: Yeah.
1: He's got 8 years on me. So, he was out of high school and I was finishing my senior year.
2: Yeah.
1: I looked at him one night and I was talking to a friend in the back and I said, "That's the kind of guy I want to marry right there. I'm going to find me one like him. He's a little old for me, but I'll find one."
2: Yeah. And, I mentioned that we were kind of forming a band, and we did. We formed a Christian band that we went around to Bible colleges and other churches and camps and stuff like that. And we both played guitar. And

0: And honestly, we were best friends. And, you know, and I was kind of dating somebody else, and we would set each other up on double dates and such. And then, you know, she would come to me and say, "Hey, this guy asked me out. What do you think?" I'd say, "Yeah, he's a pretty nice guy. Yeah, he seemed like he'd be all right." And then not too long after that, I remember one time she came to me and said, "Well, what about this guy?" And then I realized, you know, what was going on. I said, "Nah, you don't want to go out with him. He's a real slug." And then we realized that it's really cool when you fall in love with your best friend.
1: That's true.
2: Yes, it is. Yes,
3: that's good.
2: Alan, you talked about Jill in Illinois. Where are you from?
0: Well, we were both originally born and raised in Illinois. It turns out we're only about a half hour apart along the Illinois River. I was born in a town called Beardstown, and she was born in a town called Havana. And it's all farm country, a lot of corn in that area. And so her family, or her grandpa had a really big ranch, not a ranch, but a big farm there with the John Deere tractors and all that stuff. And my side of the family, my grandfather had owned quite a bit of rich dirt, you know, black dirt farmland along the Illinois River. And that's we found out that we were, you know, really originally pretty close to each other. Just
1: had to wait a few years.
0: And thank goodness for the Air Force.
2: Yeah, you had to go a lot of places to get back home and find who you belonged with.
1: That's right.
2: That's beautiful country up there. I've been up around Beardstown and all over that area, in fact, and just rich farmland and a lot of water up there.
1: Well, I grew up always wanting to be an artist. That was my life dream. I went to college for that, have a fine arts degree. And so marrying a military man, as we moved around, wherever we were, I was able to find some kind of work, whether it's I've worked in ad agencies and I've taught and I've done the festival route where you do caricatures. I've been there, done that in the art world.
0: Yeah, you know, and one of the neatest things there was when we spent 2 years in the outback of Australia.
2: Wow.
0: And over there, of course, they have different kind of wildlife and they have opal mining. And we partnered up with an opal miner, and she did a lot of, I guess you call them, 5x7 watercolors and that kind of thing.
1: That's what you would call them.
0: That's what you would call them, yeah. Since I'm not an artist. But they got to be quite popular, you know, her just paintings of the outback and like kangaroos and koalas and the various birds and stuff, emus. But the neat thing was we partnered with this opal miner, and there's a kind of opal that if you cut the rock, the opal is in the rock like a slab, but it's not jewelry quality.
1: Quartz. Yeah.
0: It's quartz.
1: Quartz.
0: Beautiful.
1: Opal.
0: But he approached her with a partnership of doing artwork on those slabs showing Australian outback scenery, which was really cool. So she made quite a business out of that for the 2 years we were there.
2: I'll bet those are beautiful.
1: I don't have any anymore. I have some of the paper watercolors. I'd sell those wet. People knew I was painting. They'd come by the house and watch me paint them and carry them out wet.
0: Well, in fact, I don't remember his name, but at the time, the Secretary of the Air Force came by. I got to brief him on what we did out there. And then he wanted to see our house because he heard that this famous artist at our house. And he came and bought up some of her artwork, which later became, you know, was on the walls in D.C. of the Secretary of the Air Force. When I first went in, I was a weather specialist. And so, and by the way, half the bases that I was stationed at, this is a long time ago, are closed now, so they're not even in existence anymore. But first base was in Indiana, and I was a weather guy, you know, brand new, learning the trade and all that, and at a weather station, which was really neat. We had celebrities that came through, like Johnny Rutherford, who won the Indy 500. I got to brief him and people like that. From there, I went to Galena Airport, Alaska for a year remote, and then met Jill at Scott Air Force Base. Started getting serious about her, proposed to her after a couple of years of being best friends, and decided, you know what, I want to make a career out of this, but I want to be an officer. So I can take care of my family. And So I got my commission through Southern Illinois University at Edwardsville, there in Illinois, and I became a second lieutenant and a space operations officer. So as a space operations officer, first I went to Cheyenne Mountain in Colorado Springs, where we did just orbitology, tracking satellites, various things like that. And then from there, I got an assignment to the outback of Australia, which we just told you about. Got over there as a first lieutenant, made captain while I was there. And there, what we did, at the time, we couldn't say what we did, but now we can do that. We were a satellite station that detected missile launches out of Russia and out of China and out of the Middle East, like the Iran and Iraq war, where they were shooting Scuds at each other. We were basically Scud detectors and Scud hunters. So did that job in the outback for 2 years. From there, went back to Colorado Springs, and I was a training officer that taught people how to do what I did, so when they went overseas, they could just jump right into the job. From there, I went to North American Aerospace Defense Command, NORAD, on staff, promoted a major there. And while we were there, I was the space operations expert for all of NORAD. And so got to go out to the various NORAD regions and work with them. But I also qualified as an air defense officer in Cheyenne Mountain while I was there. From there, my last assignment, all those things that I did kind of shaped who I was and what I knew between weather and space, and then also by that time, intelligence. I got assigned to Air Force Special Operations down in Hurlburt Field, Florida. At the time, I was the only space operations officer in Special Operations, so I was the guy that got sent out, and I worked with the SEALs, I worked with Army Special Forces, I worked with Delta Force, and of course...
1: got shot at.
0: Yeah, shot at. And so deployed from there. And my deployments, I spent a lot of time in the Balkans, the Bosnian War, Bosnia, Kosovo, based out of Italy, flying special operations aircraft out of Italy over the Adriatic. And then the last couple of years of my special operations, I spent a lot of time in Korea. It was at the end of the 1990s, going into 2000. We pretty much thought that the North was starving, North Korea was starving, and that they were going to come across. And so we were down there basically hunting for North Korean special forces that were sneaking across through tunnels and around the beach and stuff, trying to find them. So... quite a diversified career there. And then I retired in January 2000. That was a year and a half before 9/11. And worked as a defense contractor for a year and a half. And then 9/11 happened. And I was offered a job with the Army as a government civilian, what they call a GS-13. And did 11 years of war on terror with the Army using my special operations and space experience. Hmm. So that's kind of wrapping up 34 years in a nutshell right there.
2: So if you were still in, you'd be the Space Command?
0: They call it Space Force now.
2: Space Force.
0: Back when I was there, I was in Air Force Space Command for a while. And what's interesting there is 30 years before they made Space Force, when I was a second lieutenant in Cheyenne Mountain, General Hardinger, who was my four-star commander at the time, went before Congress and said that much like the Navy had the Marines as a special force, the United States needed to have a Space Force instead of just Air Force Space Command. It took them 30 years, but they finally did it.
2: Caught up with his prophecy.
0: Yep. Wow. And I was there at the kind of the birth of the thing 30 years before.
2: Well, back to music. You guys have been involved in music, obviously, your whole married life, your whole careers. And
3: I'd like to know what brought you to Western music.
2: Yeah, good question.
1: Well, I had not really heard a lot of it. I mean, you do, but...
0: I had, because my dad and my uncles all grew up with it. So I grew up with, you know, Sons of the Pioneers and such. But yeah, why don't you go ahead and continue there?
1: Well, we moved to when he became a first lieutenant, second lieutenant, we moved to Colorado Springs and joined a church there and became very active in it. And they had the Flying W Wranglers. That's their home base. It's Colorado Springs, and they had the ranch out there that did shows all summer. So we took a young couples group from our Sunday school out to the ranch and watched that, and we were just fascinated with it. And our minister said, well, you guys, Alan, you need to put together a band and play cowboy songs, and we'll have a chuck wagon supper and invite all the area churches and just have a good old time. So Alan put together a band. That's actually when I first learned bass guitar, because I was a guitar player, and Alan bought me a little PV bass pack, and because they didn't need another guitar player. I think there were about 8 people in that band.
0: Yeah, I think we had like 3 or 4 guitar players.
1: And so we practiced up some songs, and they put a flatbed out in the church empty lot and invited all the area churches, and they thought, we might get 100 or 200 people.
0: Yeah, our church was less than 100 people at that time. It's a mega church now, but back then it was like 100 people, and tell them how many people came.
1: I think like a good 500 people showed up. The poor ladies in the kitchen were panicking because they hadn't planned for that much. You know, they were having the brisket and baked potato and stuff, and that kind of kicked it off, and we started getting requests from Nebraska.
0: We didn't even advertise.
1: Yeah, all over
0: word
1: Colorado,
0: of mouth.
1: Nebraska, where else? Kansas.
0: Yeah, Kansas, Nebraska is, and
1: just exploded.
0: Man, you know, and we didn't know, you know, we were young and energetic and didn't know enough to say no on a lot of things. And finally, you hit a point where one Sunday, we did 6 shows in one Sunday. Started off in the southeastern part of the state.
1: Couple church services.
0: And then found ourselves at 10:30 at a Sonic up in northeast Colorado, up in Sterling or Julesburg.
1: We can't do this.
0: You know, 6 shows in one day. But how did this happen? And that's when we started learning about saying no and cutting back. And
1: but it just kind of exploded. And you know, we've been in several different band configurations, but now, yeah, you know, we're just Alan and Jill.
0: Yeah, but and a real key piece there is we were doing enough concerts and people kept asking, well, do you have any CDs? That's back when CDs first started, you know. Actually, it wasn't CDs. Do you have any tapes? Cassette tapes. Remember those, Joel?
3: Yep. I remember the 8-track, so I definitely remember cassettes.
0: So we knew that the Flying W, you know, Joe mentioned the Flying W Wranglers. Vern Thompson was their leader at the time, and I contacted him and I said, "Hey, you know, we've been to your shows. We know the quality of your work. That you do these great cowboy style albums, and you know, we're kind of new at doing Western music. We want to do an album, and we want to know where you record." So we can get somebody that understands cowboy music and not just try to, you know, record rock and roll style. He said, "Well, I think it's really neat what you guys are trying to do, and I want to meet with you and let's have some lunch." So okay, so we did, and we told him what we wanted to do. And he goes, "Well, I'll tell you a secret. We record all of our albums in our own studio. We've never recorded anybody else, but I want to record you."
3: Wow.
1: Also started just a really good friendship with Vern and his wife and several of the other Wranglers. We became good friends, and they kind of mentored us into this.
0: Yeah, and we did a lot of stuff with them. We, you know, we opened for them for like benefits and stuff, and I traveled with them as their sound guy when they went on the road. And, you know, Vern and I became roommates and best friends. And so that's kind of how we got really into that business. And then through that, we met the other Chuck Wagons of the West bands and performers, became good friends with all of them. And then when I finally retired then from the military, we wanted to come to Rapid City. Now, why did we want to do that, Jill?
1: Well, because our daughter moved up here and grandbabies, you know that thing.
0: And we immediately got hired by a chuck wagon up here, and that was it. 3 more years of chuck wagon.
3: Well, Alan, tell us, what would be one of your early songs that you would like for us to play?
0: How about the name of our first cowboy album, Ghost Towns?
3: That sounds good.
0: You bet.
3: Ben, do we got that?
2: We have multiple versions of Ghost Towns.
3: Well, let's play one of those.

0: Well, I tell you what, that's a wonderful song. Alan, did you guys write that song? Did you or Jill or did you write the song?
1: And I'll say we, because I wrote like 99% of it. and there was, you know, there was just one word I couldn't find.
2: Well, I got to tell you.
1: Okay, yeah, tell them the story.
2: This took a long time to write this song.
1: And I'll tell them where it came from, the song, but go ahead.
2: Yeah, and he would come out occasionally and tell me he had written a song, and I'd listen to it and say yay or nay. And he'd bring in this song, and I'm like, Alan, that's awful. No. Sounds like a fifth grader wrote it. No, thank you. And so he'd work on it, you know, and a few months later he'd say, hey, how about this? And it's no, it doesn't work.
1: Yeah, but then tell them where we got the inspiration.
2: Well, so way back, I don't know if you're familiar with that Gold Rush reality show where these miners, mm-hmm. It started out with a bunch of dysfunctional guys.
1: They were happy if they could break even for a year.
2: During the fine gold period. Yeah. But I started watching it, and he's like, that's a stupid show. Why are you watching that? But they were looking for this glory hole. You know, they were putting their whole life on finding gold and the glory hole. And I said, there's your tag right there. There's your hook.
1: There's your word you've been looking for 10 years.
2: He took that, and when he went back and just reworked the whole song around the glory hole and working your life, you know, for gold, not nothing else. And it clicked, and he came out and played it. And I said, that's it.
1: Yeah, where it came from is, you know, we lived in Colorado at the time, and I like to go exploring the old gold mining towns up in what's called the Collegiate Peaks.
0: Right, right.
1: And up around, locals call it Buena Vista, up there around Mount Princeton and that area. So I went up over, you know, went around Mount Princeton, went up over Hancock Pass and exploring all those ghost towns up there, you know, all those trails that go up over the top. I just saw all the ruins that were there, and I had this thought, and it came from Matthew 6 about store up treasures in heaven. Mm-hmm. And the whole idea is that these people were digging down an empty glory hole, and what they should have been doing is storing up their treasure in heaven, not looking for a glory hole here on earth.
0: Yeah.
1: That's where the song came from, and we call it Ghost Towns.
0: Well, good job. Good job. Perseverance sometimes pays off.
2: Yeah, and then yeah. There are times he writes a song in an hour, and it's like, wow, you know, I love it.
1: Yeah, the best songs come from personal experience.
0: Oh, absolutely.
1: Things that happen that really impact you, and that's how it was with my song Uncle Bob. My Uncle Bob was a soldier on Okinawa in World War II. He was a medic. Mm-hmm. Came home. Silver Star, but he had, and you guys have seen the stories about Okinawa.
0: Oh, yeah.
1: So when he came home, he never left his home county ever again. He'd seen enough of the world. That was, he didn't even come to our wedding because we were in the next county.
2: Yeah, he wouldn't come over the county line to our wedding.
1: But the thing about Uncle Bob is I spent all my summers with him helping him on the farm and stuff. So that, you know, that might be a fun song to play.
0: Let's play that one.
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0: Just had Uncle Bob with Alan and Jill. 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And, of course, they're an affiliate for Circuit Rider Roundup that we play every week. We just heard Uncle Bob. You want to talk about Uncle Bob?
1: Yeah, thanks for playing that, because, you know, we were talking about how some songs take a long time, and some, you know, when my Uncle Bob died, it hit me so hard that I just had to write about it. The poem took me all of about 15 minutes. And then the music, I don't know, maybe another five. Mm-hmm. I mean, it was just had that kind of impact that less than a half hour, I came out with what you just heard.
2: And well, Uncle Bob was a man that pretty much half raised you.
1: He did. And so he meant a lot in my life. It was very personal. And of course, he was my hero. He was one of the reasons why I wanted to go in the military. He and all my uncles pretty much fought in World War II. Yeah, in Korea.
3: Well, you look for those songs that just seem to be so easy. Sometimes they make the very best songs.
2: Yeah, some of his comedy's been like that. We have two comedy songs. Both of them. One of them, called Real Cowboy, he wrote in the car on his way home from work. And it's a fun little song. But the one that just took off like crazy is, he was here in South Dakota out cleaning out the barn in the middle of winter. And he came in and I started talking to him. He said, wait, I got to go write something down. And that's when
1: Mucking Out Stalls
2: was born. It's pretty popular on some chart here in South Dakota. We keep getting notices that it's in the top three or number one, and then you're number two, then we're number one again. But Mucking Out Stalls, people come up after concerts and say, well, okay, what CD is that on? I want that one.
3: Well, I've mucked a stall or two. Let's listen to Mucking Out the Stalls.
0: Mucking Out Stalls with Alan and Jill. Jill, are you on this, or is it all Alan's job?
2: Yeah, I'm on everything.
0: You're included in everything. Alan and Jill, Mucking Out Stalls on American Cowboy Radio's Strays at the Gate.

0: quiet time alone. Bucking out stalls where a man can think.
1: There are times this stuff can stink.
0: Goes in one end, comes out the other, piles right up.
1: Let me tell you, brother.

0: back with you here on Strays at the Gate and have Alan and Jill. Just heard mucking out stalls. That says it all, doesn't it?
1: Yeah, I got to say, Ben and Joel, that was a true story.
0: let's turn a corner here and talk about Circuit Rider Roundup. We alluded to it at the very beginning, but let's talk about the early days, where that came from. Maybe you guys tell the story that you tell of how it was birthed, and then I'll see if that matches up with my side of the story.
2: I'll take
1: go
2: that
1: for
2: one.
1: It. Yeah,
2: well, we were listening to American Cowboy Radio, and Alan made the comment to me, you know, I wish Ben would announce some of these songs because I want to know who it is or what the song title is or how to. And I think, Ben, that Alan came to you with that same request.
0: And it's texted or called. I can't quite recall, but it was in the doldrums of the COVID lockdowns. Want to say in about February of 2021.
2: Yeah. Well, I remind Alan on every other occasion after that, be careful what you say because you might just get yourself a job. Because you said something in my memory to the fact that, well, why don't you just have a show and you do that?
0: You know, that pretty well matches. My story that I tell is that you've made that suggestion. Why don't you announce these songs and tell who's singing them? And I said, that's a great idea. You mean like a real radio station? And y'all said yes. And I said, that's a great idea. And I've never been one to feign passing work on to somebody else if I can get them to do it for me. A little bit of Tom Sawyer, I guess. But made the suggestion. You guys like that? Y'all want the job? And like a dog chasing a car, the car stopped, and y'all said yes, and I really didn't know what to do next.
2: Well, it's not like we hadn't even talked about ever wanting a radio show, because we had. Alan and you know, we said, boy, wouldn't that be fun? But we didn't have a clue how to go about it or how to get it on the air.
1: One of the things I remember when we first talked, and again, you know, nobody was performing for about a year and a half. You know, we couldn't go out. So we had some really good discussions. And I remember you said, well, you know, I heard that y'all were, you know, worship leaders, worship pastor and such. And so I got this idea that how would you like to be host and a DJ on a radio show on Sundays? That's a cowboy gospel show. And that's kind of how it started. And of course, we were very interested in that because it's true. Even when I was in the military, it didn't take long for us. Wherever we went, you know, people find out that, oh, he can play and sing and she can play bass and guitar and whatever. And before you know it, you know, we were up there leading worship in pretty much every church we've ever been in, until the point where we started getting hired to do that part-time on weekends.
2: So it was a really good fit for us.
1: It was a perfect fit. So, and honestly, everybody, when Ben said, would you guys be interested in this kind of a show, we looked at each other, and it wasn't like, well, twist my arm or anything. I think Jill just busted out a grin and just said, yes! Because we thought, oh, wow, this actually feels like it's from God.
0: It really does and did. And the before the night was over, that was on a Sunday, and before the night was over, I had done a lot of pondering, and I called my technical partner, Jim Turbeville, and I said, we're going to do a cowboy gospel show, a weekly show, but what would it take and what would we need to do different to make it available for other stations? And he said, you mean like syndicating? I said, I guess that's the word for it because I'm not a radio guy. And he said he'd always wanted to do one, and we put it together. From the moment this thing was birthed, our objective was not just American Cowboy Radio and our network, but to make it available to the world. And we've got a fair listing of stations that currently carry it and always looking for more, but we're on about a dozen radio stations with it, so that part's come around. We're ready to expand the network and syndicate it worldwide, and that's all, like you said, I think from the very beginning that it was a God thing.
2: Without a doubt. And we have it airing from a local station here in Sturgis, which is, you know, they broadcast AM and FM, and the FM goes out over, what, four states?
1: Yeah, it covers actually six state area, you know, corners of it and such. But, and you never know who's listening, Ben. I mean, we've had, I remember one time we ran into a truck driver who was coming through Sturgis and said, "Hey, I heard your show after Red Steagall was on in Sturgis, and it's good to meet you guys." Came up at one of our concerts, introduced himself. And then recently, we've been asked to play for a, believe it or not, bull riding school out on Pine Ridge Reservation.
2: It's a mission,
1: and it's for the young teens out there learning how to ride bulls. And the guy who set it up, a Lakota Sioux, said, "I know who you know." When I met him, I said, "I'm Alan." He goes, "I know who you are. I listen to you every Sunday afternoon out of Sturgis."
0: Well,
1: I did. You just never know.
2: Another guy at the same table who we didn't know said, "Well, I listen too."
1: See, well, you never know who's listening, and that's why it's real important that we stick to our guns. What you wanted originally about honoring God with cowboy music and cowboy poetry.
3: Well, and it's a great program, and you guys, in fact, have won an IWMA award with that program, haven't you?
2: Yes, we did.
1: Yes, we did. DJ and Radio Program of the Year.
3: Yeah, yeah. I think that was one of the first conventions that I went to, and I believe that's probably where I met you guys.
1: I think that's where we first met, yeah.
3: Mm-hmm, mm-hmm.
1: And in fact, I think the first time we heard you, it was at a showcase that New Mexico was putting on.
2: I think you're right. Yeah, I remember that.
1: And we heard you, and I think we were there with Ben. I said, "Ben,
2: that guy's
1: good.
2: You
1: know this guy?" They said, "He's from out of Amarillo. He's good. I want to meet him." Started our friendship and us trying to find your music so we could play it.
3: Well, and I appreciate you guys playing our music. I want to hear one of y'all's favorite faith-based songs. What would that be that we could play?
2: Well, that's not yours, so I'm trying to think of one that you wrote.
1: Oh, one that I wrote?
2: Yeah, let's go with some originals.
1: Okay, well, we've got one that you got to really know, you know, the kind of the Christian world to realize that this is a Christian song. But I want to go with this, Sunrise on the Prairie. Sunrise on the Prairie is a message about no matter how good or bad your day is, when you get up, every day is a brand new day. And as a believer in Christ, the neat thing is that means every day is a brand new start. Even if we've had a rough time the day before, or we wake up and maybe we're hurting from illness or whatever, that we know that God's whispering in our ear that I'm on this ride with you. And where this came from is we're members of the Marshall's Posse, which we do mounted traffic control here in the Black Hills. And we had a ride that we were doing down in the Custer State Park where the Buffalo Roundup is, and just came from one morning. We got up, you know, before the dawn, you brush them out, you have your coffee and all that, and then as the sun was coming up, lighting up the prairie part of the Black Hills and lighting up the backs of the buffalo, that's where the idea for this song came from. It's called Sunrise on the Prairie.
3: Well, let's listen to Sunrise on the Prairie.

0: Well, that was Sunrise on the Prairie. What a wonderful song and a wonderful title to a song. Thank you for that.
1: We're about to celebrate your fifth anniversary, closing out five full years, going into the sixth year this weekend. In fact, we're designing this program to play around the 1st of May, and I believe the 3rd of May is what we're celebrating Circuit Rider Roundup's fifth anniversary. And it was an interesting kickoff when we started this project. You guys are the artist and the brains and the music behind this, and it's been my job to make y'all sound good. But we've both worked kind of both sides of the street, getting artists interested and getting the input from the artist. What do y'all recall from the early days, and what kind of reception did we have from fellow artists and the music industry?
2: Well, initially, we had naysayers that kind of scoffed at us, and, you know, in a private conversations and stuff, that we didn't have enough music to do this.
3: Yeah, there's not enough faith-based music or music that honors God out there to put together even an hour show.
2: What we found was, going through people's CDs, they would usually tuck one.
3: Or two.
2: One or two faith-based songs or poems on their CDs. And we did find enough to do that, but what right. blew us away was, what, about 2 years in, as we started gaining steam?
3: Oh, even before that. When we started getting some roll on it, yeah, maybe even the first year, Christian artists, cowboy artists, are usually, for the most part, Christian artists as well, but they realize that, you know, if I tuck away a Christian song on here, it's probably not going to get any radio play. They're going to play my cowboy music. But they started realizing what we were doing, and then we started getting, oh my goodness, CDs almost every day from people that maybe hadn't even recorded a gospel album before.
2: Well, and other artists all of a sudden were sending us little notes. I'm going into the studio, and I'm going to do a faith-based CD. So, and we're like, yeah.
3: But Riders in the Sky, they said, hey, we just released our very first gospel album. We'd like you to play it. And then recently, Sons of the Pioneers, you know, John Fullerton's the new trail boss there. They decided that on their, 90th anniversary, it was going to be, they called it Campfire Spirituals, and they released a gospel album, and we were having a blast just playing songs off that. So people like that.
2: Well, and it, not that Riders and the Sons and Pioneers do it just for us.
3: No.
2: But they realize they're going to get play from us, so they make sure we have their music. And then other Western artists are realizing, if I do this, Alan and Jill are going to play me.
3: Right.
0: Well,
3: right.
0: Not only that, as a songwriter, we're writing more songs geared towards that, because we know that those songs are going to get out there. They're going to get played. And going to get played, since you guys are syndicated, to a broader audience.
1: That's right.
3: Right.
2: We were talking to an artist just recently, and they said, well, you know, I'm doing all this work, and I just, you know, I feel like I'm banging my head against the wall. And Alan said, wait a minute. He said, do you realize that when we play your song, you know, so many people, it's going on 12 stations, it's live streaming, it's going all over the world, and they're like, really?
3: Yeah.
0: That's right.
3: And, you know, potentially, and I guess we heard this from Turbo, maybe, you know, we could be, any given Sunday, who knows how many hundreds of thousands of people could be listening to your song as it's going out. You know, it just kind of blew this guy away. But
1: we penciled out the broadcast market. This is setting aside the streaming portion, and we're population-wise, we can't guarantee that all these people are tuned in, of course, but the broadcast availability is touching a million people on any given Sunday.
2: Wow.
3: Yeah.
2: And then you throw in the streaming, which does the worldwide market, and that really brings it up
3: Hear from people overseas that are listening.
0: Well, it's a great program, and you guys have developed it, and I'm just thrilled that you've gotten some recognition, and I'm thrilled that you guys are doing that, because it's a wonderful program.
1: We're filling in a gap that we didn't even realize was out there until we got involved in it.
2: And yeah, people seem to be hungry for it.
3: Yeah, and if I could just do a reminder, this here's a message to the Western artists out there, cowboy singers, cowboy poets. Circa Rider Roundup is really a cowboy gospel show. We get a lot of CDs from people that there's not a word about God anywhere on it. We can't play it. So if you want to be on Circa Rider Roundup, and we really do want to hear from you guys and get your music, please, you know, when you go in the studio, think about ways that you can just honor God. And it can be a very simple thing. You know, a good classic song as an example is Ghost Riders in the Sky.
2: But we don't need any more recordings of that.
3: We don't need any more. Right. Please don't send any more recordings, because we have about 100 of those right now. But seriously, you know, just the message of cowboy, change your ways today, or with us you will ride. Trying to chase the devil's herd across these endless skies. That's a classic example of a cowboy gospel song.
1: Absolutely. Well, we're about to wrap this thing up, Alan, Jill. I want to express my heartfelt appreciation for what you guys do.
2: Well, Ben, we want to thank you, too, because you're the one that makes us sound good and gets us out there, and we appreciate you so much.
3: Yep. We so appreciate you. We appreciate your friendship, and we just love what you're doing. Thank you so much.
0: Well, listen, before we do close this thing out, tell us how our audience can get a hold of you guys.
2: Well, we do have a website. It's alenandjill.com, A-L-L-E-N and Jill.com. And it's got a message board. You got our emails there. I don't know. I don't think we have a phone number on there.
3: I'm not sure if we do or not.
2: Yeah.
3: Yeah. And you can find us on Facebook and just, you know, you can private message us or even just leave a message there on a Facebook page. There's two of them. One is Alan and Jill. Is a Facebook page.
2: Kirkham, I think Kirkham's on.
3: Oh, Alan Joe Kirkham, and that's spelled with a K. And then there's just Alan Kirkham, and my last name's spelled K-I-R-K-H-A-M, and you can leave messages there if you want. So a couple of ways you can get us.
2: And then if we need to talk, we'll share our phone number.
0: Yeah. Well, and another question now. If they want to see you live, are we going to get an opportunity this year to see you live somewhere?
2: We've really been slowing down on the traveling and the live playing. Not that we won't. A lot of our live playing is mission work at this point in our career. We play for our church. We play for missions and events like that. But we are going to be on the Western Slope in November.
3: With Joel Alden White. Yeah.
2: There's an October, late October.
3: I think it's November.
0: It's the first weekend, I believe, in November.
2: Okay, we are planning to be there for that cowboy gathering, and it's just, you know, it's time to step back and let me do my artwork and be grandparents. And
3: and your fly fishing, don't forget fly fishing.
2: And fly fishing, yeah.
0: No, we got to do the fly fishing. Well, listen, it's been wonderful visiting with you guys. Can we close out on a favorite song of yours?
3: I'd like Jill to go ahead and pick her favorite song.
2: Well, I think we should do the Circuit Rider Roundup theme song that Alan wrote, God's Country Waltz.
3: You know, and there's a thing about that. At our concerts, we always ask people, okay, we're going to ask you to raise your hand about this. How many of you here believe that wherever you live in God's country? And we always get just a rowdy response from that. Everybody raise their hand, and then we go ahead and sing this song.
1: Oh, that's beautiful.
0: It's been wonderful visiting with you two, and we'll see you down the trail.
1: Here's Alan and Jill with God's Country Waltz.
3: Hey, God bless y'all.
1: Bless you. Thank y'all so much.

Radio. Thanks so much for tuning in today, and special thanks to our good friend Ben Parks, who invited us to be part of this outreach about 2 years ago. We're so excited about this ongoing weekly opportunity to reach out in the name of Jesus Christ and share the good news as proclaimed in His Word. 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And there you'll find an original poem posted each day with a devotional message. 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That's God's Horseback Gospel on both Facebook and on Instagram. We also like to remind you that we have an ongoing beef ministry where we raise, feed, and process quality beef in order to give it away to hungry families. 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We'd also like to give you a personal invitation, if you're ever in the Fort Worth, Texas area, to come out and be with us at the Cowboy Church of Tarrant County. We'd love to have you there on any Sunday you can make it. We have two worship services, one at 9 and one at 10:45 a.m. And now for today's message, which I've entitled simply, Our Salvation. You know, a lot of times we assume that people understand what we mean when we talk about personal salvation, or we speak of someone being saved or being born again. But you know, if you haven't been brought up in a church that emphasizes these things, these terms may be foreign to you, may not be something that you clearly understand. And yet, fundamental to our faith and basic to what we understand our relationship with God to be is this truth that God intervenes in our lives and uses the death and resurrection of Jesus Christ to reconcile us to Himself. And in that spiritual transaction, which is the greatest miracle anyone can ever experience, we experience God's amazing, redeeming, redemptive power in our lives. The Holy Spirit touches us and supernaturally transforms us so that we become children of God by the power of God's Holy Spirit. And the Bible talks about this experience of being saved, of accepting and receiving God's salvation in many places. There are many passages that talk about this. But one of the most significant, and perhaps one that you are familiar with, is found in Ephesians chapter 2. And so in thinking and guiding our thinking today about our personal salvation, I want to read you these verses from Ephesians chapter 2, where Paul talks about what it takes to be saved, just exactly how it happens. And so in Ephesians chapter 2, verse 8 through 10, we read these words. And this is the New Living Translation. God saved you by His grace when you believed. And you can't take credit for this. It is a gift from God. Salvation is not a reward for the good things we have done, so none of us can boast about it. For we are God's masterpiece. He has created us anew in Christ Jesus so we can do the good things He planned for us long ago. May God add His blessing to this part of His Word today. And so, the first emphasis that Paul makes in regard to our salvation
is to

0: emphasize the role and the power of God's grace, that salvation comes because of a free gift from God, because of his love, because of his mercy, and not something that we can somehow earn by doing enough good things. A lot of people look at it that way. When you talk to them about salvation or about going to heaven, they say something like this, that if the good things I have done outweigh the bad things, then that will qualify me to get into heaven. What this scripture says is, there's no way you can do enough good things to make yourself right with God. There's no way you can earn or deserve, no matter what you might do, you can't make up for the fact that you are a sinner and only God can save you. You cannot save yourself through your own human effort. Someone has said that all religion is about men trying to find ways to make themselves right with God. So what we're emphasizing is not a religion, but a relationship with God that is based on his grace. The basic definition of the word grace is undeserved, unmerited favor. And the best news you could possibly know is that the holy God who created the universe and all things knows us best, knows us better than we even know ourselves. And that God, that holy God, loves us the most. And he offers us his grace, not based upon what we have done, but based upon how wonderful he is. A lot of people don't see God that way. They see God as an angry judge. Maybe it's because their parents were angry with them, and so that image of a parent is so deeply embedded in them, of an angry parent or a parent that you could not please. Perhaps that's one of the reasons why they are handicapped in that way. And then someone comes along and says, God is our heavenly Father, and there's a transference there emotionally, and somehow obscures the fact that God is so gracious. God is so merciful. You know, if somebody tells you they love you and they don't really know you, you can't trust their promise of love. But the good news about God is he does know you. And you can't surprise him with any amount of sin or disgrace or disappointment or dysfunction. He knows us through and through, even better than we know ourselves. And knowing us best, he loves us the most. Paul said to the Ephesian church in the first chapter, in verse 4 of Ephesians, even before he made the world, God loved us and chose us in Christ to be holy and without fault in his eyes. Verse 5, God decided in advance to adopt us into his own family by bringing us to himself through Jesus Christ. This is what he wanted to do, and it gave him great pleasure. It was God's own heart, his desire to restore us, his desire to bring us back into fellowship with himself, that caused him to send Jesus as the ultimate expression of his grace, so that Jesus would come and lay down his life for our sins, that he would die for us, and he would take our sins and pay the price for our sins. He would substitute himself. He would become the substitutionary atoning sacrifice for our sins, meaning that he would take our place and we would escape, be able to be pardoned and forgiven and escape the judgment of God on our sins, which the Bible says, for all have sinned and fallen short of the glory of God. But in spite of our sin, God chose us to have fellowship with himself, and it was his good pleasure to do it. He wanted us to be in fellowship. He wanted to adopt us back and save us from the kingdom of darkness and our own selfishness. So what happens when that grace comes along? Grace comes to us before we're even aware of it. But then when we turn and cooperate with the grace, that grace forgives every sin. That grace brings us into right relationship and fellowship with God. That grace assures us of eternal life, so we never need to fear death again. And that grace also gives us the most abundant, fulfilling life that we could ever live on earth. In verse 6 of chapter 1 there in Ephesians, Paul says, "So we praise God for the glorious grace he has poured out on us who belong to his dear son." And oh, remember this, God didn't pick some and reject others. God chose all of us to be saved through Jesus. Will all be saved? All could be. But the ones who are those who turn and intentionally receive the grace that he so freely and wonderfully offers. Our salvation is entirely based on the work of grace in our hearts. And so whether we call this being born again, or call this being saved, or being regenerated, or receiving new life, or as Jesus said to the woman at the well, "I'm going to give you living water, and when you drink it, you'll never be thirsty again." Whatever scriptural terminology you choose to describe it, it's talking about the life that begins when we turn from ourselves and our selfish rule and surrender to the grace that is being offered. And that brings us to the second important component of our salvation, and that is our faith. It says it's by grace through faith that we're saved. And also, by the way, not by works, lest anyone should boast. And so it's not going to church. It's not trying to live a good life. It's not being confirmed or baptized. It's none of those things. You can live a moral life and still miss the salvation that God is offering to you. You can even go to church and be a quote-unquote good person, but if you don't truly receive the grace of God, it's something that you cannot earn. It happens when we receive the grace that is offered by faith. So what exactly is he talking about when he says it's by grace through faith? Faith has several different aspects. One is simply belief, that we believe sincerely in our hearts that Jesus died for us on the cross and was raised from the dead. But it's not just, it's not just acknowledging that we believe this actually happened and is true. That's a part of it. But there's an additional aspect, and that is our trust, that we actually put our trust in him to do what God has said he will do. If we trust him to come into our lives, forgive our sins, and give us what Jesus died and was raised to accomplish. So trust is another part of this, that we depend upon and put our entire trust in him to do for us what we cannot do for ourselves. Another very important aspect, in addition to belief and trust, is the aspect of surrender. Real, genuine, authentic faith that accepts and believes Jesus and ultimately receives the gift of grace is the faith that surrenders control of our lives to his lordship. That's what repentance is all about. Repentance is simply a change of mind resulting in a change of way. And that's what surrender is all about. When we say, you know what, I'm not going to run my show anymore. I'm not going to be in control of my life anymore. I'm surrendering. I'm handing the reins to Jesus, and I'm surrendering to his control, and I'm making him not only my Savior, but the Lord of my life. In Romans chapter 10, verse 9, it says, if you believe in your heart that God raised Jesus from the dead and confess with your mouth Jesus is Lord, you will be saved. And so an important part of real, authentic faith is belief, is trust, but also surrender to Jesus. In John chapter 1, verse 12, we read these words, but as many as received him, to them he gave the right to become children of God, to those who believe in his name. And so it's all about that transaction. It may be an emotional experience. We know that there are people who have had this experience of conversion or being born again or being saved, and they're overwhelmed with incredible emotional feelings of joy and of great peace. Some have a quieter experience. Some are laughing out loud. They're so joyous. Some weep because of the relief they feel, because the burden of their sin has been taken away, and after having been dealt with by the Lord, they've finally given up and said, Lord, I surrender to you. But there's no one certain emotion that you're going to feel except this, that somehow when you surrender, your assurance that this is done is something that God gives you. You're gifted with the assurance that this transaction is real, it's eternal, and that if and when you die, you know you'll step into the presence of the Lord, absent from the body and present in fullness of joy with him. So this wonderful salvation that we want the whole world to know about is based upon God's grace offered through Jesus, through the death and resurrection of Jesus, and we experience it by faith, which is belief, trust, and surrender. But that's just the beginning of that saving relationship. Not the end, but rather the beginning. Because then we experience what you might describe as ongoing grace by faith. You see, before we come to know the Lord, God gives us grace that we may not even be aware of. And the Holy Spirit is speaking to us about our need for Jesus to ultimately persuade us that we need to turn to Jesus, to persuade us to accept him and believe in him and surrender to him. He convinces or convicts us of our sinful ways as well. What we have done and thought and felt and spoken that was wrong. The Bible says all of us have fallen short of his glory. We've all missed the target of God's will. So we're all in need of salvation. But once we respond to what John Wesley called prevenient grace, then we can experience our saving grace, a regenerating grace, which begins the salvation journey. And then that leads us to an ongoing experience of sanctifying or transforming grace. In Colossians chapter 2, verse 6, Paul wrote these important words. As you therefore have received Christ Jesus the Lord, so walk in him. Did you get that? Let me read it again. As you therefore have received Christ Jesus the Lord, so walk in him. And so we receive him by grace through faith, and we walk or live by grace through faith for every need, every challenge, and every act of obedience that God calls us to, God graces us. We live by the grace of God. The Holy Spirit, in an ongoing daily way, supplies us this grace. No matter what you're going through as a Christian, and that, you see, we're not shielded from every trial. We're not shielded from all sorrow. People go through challenging, heartbreaking times. They have to say goodbye to loved ones who die. They have to deal with the challenges and warfare of life. But in it all and through it all, God, because He loves us, gives us grace. And Paul says that no matter the thorn, the Lord spoke to him and said, "My grace is sufficient for you." We can count on it. There's nothing that God calls us to do that His grace and the power of the Holy Spirit does not supply us and energize us to do. Perhaps you're dealing with some injury in your life and you need to forgive the person who has hurt you. You're not going to be able to do that just through your own self-effort and willpower, but only as you're graced with by the power of the Spirit to both get healing for your wound and then the empowerment to make a righteous choice. And that's just one example. It's the grace of God that comforts us when we're grieving the loss of a loved one, or when we're having to go through challenging, trying, difficult times. The Bible tells us the yoke of Jesus is easy and His burden is light. How can that be? It's that way because of the wonderful, ongoing grace of God that we cooperate with by faith. Hebrews chapter 4, verse 16 says this, "Let us therefore come boldly to the throne of grace, that we may obtain mercy and find grace to help in time of need." When we need it the most, God will grace us with what we need, and we receive it by faith. We then, day to day, experience the great adventure of walking with God by faith. It's an ongoing experience of His grace. And ultimately, and lastly, I would say that the final point that Paul makes here is the fruit of grace by faith. So if we put our trust in Him truly to save us, and if we, in an ongoing way, on a daily basis, experience that grace and cooperate with it, what happens? God creates what His Word calls a masterpiece of our lives. He creates this in and through us so that we can produce the good works that He planned for us to do, the Bible says, long ago. It was in His plan for us to forgive others just as we have been forgiven. It was His plan for us to show a moral example and point to others to Jesus because of the moral example that we live out day by day. He planned for us to help the least of these, just as Jesus said in Matthew 25, "If you feed the hungry, you fed me. If you give, minister to someone's thirst, you have ministered to Jesus. If you clothe the naked, if you minister to the sick or those in prison." And on judgment day, the righteous would say, "Lord, when did we ever see you like this? You said we've done this for you." And He said, "But when you've done it for them, the least of these, you've done it for me." You see, that's the life that God has planned for all of us to live. We don't earn our salvation by helping others. We show that we're saved by helping others. And the grace that God gives us to save us is also the grace that overflows through us and shows that our faith is real. James explains that faith without works is dead, but real, authentic, saving faith will produce these good works in our lives. He planned for all of us to encourage and love others, to become His salt and His light in this old world. God wants to use every single one of us in this great adventure, and it's all about grace that we experience by faith. I want to end today's message with the poem I recently wrote, and it's simply called Believe. A cowboy's toil to slip a coil, a horseback work to do, that fading skill he'll do until his earthly days are through. And when they end, what happens then? The cowboy rides no more. What of his fate at heaven's gate? Will he make heaven sure? It will not be his work, you see, that opens up the way. His cowboy cool or golden rule that in the end holds sway. But if in fact with faith intact he trusts in Christ alone, saved by grace to see his face and take the cowboy home. St. Paul once said, when we are dead, it's gain and not a loss. From body gone, but there belong because of that old cross. It's all about God's grace, no doubt, that by faith we receive. He makes us sure God's only cure when we confess it and believe. Amen. If you're listening to this message today and you've never before had this experience of trusting Jesus and surrendering your life to Him, or perhaps you are listening to this message and you wonder about it, you're not sure if you've actually taken this important step, this doesn't need to be a hope-so, think-so, maybe-so kind of deal. You need to know this in your heart, and God wants you to be assured of it. You say, well, how can I be sure? You will find the assurance if you surrender to Jesus. It's as simple as that. It's about trust. It's about belief. But more importantly, it's about surrendering your life. If you, right where you are, will take a quiet moment and from your heart, simply open up and say, Lord, come in and take control of everything. I'm not going to control or lead my life anymore. I want you to be the Lord of my life. I promise you, I assure you, based on the authority of God's word, if you sincerely make that surrender, He will give you the assurance of your salvation based on the promise of His word and the witness of the Holy Spirit. I hope you do it today, and if you do, please let us know. We'll do anything we can to help you. Perhaps most of the people listening today are those who've already made that decision. You know you're a Christian. You know that if you die, you're going to heaven. But perhaps the Holy Spirit has spoken to you today about some step of faith you need to take, empowered by the grace of God. Maybe it's to forgive someone that you haven't forgiven. Perhaps it's to share your faith with a loved one or an associate at work. Whatever it is, the Lord is speaking to you about it right now, reminding you, you know, this is what I want you to do now and next. I pray that you will be filled with the Spirit in a new way as a Christian believer and be led by His Spirit to take the very next step of faith He's calling you to take. And always remember, it's by grace that you get it done. I thank you for this opportunity to share God's word through American Cowboy Radio, and I thank you again for tuning in. We've created an email address so that you can respond to us with questions, prayer requests, or any feedback you may have. You might want to write this down. It's AmericanCowboyPastor@gmail.com. Let me give you that one more time. AmericanCowboyPastor@gmail.com. We'd love to hear from you. Thank you once again for tuning in. I'm Brad McLean with God's Horseback Gospel and the pastor of Cowboy Church of Tarrant County, saying, as for me and my horse, we will serve the Lord. Bye now.
1: Thank you, folks. Thank you, folks. Say what?
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1: That's a good one. Let's do some requests, Brian.
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3: Here we are, aren't we?
4: Yes, we are, and we are celebrating today.
3: How did we get to this point?
4: I don't know.
3: You know, guys, this is our fifth anniversary of Circuit Rider Roundup, so welcome to our fifth anniversary show.
4: Yeah, it was just yesterday that Ben, the owner of American Cowboy Radio, approached us with this idea, and we jumped on board, and it's 5 years later.
3: There you go, and you know what? I hope you all were listening to our American Cowboy Radio Strays of the Gate special. I guess that was the other day, and Ben called us up, and he and Joel just took some time to interview us for like an hour about this, right?
4: Yeah, I'm not sure how it got edited down. We need to listen.
3: I don't know. Well, listen, I'll have to ask them if they're going to play that again. I hope they do some so we can let you guys know about it. But welcome to our fifth anniversary show. We're just now kicking off our sixth year, and we got something special.

on Sunday while the boys were still around. We'd hardly finished breakfast when the preacher man stepped down. The boss said, "Light, have some coffee, some grub, a few of mine." He said, "No, thanks, but could I have a little of your time?" He said, "I'm a circuit rider, and I go from camp to camp. I'm here to feed the hungry and the light the master's lamp. Jesus, to those who haven't heard, so gather round you buckaroos and I'll share with you."

0: Yeah, buddy, this is a great way to kick off our fifth anniversary show with our very first song we ever played on this show 5 years ago. That was our buddies, the Flying W Wranglers, from their Cowboys for Jesus album, Circuit Riding Preacher. And you know what? One of those Flying W Wranglers was Wes English.
1: That beautiful baritone voice of his, yeah. You know, and that makes me want to play an English Brothers song, because Wes moved on over to San Antonio where he could be with a lot of his family.
0: And one of his stand-up basses just happened to migrate to South Dakota right here, didn't it?
1: So here are the English Brothers when the cowboy sings again.

0: Yeah, that was the English Brothers when the cowboy sings again. And, you know, I've enjoyed playing Wes's bass over the years. And sitting in the corner right there, I'm looking at her.
1: There you go. And, man, does she sound good still.
0: She does.
1: There you go, Wes. I'd like to hear from Floyd Beard. He's one of my favorite cowboy poets in the whole world. This comes from one of his older albums called Braided Reflections. But I got to tell you, I'm playing this because it's one of my favorite Floyd Beard poems, A Talk on the Rim.
2: A few years back, I was at a family reunion over in the Durango, Colorado area, and I wrote a poem to go with our little church service that morning, and it talks about family and the generations of families, and it's called A Talk on the Rim. Sitting on the rim rock, seeing the river below, with my hat in my hand, feeling the gentle breeze blow, with my pony beside me, we were watching a hawk, and I met with my Lord, and we had us a talk. You know, Lord, riding the rims and draws of my mind brings me to thinking of trails left behind, of a bunkhouse I left, all safe and warm. I saddled my horse to ride into life's storm. The riding's been good, my saddle set well, my string's been real fine, to be better I couldn't tell. But my thinking and puzzling's got me realizing inside that I need to leave more than trails afore I take that last ride. You know, Lord, the trail I'm riding is important, I'd say, and I'm getting there quick, a fork in this bay. But just where is it I'm going, and when will I rest? And when my horse has been stabled, will I have done my best? See, my kin set my direction before I was ever born. They came west across the prairies, afore the roads were ever worn. They worked hard and lived right and survived by their skill, and your good book was their guide as they followed your will. Well, sir, that family's grown now, but you know each by name, from the oldest with memories to the babe with no blame. They've scattered all over from the canyons near the old Wilson track to the cities and valleys to the coast and clear back. But your guide is still there as they work on each day. You can see it in their habits, in their work, in their play. Yes, Lord, the trails we ride are important and the directions they take. You know, Mom said if we would ride them for you, it sure wouldn't be a mistake. As I sit on this rim, Lord, neath a blue sky so clear, I remember my roots, a house by a spring. You know it's not far from here. And the kin I have now, each saddled and riding their own trail, I ask you, sir, be in each of their lives, and may your will prevail. Well, I best be moseying and getting down off this rim. I know there's others needing your attention, and I'll let you talk to them. But I ask as I go, be with my kinfolk far and wide. Give them direction and courage for the trails that they ride.
1: That was Floyd Beard from his Braided Reflections CD, A Talk on the Rim. Here's a message from Kevin Tuckfield.
3: Hey, it's Tuckfield. You can call me Tuck. I'm with Arkansas Cowboy Radio riding Mountain View, Arkansas. I'm here with Alan and Jill and their award-winning show, Circuit Rider Roundup in Custer, South Dakota.
0: Well, thank you, Kevin Tuckfield. You know, Kevin's a good friend, and he called us the other day, and he said, I've got a world premiere. Doug Figgs and I wrote a song together, and we want to release that as a single, and we're going to do that right here on Circuit Rider Roundup on our anniversary show.
1: And they requested that we do the world premiere right here on Circuit Rider Roundup. Guys, we thank you so much for thinking of us that way. We are proud to play this song.
0: So here's Kevin and Doug. Trust in the Lord, but tie up your horse.

0: was fun. That was a song co-written by Kevin Tuckfield and Doug Figgs. Trust in the Lord, but tie up your horse.
1: There you go. You know what? Since we did a song with Doug Figgs along in there, let's go ahead and play a Doug Figgs song. This comes from his new album called Storm on the Mountain. Here's the title song from Doug.

0: hello. This is Doug Figgs, and you're listening to Circuit Rider Roundup with my friends Alan and Jill on American Cowboy Radio.
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3: Well, anybody that follows anything knows that we've been getting a lot of snow out here in South Dakota. So that's spring snows, and we are so thankful for that moisture. If it wasn't for that, though, I'd be going down to the river. Hey, Alan.
4: Yep.
3: That's the name of a Berry Ward song. Let's play it.
4: That sounds good.

0: was a little vintage Barry Ward from his West of Dodge CD, Going Down to the River.
1: Now it's time for our Alan and Joe Western Gospel Song of the Week. And you know what? We're just going to make this the Western Gospel Song of the Half Decade. How about that?
0: Oh, let's do it.
1: This is actually the theme song of our show, Circuit Rider Roundup. We thought it was appropriate to share the whole song today. And I'm pretty proud of that harmonica on there that's played by Jill. You'll hear that right at the start. Here's God's Country Waltz by Alan and Jill.

0: That was your Alan and Jill Western Gospel Song of the Week, God's Country Waltz.
1: Right now, I want to play Alan's favorite Teresa Burleson poem.
0: Mm-hmm. Man, I love her word picture of horses right here.
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2: One day, God painted a rainbow of every color, dark and light. 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A rainbow, wild and free, made up of every color under the sun. He put in golds, blues, and grays, and a splash of white just for fun. A bow of magnificent hue that was majestic, noble, and proud. From velvety shades of brown and black to reds, bright and loud. It was such an awesome sight to see once his masterpiece was done. God decided to put it on earth so these colors could run. He released them upon the land, the Palominos, the Duns, and Bays. He made some with lots of white, some solid for socks and a blaze. He saw that his work was good, a blessing from a heavenly force. He colored the world with beauty and called it the American Paint Horse.
1: Man, that makes such a beautiful word picture in my mind. Teresa Burleson, Colors That Run.
0: In my mind, I see just a herd of wild horses, all these colors in slow motion running all out. That's what I see. Oh, really cool.
1: God's created beauty.
0: Now we're going to go to the Diamond W. Wranglers from Kansas. This comes from their Were You There CD, God Leads Us Along.

0: Good morning. Here's a look at your American Cowboy Radio weather, 97.3 in Pecos. For this morning, we'll start the day with clear conditions, temperatures right around 53. For this afternoon, increasing clouds with a high of 77. For tonight, partly cloudy, lows drop to 59. On Monday, expect sunshine with a high of 88. Monday night, mostly cloudy, overnight lows drop to 65. And for Tuesday, expect sunshine with a high of 84 degrees. And that's a look at your American Cowboy Radio weather, 97.3 in Pecos, sponsored by Ram Country, Fort Stockton.
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2: Here's another fan favorite. It's by the Lazy Bee Wranglers, and it answers that question we all have, just burning in our hearts and wanting to know, will there be sagebrush in heaven?

0: Well, there you go. Now you know. The Lazy Bee Wranglers have answered that question. Will there be sagebrush in heaven?
1: I think it's time for a cowboy poem, a rodeo cowboy poem from a rodeo cowboy that was also not only a rustock rider, but a clown as well, a bullfighter, and now he's a gospel preacher and a cowboy preacher. Papa Mac from Canada, here's Hung Up.
2: I'd like to share something about myself that very few knew. Used to think I could ride broncs, even bucked off a few. Wasn't very good, never learned to turn out my toes. All ended up me being kicked out the back or thrown over the nose. Most times when bucked off, you normally just bounce on your pride. Dust yourself off, grab your saddle, and find another ride. What if you fell and your stirrup decides to keep your spur? You're hanging there helpless while everything around you becomes a blur. Life can sometimes be like a long bronc ride. One second you're on top, and an unexpected bump could change the tide. You find yourself hanging, unable to do anything on your own. Most people would feel abandoned and alone. We need to remember that anything in our life happens because God allows it to. He's with us when we're riding high, and when we're hanging, He'll guide us through. I didn't think about things when I was young, as I do now. But I knew when I was in trouble, God would help me somehow. Do you only turn to God when you're hung up and feeling totally alone? Or do you realize we're all hung up and can accomplish nothing on our own? Everything you have accomplished and getting everything you need will happen because God is blessing us and allowing us to use what He's given us to succeed. If you're feeling hung up right now and realize only God can save you, ask Him for it. If you're making the ride of your life right now, realize it's God that's allowing it. Remember, you cannot do it on your own. God is beside you, bringing you closer to the throne. Sooner or later, this bronc called life will make a move you can't see coming. You can realize that God will help you through it and keep your life humming. Or you can believe the lie that you can make it through on your own. You'll find yourself hung up and looking at a future that will remain unknown. Trust in the Lord with all your heart and do not lean on your own understanding. In all your ways, acknowledge Him and He will make straight your path. Proverbs 3:5-6.

0: Oh, we know some of y'all out there been there and done that, haven't you? That was Papa Mac Hung Up.
1: This is one of the newer groups we play here on Circuit Right Around. They've been around, what, 2-3 years or so?
0: Oh, I'd say closer to 3 or 4 now.
1: Yeah, they're just tearing it up down in Nashville. Gone with the West, A New Someday.

0: was Gone with the West. You know, Alan, they are the reigning group of the year for the International Western Music Association.
1: That's right. Congratulations again to you guys.
0: A new someday. Let's play another award winner. That's the Arizona Wildflowers. They won the Crescendo Award this last year, Jerusalem Ridge.

0: neighbors. This is Commissioner Sid Miller with the Texas Department of Agriculture. 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
1: 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It's what's for dinner.
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2: 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Not only that, but they've got a pretty wide lasso here on who they're pulling in on this song. This is called Saddle Up.

0: is the Bar D Wranglers from Durango, Colorado. Saddle up.
1: Next up, we're going to listen to Joe Alden White. You know, I got to do a shout out. Thank you, Joel. We enjoyed our little chat that we had talking about Circuit Rider Roundup's 5th anniversary and what Alan and Jill are doing right now. Let's listen into Joel, Rancher's Prayer.

0: And that was RJ Vandegrift.
1: Oh, Aspen Black has a new song that she's put out as a single. We played it for you a couple weeks ago, and we liked it so much we want to play it again. It's called Generations Riding Through His Veins.

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3: Well, thank you, Eli. 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We want to take a moment right now and thank you, our listeners, for sticking with us for 5 years. And if you're new to our show, welcome. We so appreciate you.
4: We are having a great time today celebrating our fifth anniversary of Circuit Rider Roundup here on the first Sunday and Monday in May. And, you know, we are really a cowboy gospel roundup kind of show, aren't we?
3: Yes, we are.
4: Yes, we are. Honoring God with songs that honor Him and cowboy poetry. So I want to do a roundup segment. We're going to start that off with Eli, since we just heard from her. Here's Eli Barcy from her Pinto Pal CD, The Great Roundup.

0: That was the great roundup from Eli Barcy. Let's continue this roundup, team.
1: And I want to do it with Cowboy Legacy Thoughts from Jeff Hildebrandt. The LRU, that stands for God's Last Roundup Ranch.
2: Jim rode up through what looked like snow, but the air weren't near that cold. And he thought, this must be Kansas. There are no hills to behold. Up yonder, there's a rider who waved him, come ahead. And when Jim rode up close enough, the other cowboy said, welcome to the home place. I'm the foreman. Name is Pete. If you're looking for some steady work or just a bite to eat, you're welcome here. But tell me, pard, what brought you up this far? Jim looked around and then asked Pete to tell him where they are. Well, it's called the LRU, Pete said. I'd love to stay, said Jim. The owner's always near, Pete smiled. Why don't you talk to him? Then said, your tack looks mighty worn. Your clothes are tattered, too. You must have had it pretty rough. I'll tell you what I'll do. I'll just exchange those filthy rags for a new outfit to wear and trade your tack and saddle in. That is, if you don't care. Jim said, I sure will pay you for the duds and all the tack. Pete said it's all been paid for by the owner some time back. But there are things that you can do. When you see a need, lend a hand. And tell folks that you're doing it because you're riding for our brand. Remind them that they're welcome here. We're open night and day. Then point them to the narrow path that brings them on this way. We thought the horse wreck killed old Jim. He sure looked all done in. Then both eyes opened and he started describing where he'd been. The prairie's thick with sweet grass and you never hear a car. And anywhere you have to ride's not far from where you are. The cattle all go easy and everywhere you look, everyone is smiling. And the food is proper cooked. One fella said Jim smacked his head much harder than he thought. Then they all wandered back to work, but some of us did not. Jim said, they think I'm crazy, but I've seen what's ahead. I'm giving up my rowdy rides for the narrow path instead. And you too have a choice to make. Don't live your life by chance. There's glory at the LRU, God's own last roundup ranch.
1: That was your Legacy Cowboy Thoughts from Jeff Hildebrandt, God's Last Roundup Ranch, the LRU.
0: There you go. Well, this roundup song comes from the Sons of the Pioneers. This comes from a very old album. You'll be able to tell that when you hear the music. Country Music Hall of Fame series is where we found this one. And this is called There's a Roundup in the Sky from back in the 1930s.

0: That was the Sons of the Pioneers. There's a Roundup in the Sky.
1: Oh, I love that old-timey sound.
0: I did too. You know, that was that 1930s fiddle. Did you catch that? Yeah. The way that was done?
1: That's, I guess, old-timey's a word.
0: I like it.
1: Well, anyway, folks, it is now time for this week's Circuit Rider Verse in Song. The author of the poem Rounded Up in Glory is unknown. It was first published by John A. Lomax in his collection of cowboy songs and other frontier ballads way back in 1910.
0: But we do know that the music was composed by Oscar J. Fox. Oscar, a composer of Western songs, was born on a ranch in Burnett County, Texas, on October 11, 1879. In 1893, he began studying music in San Antonio.
1: He served in Galveston in 1902 as choir master of the First Presbyterian Church, and later served as choir master of the St. Mary's Cathedral. He was also the conductor of San Antonio's Choir Club and the director of the San Antonio Men's and Girls Glee Club, as well as the University Choral Society at the University of Texas.
0: Oscar Fox published the first of his more than 50 songs in 1923. Now, he never wrote lyrics, but Oscar set existing poems to music. He first achieved fame through setting to music the cowboy songs collected by John A. Lomax, including this one, Rounded Up in Glory.
1: Fox drew strongly on his Texas background for his best-known music compositions, The Hills of Home, Old Paint, The Old Chisholm Trail, Whoopie Tai-Yi-Yo, Get Along Little Doggies, Come to the Bower, and The Cowboy's Lament. On May 27, 1962, Texas honored him by placing a red granite marker a mile south of Marble Falls, Texas, on Highway 281.
0: 1 Thessalonians chapter 4, verses 16 and 17 assures us of this glorious roundup that we can look forward to. For the Lord himself will come down from heaven with a loud command, with the voice of the archangel, and with the trumpet call of God, and the dead in Christ will rise first. After that, we who are still alive and are left will be caught up together with them in the clouds to meet the Lord in the air. And so, we will be with the Lord forever.
1: And now, singing this week's Circuit Rider verse and song, Rounded Up in Glory, here is our good friend in Texas, Judy James.

0: 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For more information and a registration form for the YBARJ Youth Western Music and Poetry Camp, visit the website ybarjcamp.com. 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

0: You just heard from Gene Prescott, Living in the Rain. And you know, I want to do a shout out right now on our fifth anniversary show to our friends, especially the Hobbses, Cindy and James, at the Flying J Ranch. Congratulations on your retirement after 44 years.
1: And they are, or have been, a great cowboy band.
0: They are a great cowboy band.
1: And speaking of great, let's go to the Flying J Wranglers now. How Great Thou Art.

0: was the Flying J Wranglers, now retired, with their version of How Great Thou Art.
1: You know, it's hard for me to even, they've been here our whole adult lives. I can remember taking our girls there when they were little on vacation. Remember that when we first met them?
0: And we heard Jason Jones sing his song.
1: Yeah, yeah. Partner Is Plan came from that time when we went there. And we had the honor of playing on that stage at the Chuck Wagons of the West Jamboree one year. We were so glad to meet those guys. So we're going to miss you guys, but hey, congratulations on your retirement. Now we're going to hear from Mike Booth, cowboy poet, A Conversation with God.
2: Lord, to tell what you mean to me and how it should be said, as I pull my hat from atop my head, I've known you in a Christ-like way. Sometimes that's hard for a cowboy to say. Seems there are images that he has to keep that makes him hold back from talking and feeling deep. So I guess it don't matter where I start, as long as it comes from the heart. My life has been full, and for that I owe thanks, 'cause having you in my life beats having money in the bank. It's having you with me both night and day, and knowing no matter what happens, you'll never go away. But what's really, I mean really, great about you is you'll stay with me, even when my cowpoking days are through. You sent Jesus to show the way, so I'm asking you to never let me stray. Lord, keep me on that special range. Of course, I know you will, and that won't never change. I know this, too, was covered by his blood on the cross, by Jesus, who is my trail boss. So as this conversation comes to an end, I wanted to say thank you, Lord, for being my friend.
1: Well, thanks for that poem, Mike Booth. That was A Conversation with God.
0: We're going to go to a CD now called Can't Hide Country by Emily Ann Roberts. Here is The Building.

0: morning, here's a look at your King County weather from American Cowboy Radio, 107.7 in Guthrie. For this morning, we'll start the day with clear conditions, temperatures right around 52. For this afternoon, increasing clouds with a high of 84. For tonight, partly cloudy, lows of 59. For Monday, expect mostly sunny and breezy conditions with a high of 95. For Monday night, mostly cloudy and breezy, overnight lows drop to 67. And for Tuesday, a partly sunny day with a high of 91 degrees. And that's a look at your King County weather from American Cowboy Radio, 107.7 in Guthrie.
1: Riders in the Sky recorded a cowboy gospel CD. It's called Land Beyond the Sun, and it's got a classic cowboy gospel song on it called Mystery of His Way.

0: That was the Grand Ole Opry Stars, Riders in the Sky, Mystery of His Way.
1: Mark Muntzert is an award-winning poet.
0: We know him.
1: And we know him. Yeah. He's a friend of ours, and he has just gotten so good. I love listening to Mark. This comes off of his day working CD, When Cowboys Cry.
2: Seldom times be they far and few between. You will not know it, nor will it be seen. But if it's the truth that you must know, well, yes, tears of cowboys surely flow. He'll stifle this dream and look away, but his head can't keep his heart at bay. Might be talking to his maker, or pondering the fate of kin. Might be doubting and regretting, both gets under his skin. Might be listening to the anthem as Old Glory flies. Might be happy as a lark as a newborn baby cries. Might be pondering the lives of them whose trails he's crossed. Might be wrenching over others whose earthly souls are lost. Might be reaching for expectations that aren't being met. Might be striving to get there, but dead burn, he ain't there yet. Might be lamenting o'er a horse that's gone before. Might be reckoning that soon they'll ride once more. You wonder what makes him as strong as you think he is. It's that ability to feel. It's that deep heart that's his. Crying ain't for the weak. It's sweat of the soul. Them without tears pays a heap heavier toll. Always and ever a cowboy's heart's a fill. But rarely, if ever, will you see it spill. But if it's the truth that you must know, well, yes, tears of cowboys surely flow.
1: That was Mark Muntzert, When Cowboys Cry.
0: Now we're going to play what we think is the best version of A Mighty Fortress Is Our God that we have ever heard. This is our friend Karen Staley from Nashville.
3: God is a refuge and strength, an ever-present help in trouble. Therefore we shall not fear, though the earth give way and the mountains fall into the heart of the sea, though its waters roar and foam and the mountains quake with their surging. 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God is within her, she will not fall. God will help her at break of day. Nations are in uproar, kingdoms fall. He lifts his voice, the earth melts. The Lord Almighty is with us. The God of Jacob is our fortress.

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2: 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Do you see where I'm going with this? Beef. It's what's for dinner.

It is now time for the Alan and Jill, your circuit riders, hymn of the week. Here is our version of Come Thou Fount of Every Blessing.

0: is your Circuit Riders, Alan and Jill, with our Hymn of the Week coming at you from right here in our Lightning Creek studio, South Dakota.
1: You know, Jill, our friend Randy Houston, who, for those of you out there who don't know Randy, he's a cowboy singer and a rancher. And I love it when he puts out a word picture about looking into the eyes of his horse. And even the eyes of his dog, right? I mean, this is really a cool song.
0: Yeah, whenever you look into eyes, you see all those reflections back at you.
1: That's right. I love this song by Randy. He calls it Reflections.

reflection in God's eyes. Sometimes it looks like the sun. Try as I might to fight the good fight.

0: you, Randy Houston, for that song, Reflections. Boy, that's an appropriate song because we are really reflecting today, aren't we?
1: I know. It's been a party in the studio as we think back on all the songs and poetry we've played for you over the past 5 years. And we just want to thank you, our listeners, again.
0: That's right. We want to thank our listeners. We'd like to thank the stations who play this. You know, we've got a lot of affiliates out there.
1: Oh, my goodness. I've lost track of who all's playing us and where it's streaming and the radio stations. Thank you so much.
0: We so much appreciate that. Thank you to the artists who send us their music and their cowboy poetry that honors God. And a special thank you and a shout out and appreciation to Ben Parks. He's our American Cowboy Radio owner of the station, but he's also our producer, our executive producer, and my goodness, all that you do, Ben, thank you so much.
1: And he is our friend. We thank you so much, Ben. We appreciate you. And now we are going to close you out with a blessing, as we always do on Circuit Rider Roundup, to give you a good start to your week. This week, we are going to use the Jim Young Original Song of the Week with a little help from Lee Patterson, Cowtown.

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1: He sat three rows back in two seats from the aisle. I spoke as I passed, and he nodded back with a smile. I made my way on down and took my seat in the bleachers as the announcer's loud voice boomed out over the speakers. All of a sudden, the American flag burst into the arena, carried by a pretty cowgirl riding a golden palomino. She took her circles around the arena, proud and handsome, as a Western band graced us all with the national anthem. The whole crowd stood at attention and took off their hat. I noticed the old man had trouble getting up from where he sat. Hands on his knees, he rocked back and forth and shuffled to gain his feet. With his hat over his heart, the words to the song I saw him repeat. It took him a minute to open his eyes and reposition his hat, and he was the last of the crowd to return to where he sat. I couldn't help but notice out of the corner of my eye the pain he felt knowing a way of life has passed by. Then I saw a tear trickle down across his old cheek. I searched my heart for some comforting words I could speak. I couldn't hear what he said, but I read the lips of this gray, bent old man, and he said to himself, "Please, God, bless America. If you still can."
3: 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We're so excited about this ongoing weekly opportunity to reach out in the name of Jesus Christ and share the good news as proclaimed in His Word. 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And there you'll find an original poem posted each day with a devotional message. 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That's God's Horseback Gospel on both Facebook and on Instagram. We also like to remind you that we have an ongoing beef ministry where we raise, feed, and process quality beef in order to give it away to hungry families. 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We'd also like to give you a personal invitation, if you're ever in the Fort Worth, Texas area, to come out and be with us at the Cowboy Church of Tarrant County. We'd love to have you there on any Sunday you can make it. We have two worship services, one at 9 and one at 10:45 a.m. And now for today's message, which I've entitled simply, Our Salvation. You know, a lot of times we assume that people understand what we mean when we talk about personal salvation, or we speak of someone being saved or being born again. But you know, if you haven't been brought up in a church that emphasizes these things, these terms may be foreign to you, may not be something that you clearly understand. And yet, fundamental to our faith and basic to what we understand our relationship with God to

Holy Spirit touches us and supernaturally transforms us so that we become children of God by the power of God's Holy Spirit. And the Bible talks about this experience of being saved, of accepting and receiving God's salvation in many places. There are many passages that talk about this. But one of the most significant, and perhaps one that you are familiar with, is found in Ephesians chapter 2. And so in thinking and guiding our thinking today about our personal salvation, I want to read you these verses from Ephesians chapter 2, where Paul talks about what it takes to be saved, just exactly how it happens. And so in Ephesians chapter 2, verse 8 through 10, we read these words. And this is the New Living Translation. God saved you by His grace when you believed. And you can't take credit for this. It is a gift from God. Salvation is not a reward for the good things we have done, so none of us can boast about it. For we are God's masterpiece. He has created us anew in Christ Jesus so we can do the good things He planned for us long ago. May God add His blessing to this part of His word today. And so the first emphasis that Paul makes in regard to our salvation is to emphasize the role and the power of God's grace, that salvation comes because of a free gift from God, because of His love, because of His mercy, and not something that we can somehow earn by doing enough good things. A lot of people look at it that way. When you talk to them about salvation or about going to heaven, they say something like this, that if the good things I have done outweigh the bad things, then that will qualify me to get into heaven. What this scripture says is, there's no way you can do enough good things to make yourself right with God. There's no way you can earn or deserve, no matter what you might do, you can't make up for the fact that you are a sinner and only God can save you. You cannot save yourself through your own human effort. Someone has said that all religion is about men trying to find ways to make themselves right with God. So what we're emphasizing is not a religion, but a relationship with God that is based on His grace. The basic definition of the word grace is undeserved, unmerited favor. And the best news you could possibly know is that the holy God who created the universe and all things knows us best, knows us better than we even know ourselves. And that God, that holy God, loves us the most. And He offers us His grace, not based upon what we have done, but based upon how wonderful He is. A lot of people don't see God that way. They see God as an angry judge. Maybe it's because their parents were angry with them, and so that image of a parent is so deeply embedded in them, of an angry parent or a parent that you could not please. Perhaps that's one of the reasons why they are handicapped in that way. And then someone comes along and says, God is our Heavenly Father, and there's a transference there emotionally, and somehow obscures the fact that God is so gracious. God is so merciful. You know, if somebody tells you they love you and they don't really know you, you can't trust their promise of love. But the good news about God is He does know you. And you can't surprise Him with any amount of sin or disgrace or disappointment or dysfunction. He knows us through and through even better than we know ourselves. And knowing us best, He loves us.

us the most. Paul said to the Ephesian church in the first chapter, in verse 4 of Ephesians, even before he made the world, God loved us and chose us in Christ to be holy and without fault in his eyes. Verse 5, God decided in advance to adopt us into his own family by bringing us to himself through Jesus Christ. This is what he wanted to do, and it gave him great pleasure. It was God's own heart, his desire to restore us, his desire to bring us back into fellowship with himself, that caused him to send Jesus as the ultimate expression of his grace, so that Jesus would come and lay down his life for our sins, that he would die for us, and he would take our sins and pay the price for our sins. He would substitute himself. He would become the substitutionary atoning sacrifice for our sins, meaning that he would take our place and we would escape, be able to be pardoned and forgiven and escape the judgment of God on our sins, which the Bible says, for all have sinned and fallen short of the glory of God. But in spite of our sin, God chose us to have fellowship with himself, and it was his good pleasure to do it. He wanted us to be in fellowship. He wanted to adopt us back and save us from the kingdom of darkness and our own selfishness. So what happens when that grace comes along? Grace comes to us before we're even aware of it. But then when we turn and cooperate with the grace, that grace forgives every sin. That grace brings us into right relationship and fellowship with God. That grace assures us of eternal life, so we never need to fear death again. And that grace also gives us the most abundant, fulfilling life that we could ever live on earth. In verse 6 of chapter 1 there in Ephesians, Paul says, so we praise God for the glorious grace he has poured out on us who belong to his dear son. And oh, remember this, God didn't pick some and reject others. God chose all of us to be saved through Jesus. We'll all be saved? All could be. But the ones who are those who turn and intentionally receive the grace that he so freely and wonderfully offers. Our salvation is entirely based on the work of grace in our hearts. And so whether we call this being born again, or call this being saved or being regenerated or receiving new life, or as Jesus said to the woman at the well, I'm going to give you living water, and when you drink it, you'll never be thirsty again. Whatever scriptural terminology you choose to describe it, it's talking about the life that begins when we turn from ourselves and our selfish rule and surrender to the grace that is being offered. And that brings us to the second important component of our salvation, and that is our faith. It says it's by grace through faith that we're saved. And also, by the way, not by works, lest anyone should boast. And so it's not going to church. It's not trying to live a good life. It's not being confirmed or baptized. It's none of those things. You can live a moral life and still miss the salvation that God is offering to you. You can even go to church and be a quote-unquote good person, but if you don't truly receive the grace of God, it's something that you cannot earn. It happens when we receive the grace that is offered by faith. So what exactly is he talking about when he says it's by grace through faith?
faith has several different aspects. One is simply belief, that we believe sincerely in our hearts that Jesus died for us on the cross and was raised from the dead. But it's not just, it's not just acknowledging that we believe this actually happened and is true. That's a part of it. But there's an additional aspect, and that is our trust, that we actually put our trust in Him to do what God has said He will do. If we trust Him to come into our lives, forgive our sins, and give us what Jesus died and was raised to accomplish. So trust is another part of this, that we depend upon and put our entire trust in Him to do for us what we cannot do for ourselves. Another very important aspect, in addition to belief and trust, is the aspect of surrender. Real, genuine, authentic faith that accepts and believes Jesus and ultimately receives the gift of grace is the faith that surrenders control of our lives to His Lordship. That's what repentance is all about. Repentance is simply a change of mind resulting in a change of way. And that's what surrender is all about. When we say, you know what, I'm not going to run my show anymore. I'm not going to be in control of my life anymore. I'm surrendering. I'm handing the reins to Jesus, and I'm surrendering to His control, and I'm making Him not only my Savior, but the Lord of my life. In Romans chapter 10, verse 9, it says, if you believe in your heart that God raised Jesus from the dead and confess with your mouth Jesus is Lord, you will be saved. And so an important part of real, authentic faith is belief, trust, but also surrender to Jesus. In John chapter 1, verse 12, we read these words, but as many as received Him, to them He gave the right to become children of God, to those who believe in His name. And so, it's all about that transaction. It may be an emotional experience. We know there are people who have had this experience of conversion or being born again or being saved, and they're overwhelmed with incredible emotional feelings of joy and of great peace. Some have a quieter experience. Some are laughing out loud. They're so joyous. Some weep because of the relief they feel because the burden of their sin has been taken away, and after having been dealt with by the Lord, they've finally given up and said, Lord, I surrender to You. There's no one certain emotion that you're going to feel except this, that somehow when you surrender, your assurance that this is done is something that God gives you. You're gifted with the assurance that this transaction is real, it's eternal, and that if and when you die, you know you'll step into the presence of the Lord, absent from the body and present in fullness of joy with Him. So this wonderful salvation that we want the whole world to know about is based upon God's grace offered through Jesus, through the death and resurrection of Jesus, and we experience it by faith, which is belief, trust, and surrender. But that's just the beginning of that saving relationship. Not the end, but rather the beginning. Because then we experience what you might describe as ongoing grace by faith. You see, before we come to know the Lord, God gives us grace that we may not even be aware of.
And the Holy Spirit is speaking to us about our need for Jesus to ultimately persuade us that we need to turn to Jesus, to persuade us to accept him and believe in him and surrender to him. He convinces or convicts us of our sinful ways as well. What we have done and thought and felt and spoken that was wrong. The Bible says all of us have fallen short of his glory. We've all missed the target of God's will. So we're all in need of salvation. But once we respond to what John Wesley called prevenient grace, then we can experience our saving grace, or regenerating grace, which begins the salvation journey. And then that leads us to an ongoing experience of sanctifying or transforming grace. In Colossians chapter 2, verse 6, Paul wrote these important words: "As you therefore have received Christ Jesus the Lord, so walk in him." Did you get that? Let me read it again. "As you therefore have received Christ Jesus the Lord, so walk in him." And so we receive him by grace through faith, and we walk or live by grace through faith. For every need, every challenge, and every act of obedience that God calls us to, God graces us. We live by the grace of God. The Holy Spirit, in an ongoing daily way, supplies us this grace, no matter what you're going through as a Christian. And that, you see, we're not shielded from every trial. We're not shielded from all sorrow. People go through challenging, heartbreaking times. They have to say goodbye to loved ones who die. They have to deal with the challenges and warfare of life. But in it all and through it all, God, because he loves us, gives us grace. And Paul says that no matter the thorn, the Lord spoke to him and said, "My grace is sufficient for you." We can count on it. There's nothing that God calls us to do that his grace and the power of the Holy Spirit does not supply us and energize us to do. Perhaps you're dealing with some injury in your life and you need to forgive the person who has hurt you. You're not going to be able to do that just through your own self-effort and willpower, but only as you're graced by the power of the Spirit to both get healing for your wound and then the empowerment to make a righteous choice. And that's just one example. It's the grace of God that comforts us when we're grieving the loss of a loved one, or when we're having to go through challenging, trying, difficult times. The Bible tells us the yoke of Jesus is easy and his burden is light. How can that be? It's that way because of the wonderful, ongoing grace of God that we cooperate with by faith. Hebrews chapter 4, verse 16 says this: "Let us therefore come boldly to the throne of grace, that we may obtain mercy and find grace to help in time of need." When we need it the most, God will grace us with what we need, and we receive it by faith. We then, day to day, experience the great adventure of walking with God by faith. It's an ongoing experience of his grace. And ultimately, and lastly, I would say that the final point that Paul makes here is the fruit of grace by faith. So if we put our trust in him truly to save us, and if we, in an ongoing way, on a daily basis, experience that grace and cooperate with it, what happens? God creates what his word calls a masterpiece of our lives. He creates this in and through us so that we can produce the good works
that he planned for us to do, the Bible says, long ago. It was in his plan for us to forgive others just as we have been forgiven. It was his plan for us to show a moral example and point others to Jesus because of the moral example that we live out day by day. He planned for us to help the least of these, just as Jesus said in Matthew 25, if you feed the hungry, you fed me. If you give, minister to someone's thirst, you have ministered to Jesus. If you clothe the naked, if you minister to the sick or those in prison. And on judgment day, the righteous would say, Lord, when did we ever see you like this? You said, we've done this for you. And he said, but when you've done it for them, the least of these, you've done it for me. You see, that's the life that God has planned for all of us to live. We don't earn our salvation by helping others. We show that we're saved by helping others. And the grace that God gives us to save us is also the grace that overflows through us and shows that our faith is real. James explains that faith without works is dead, but real, authentic, saving faith will produce these good works in our lives. He planned for all of us to encourage and love others, to become his salt and his light in this old world. God wants to use every single one of us in this great adventure, and it's all about grace that we experience by faith. I want to end today's message with the poem I recently wrote, and it's simply called Believe. A cowboy's toil to slip a coil, a horseback work to do. That fading skill he'll do until his earthly days are through. And when they end, what happens then? The cowboy rides no more. What of his fate at heaven's gate? Will he make heaven sure? It will not be his work, you see, that opens up the way. His cowboy cool or golden rule that in the end holds sway. But if in fact with faith intact he trusts in Christ alone, saved by grace to see his face and take the cowboy home. St. Paul once said, when we are dead, it's gain and not a loss. From body gone, but there belong because of that old cross. It's all about God's grace, no doubt, that by faith we receive. He makes us sure God's only cure when we confess it and believe. Amen. If you're listening to this message today and you've never before had this experience of trusting Jesus and surrendering your life to him, or perhaps you are listening to this message and you wonder about it, you're not sure if you've actually taken this important step, this doesn't need to be a hope-so, think-so, maybe-so kind of deal. You need to know this in your heart, and God wants you to be assured of it. You say, well, how can I be sure? You will find the assurance if you surrender to Jesus. It's as simple as that. It's about trust. It's about belief. But more importantly, it's about surrendering your life. If you, right where you are, will take a quiet moment and from your heart, simply open up and say, Lord, come in and take control of everything. I'm not going to control or lead my life anymore. I want you to be the Lord of my life. I promise you, I assure you, based on the authority of God's word, if you sincerely make that surrender, he will give you the assurance of your salvation based on the promise of his word and the witness of the Holy Spirit. I hope you do it today. And if you do,
please let us know. We'll do anything we can to help you. Perhaps most of the people listening today are those who've already made that decision. You know you're a Christian. You know that if you die, you're going to heaven. But perhaps the Holy Spirit has spoken to you today about some step of faith you need to take, empowered by the grace of God. Maybe it's to forgive someone that you haven't forgiven. Perhaps it's to share your faith with a loved one or an associate at work. Whatever it is, the Lord is speaking to you about it right now, reminding you, you know, this is what I want you to do now and next. I pray that you will be filled with the Spirit in a new way as a Christian believer and be led by His Spirit to take the very next step of faith He's calling you to take. And always remember, it's by grace that you get it done. I thank you for this opportunity to share God's Word through American Cowboy Radio, and I thank you again for tuning in. We've created an email address so that you can respond to us with questions, prayer requests, or any feedback you may have. You might want to write this down. It's AmericanCowboyPastor@gmail.com. 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We'd love to hear from you. Thank you once again for tuning in. I'm Brad McLean with God's Horseback Gospel and the pastor of Cowboy Church of Tarrant County, saying, as for me and my horse, we will serve the Lord. Bye now.

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1: 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For this morning, we'll start the day with clear conditions. Temperatures right around 53. For this afternoon, increasing clouds with a high of 77. For tonight, partly cloudy. Lows drop to 59. On Monday, expect sunshine with a high of 88. Monday night, mostly cloudy. Overnight lows drop to 65. And for Tuesday, expect sunshine with a high of 84 degrees. And that's a look at your American Cowboy Radio weather. 97.3 in Pecos. 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

said less. I know that ain't entirely true. But I've heard you gripe about that life, at least a time or two. About the hard falls, and the bad horses, and the snow and the wind.

0: mighty fine and a great big western howdy, riders in the sky, mighty proud to be back at the Birchmere after an absence of just too many months. Now to introduce us to those of you who don't know us, why, over here on my right, that's your left as you peer into your radio, is the man who sings the lead in our trio, plays the old bunkhouse bass, and rides drag in the roundup, Too Slim.
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0: Right in the middle here, me, of course, I'm known to millions as Ranger Doug, the idol of American youth. And to my left, that's your right, in stereo, is the man known from border to border and cheek to cheek as the king of the cowboy fiddlers, Dr. Woody Paul.
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1: The name of this poem is My Song by Larry McCorder. Some look at a cowboy and call him a fool for maybe not staying his ninth year in school. But sometimes a fool owns a college degree. He lives a fool's life because he likes being free. This fool has been places and he has lived things that you couldn't buy with a dozen class rings. Like driving a mule team from 2 up to 6. And all while learning those little known tricks reserved for the punchers who spent many years in council of none. Sip their eyes, hands, and ears. Each fool is different, yet each one's the same. And each wears a Stetson, which proudly proclaims he's living his calling, and yes, one is called. For only the chosen would not be appalled by living conditions, nomadic at best. And home being where he last stopped off to rest. The deck stacked against him, of this he's aware. He'll worry a moment, but then he won't care. For something will happen to make him forget some place yet unseen, some horse he ain't set. And then in the end, when he's ridden his last, the memories he lives with depends on his past. He may feel some sorrow, a twinge of regret, for missing some things most normal folks get. But over the long stretch, the victory's his. He lived out his calling. He has been what he is, a cowboy.
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3: There's a new government savings plan that pays newborn babies $1,000. 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We'll explain the details.
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3: Then, an expert says focus and attention are related to a calm, quiet mind. We'll have this story.
5: Basically, what we showed is that attention can be improved by helping the brain turn down that background noise so that the important signal really stands out.
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1: New parents may soon have a brand new way to start building wealth for their kids right from birth. But how do these new Trump accounts actually work? And are they a smart move? Well, let's find out. Joining us is Luke DeLorme, Director of Financial Planning at Tableau Wealth. Let's start at the top. Very briefly, what exactly is a Trump account and why was it created?
2: Trump accounts are a new type of account for children. It's kind of like a blend of a traditional IRA versus a taxable account versus a Roth IRA, all things that people might be familiar with. Basically, it's a new savings vehicle that starts as early as birth for newly born children. So it's a new opportunity for people to save for their kids.
1: And these accounts begin at birth. How unusual is that compared to other savings vehicles?
2: Well, traditional retirement savings vehicles like IRA or Roth IRA require somebody to have earned income. So they have to have some sort of job. So like you could start a custodial Roth IRA for your teenager if they had babysitting income. But if you have a baby, a one-year-old or a two-year-old, it's not likely that they're going to have a lot of earned income. These new Trump accounts allow for people to put money into an account, which ultimately is meant to be for their retirement starting at age zero, which, again, if you're thinking about investing and the importance of compounding over the long term, that's the potential power of these vehicles, is that by starting at age zero, even with small amounts of money, by the time someone gets to 60 or 65 years old, there's a potential for a lot of compounding.
1: Obviously, we're just trying to learn the basics of this. And so my next question is, what is the growth period? And why is this a defining feature of these accounts?
2: The way that these accounts work is that from ages 0 to 18, they have a unique set of rules relative to other accounts. So this is what they're calling the growth period. So it begins when the child is born and ends on December 31st of the year before when they turn 18. During this period, contributions are allowed, the investments are restricted, and distributions are generally prohibited. So you're not allowed to take money out during those first 18 years, and that's the growth period.
1: And there's a $5,000 annual cap. If you're working for someone, how does that fit into that?
2: Yeah, so parents are allowed to contribute up to $5,000 to their child's new Trump account. Another potential benefit here is that employers can choose to contribute up to $2,500 to a child's account, and that's actually a tax deduction for the employer. So what would be great to see is, as an employee benefit, people to start contributing to these accounts for employees' children towards that $5,000 annual limit.
1: Why are contributions from governments or nonprofits treated differently from the individual contributions?
2: Contributions from governments or nonprofits would be not subject to the $5,000 annual limit, so they could potentially put in other contributions. I think we need to get some more clarity from the IRS on what exactly that means, because I think that most of the contributions that I foresee into these accounts are going to be from an employer or from parents.
1: Just comparing to Roth IRAs in terms of tax treatment, how does a Trump account compare to that?
2: A Roth IRA, you put money into, it grows tax-free, and then after age 59 and a half, as long as it meets certain conditions, you can take out your money tax-free. The Trump accounts will not be tax-free distributions, so it's not as advantageous when you ultimately take the money out. The money that goes into a Trump account, the dollars that are put in maintain that basis, so you can get those dollars back tax-free, but the growth in the account is actually going to be taxed more like a regular IRA. So it's going to be taxed as ordinary income when you take it out. So the real opportunity here for young people or for people who have young children is the idea of potentially taking some money and putting it into this, and it's really for retirement. But one option is after the growth period, when the child reaches age 18, presumably they don't have a ton of income at that time. They could take this money, which will come out as ordinary income, but they could convert it into a Roth IRA, pay the income taxes when someone is 18 years old, and then let it grow

0: as a Roth IRA. So leaving it in the Trump account, it's not going to be as advantageous from a tax planning standpoint because it's all going to be taxable income when it comes out. But if you take advantage of it, you know, work with your accountant to come up with a good strategy there, or your financial planner to come up with a good strategy around converting it to a Roth IRA, it could end up being a very valuable retirement planning tool. Probably the most interesting thing about these accounts is that for any babies born between 2025 and 2028, the government is offering to put $1,000 in. So it's kind of a no-brainer for people to take them up on that.
1: Can the parent, if they want, just grab that money out of the account if they need some money? Or is that locked into the child?
0: It's locked in because, and again, it has to stay in the account until they're 18. So it's in the child's name, and it's, you know, their money, basically. So the parent can't take it. But it is kind of a no-brainer, really, for someone to take the government up on this. And $1,000 isn't a ton of money, but, you know, over time, it will compound if it's invested in the stock market. One of the great things about this also is that the only investments that are allowed in these accounts look like they're going to be really kind of plain vanilla U.S. stock market kind of investments. So something like the S&P 500 index. What this does is it creates, you know, more of an ownership society. So obviously there's this question about people are sort of gravitating towards socialism, for instance, and away from capitalism. And one of the reasons is that there's so much wealth being concentrated at the top. Well, wealth is concentrated because of ownership, right? Because people own businesses and the wealth tends to concentrate towards the people that own those businesses. Well, by giving every single person $1,000, that's going to represent ownership in those businesses, which is ultimately what $1,000 ownership in the S&P 500 is. Everybody gets to share in the growth of those businesses. You know, I think that that's a really potentially valuable thing for society, that everybody will get to share in that wealth creation of those businesses. And so, you know, there's really nothing else like it to be given $1,000 free for a baby and, you know, let it grow to whatever it is. And even if it's not a ton of money, people will get to see that they have that money in the stock market when they're 18 years old, and hopefully they hold it until, you know, they're 60, and then it becomes really much more meaningful.
1: How do the Trump accounts compare to the 529 plans when it comes to saving for college? Can you compare them?
0: Yeah, 529 plans are really going to be a more practical vehicle in terms of saving for college. And the reason for that, again, is the Trump accounts are going to be treated more like an IRA after age 18, which again, an IRA being a retirement account, everything that you take out of it is taxable income, and it would be subject to early withdrawal penalties because you have to wait until age 59 and a half to take money out of an IRA without an early withdrawal penalty. A 529 plan grows tax-free, and then the money can be used for education tax-free. So in terms of educational savings vehicle, a 529 plan is still going to be the preferred choice there.
1: Well, Luke, to wrap this up for soon-to-be parents, what would be the advice you'd have? Just sit tight and wait for the thousand to show up, or is there something people need to do?
0: If you have a baby between 2025 and 2028, then you do have to opt into these things. So the accounts aren't actually open until July 4th of this year. So we don't actually know what the accounts look like at this point, but you can go on to TrumpAccounts.gov, and you can submit your information to sign up for an account, and then you can elect to receive the $1,000 contribution for your child if they're eligible. And that's certainly a good proactive move for anybody that has a baby that's been born last year or this year.
1: Luke DeLorme, Director of Financial Planning at Tableau Wealth. Luke, thanks again.
0: My pleasure. Thanks for having me.
1: Next, recent research findings on attention as InfoTrack continues.
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1: Recent research shows that better focus isn't about turning up the volume in your mind, but actually turning it down. Doing that improves the brain's ability to filter out distractions. Here with the story, InfoTrack reporter Jim Anthony. Jim?
8: Thanks, Chris. Our guest is Dr. Zachary Gershon, biomedical scientist and lead author on the study from the Rockefeller University that identified a gene that calms the mind and improves attention in mice. Let's start with the main headline. What did your study discover about attention in everyday terms?
9: Well, we found that attention isn't just about more brain activity. It's about how clearly the brain can pick out important information from background noise. In our study, mice that had lower levels of versions of this gene called Homer 1, these versions are called Homer 1A and Anea 3, mice that had lower levels of these versions earlier in life were better at filtering out distractions and responding quickly and accurately to what mattered as adults.
8: And you describe attention as separating signal from noise, that distraction, if you will. What does that look like in real terms or real life? Say, for example, someone who has ADHD.
9: Sure. Let's say you're sitting in a busy coffee shop trying to get some work done. There's all of this sensory information you're being bombarded with that your brain has to filter out so that you can actually focus on your work. Things like other customers talking, the music that they're playing in the background, and you know the notifications that are pinging on your cell phone. In this instance, the work that you're trying to focus on is that signal, and all of those other distractions are the noise. For someone with ADHD, it might be harder to filter out those distractions and focus on just the important signal of the work that they're trying to get done. Basically, what we showed is that attention can be improved by helping the brain turn down that background noise so that the important signal really stands out.
8: So most current medications for ADHD, such as amphetamines, boost brain activity. Your research suggests the opposite, quieting the brain. Why might less activity actually improve that focus?
9: It's a bit counterintuitive, but more activity overall isn't always better. If your brain is very busy all the time, it's like a classroom where everyone is talking at once. You can't hear the teacher. So quieting the unimportant signals, those distractions, helps make the important signals come through more strongly. Like I said, it's not always about turning the brain up. It's about making it more selective and efficient.
8: In this day and and age with social media, with so much technology at our fingertips, is ADHD more emphasized in terms of we all could potentially experience this? I mean, so much overstimulation, I can't see how people can parse all that stuff out.
9: The brain itself is built to parse out multiple distractions. And there are some that think that all of the technology we have has made our ability to do that worse. But for somebody with ADHD, part of the disorder actually has a diagnosable level of the difficulty of that filtering. Whereas somebody who doesn't have ADHD, it might be once in a while, let's say if they had a bad night of sleep, that they have more trouble filtering things out.
8: One fascinating part of your study is timing. You found this effect only works during a certain window early in life. Why does that matter?
9: Right. So this tells us that Homer 1 is shaping the brain during development, not just controlling it in the moment. And so there are sensitive windows early in life when brain circuits are being built. And so what we found is that if the Homer 1A and EMEA 3 levels are lower during that time, it ends up being better at filtering noise later on. So changing the level of Homer 1A and EMEA 3 in adulthood didn't have the same effect, which means you have to influence the system while it's being built.
8: And you allude to, you speak of Homer 1 as one of the genes. Why is that so important?
9: Homer 1 is a gene that serves as the instruction for a few different versions of the Homer 1 protein enzyme, and that's that Homer 1 and EMEA 3 that I mentioned that are some of those versions. And basically, what we know about the versions of Homer 1 is they play a role in organizing how brain cells receive information. And so we found that with Homer 1 and EMEA 3, why they're important for attention is that they help regulate how excitable those brain cells can be, and as a result, how excitable the brain circuits those cells work in are.
8: So you found that reducing this gene makes the brain quieter. What does a quieter brain actually mean?
9: Basically, it means that there's less baseline activity when there's nothing important happening, but it's still able to respond strongly when needed. Essentially, less unnecessary activity.
8: And you've said this connects to things like mindfulness and meditation. Could calming practices work in a similar way to what you saw in the lab?
9: Potentially, yes, or at least conceptually. So what we saw biologically was reduced background noise and improved signal clarity. And mindfulness and meditation are thought to reduce inner noise, like wandering thoughts, to improve focus in the present moment. So while the mechanisms may not be identical, they're likely tapping into the same principle, which is improving signal to noise in the brain.
8: For someone listening right now who struggles with focus, what practical steps can someone take to turn down the noise in their brain?
9: Some practical strategies that align with this idea are reducing external distractions, because environment matters a lot. Maybe working in short, focused intervals so that the important signals one has to focus on stay strong. Even practicing the mindfulness, meditation, or breathing exercises that we were just talking about, and also limiting multitasking, reducing all of the excess noise that could be going on when you're trying to focus on one thing.
8: Could your research eventually lead to new types of ADHD treatments that don't rely on stimulants?
9: Yeah, that's one of the exciting possibilities. Our work suggests that improving attention might come from enhancing inhibitory control, as well as reducing background noise. So future treatments could focus on maybe modulating inhibitory brain circuits or targeting Homer 1A and EMEA 3, as well as the pathways they're involved in.
8: And you've shared that you personally live with ADHD. How did that shape the way you approached this research? And what does this discovery mean to you personally? personally?
9: Having ADHD gave me a very personal understanding of what it feels like when the brain is noisy. This helped me shape the questions we ask beyond just what increases attention, but also to include things like what makes signals clearer and more controllable. In fact, when we found that reducing the HOMA 1A and Anea-3 levels increased how the mice were feeling the inhibitory signals that quieted that background noise, some of my colleagues were very surprised. But to me, it made perfect sense because I've spent so much time trying to figure out how to quiet a lot of the noise in my own brain.
8: Our guest is Dr. Zachary Gershon. Continued success with your research, and thanks for joining us.
9: Thank you so much.
8: And I'm Jim Anthony for InfoTrack.
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1: 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Roy?
10: Thank you, Chris. We're joined by Jermaine Myrie, CEO of Mentor, a nonprofit organization which is working to empower young people through guidance and connection. Jermaine, for listeners who are hearing about Mentor for the first time, what is your mission in simple terms?
11: Mentor, our mission is simply to lead, expand, and strengthen the mentoring movement. We do that by building capacity to make high-quality relationships accessible to all young people.
10: And what kinds of programs or support does Mentor provide to young people?
11: We provide support for young people in schools. That means it empowers teachers and other school-related staff to engage young people and support them in their academic journey. Workforce development, connecting young people with partners in the corporate sector that supports their professional journey and interest as well. And directly, we support young people in peer-to-peer and mentor-to-mentee relationships that are organic to their communities, such that they see themselves in the communities that they are growing up in.
10: Tell us about the primary communities or the individuals that you're aiming to serve.
11: Our primary focus is both organizations and entities that are connected with young people throughout this country, as well as directly, in some instances, with young people in a variety of communities across this country. Our organization is in 24 states across the country, and those are very distinct and different spaces. And so our end users are typically organizations or entities that are connected to young people, and we help support what their programming looks like. And those young people show up in different ways, whether it's urban centers or in rural communities across the country. So we're a cross-sector organization that really meets people where they are across the country.
10: And how are those young people located? How do you find the people that need help?
11: We have developed what we call a mentoring connector, and that's on our website, a tool that folks are able to input into that they're searching for a mentor or how to connect with a mentor organization. So much of our finding of these young people is a result of our local affiliates, and they connect with different stakeholders in those local communities, or different stakeholders will interact with our website to explore mentoring relationships that they are seeking.
10: We hear a lot of challenges facing young people today. Mental health, social pressures, lack of guidance. Where does mentoring fit into addressing those issues?
11: Yeah, these are all critical issues in our communities today. Major studies have found that high quality mentoring experience have positive impacts on almost every aspect of a young person's life: education, mental health, well-being, and a sense of belonging. Because mentoring is positioned in a way in which it helps young people avoid negative behaviors, overcoming challenges. Mentoring has a positive impact in so many different ways because it allows for a consistency of persons and purpose in a young person's life. Mentoring is a multifaceted support system over time. And so that's the way in which mentoring shows up in supporting young people, not just, again, the mental health aspect, but it also goes to show that mentoring relationships are proven to support academic outcomes, improve grades, test scores, educational attainment. So those are a few of the ways in which mentoring really allows for a young person to overcome some challenges that they face on a day-to-day basis.
10: I think most of the time when we think of mentoring, we're thinking of the recipient, the young person who is getting that mentoring. But how do adult mentors themselves benefit from the experience?
11: A tremendous amount. 1/4 of American adults mentor a child each year, and only 10% of those folks are doing that through a mentoring program. But mentors get so much. The adults get so much. 50% of mentors in programs said they found a heightened sense of purpose. 46% said they had fun experiences, and you know, fun really does resonate. 33% said they gained better communication skills because they had to really listen and be really present for the conversations. And 80% of these adults indicate they would keep mentoring after their current relationship, and they would recommend that. So yes, in every factor and facet of the mentor-mentee relationship, we tend to see in a lot of instances that the mentor benefits in many ways more than the mentee does.
10: Jermaine, if you could just leave listeners with one message about the power of mentoring, what would it be?
11: Mentoring expands access. Mentoring strengthens relationships. Mentoring is a relationship-centered experience. And in an environment where relationships or human connectedness is feeling less and less prominent, mentoring is one experience that you can have that reinforces the magic of the human journey.
10: And once again, give us your web address.
11: Web address is mentorin.org.
10: Jermaine Myrie, CEO of Mentor, thank you very much for joining us today.
11: Thank you, Roy.
10: And for InfoTrack, I'm Roy Mackey.
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14: How you doing, folks? This is Clint Bradley coming at you from on the Hampshire-Dorset borders of southern England. That's about 45 minutes from Stonehenge. And I'm listening to authentic American Cowboy Radio. Ooh, how sweet it is.

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1: 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For this morning, we'll start the day with clear conditions, temperatures right around 53. For this afternoon, increasing clouds with a high of 77. For tonight, partly cloudy, lows drop to 59. On Monday, expect sunshine with a high of 88. Monday night, mostly cloudy, overnight lows drop to 65. And for Tuesday, expect sunshine with a high of 84 degrees. 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
1: Stay tuned for Cowboy Jubilee with Judy James.

Cowboy Jubilee. I'm Judy James. For the next hour, you'll be hearing some of the nation's finest Western entertainment. It's today. It's on Cowboy Jubilee. We'll start off with the Hot Texas Swing Band and Back in My Texas Home.

Alex Dermond and the Hot Texas Swing Band with Back in My Texas Home. Do you ever think about how much you have learned just through music? Well, I certainly have learned a whole lot of Texas history and history of other places too, just through music. But then there's spelling. Do you remember the word encyclopedia? I first learned how to spell it through the song E-N-C-Y-C-L-O-P-E-D-I-A. Joyce Woodson must have had that in mind when she wrote, "I heard about it in a song."

0: Thomas Woodson. I love the comment that Les Gillum made one time. He recorded it. These are his thoughts on Gene Autry.
1: In the late 30s, Mr. Autry bought the ranch next to our place there in southern Oklahoma. The first time he came over to see us, I watched as he got out of that big, shiny automobile. That was the first time I'd ever seen Gene Autry in color.
0: Well, some of you may not understand that, but those who know, know. Well, the first time many of us saw Gene Autry, it was going to the movies. And perhaps the name of the movie theater was The Texan. Here's Bob Campbell.
2: I was a lucky kid. Grew up in Texas around cattle and horses. Went to this wonderful picture show called The Texan. It was done up Western, inside and out. On the sidewalk out front, the names of all the cowboy stars and their horses were etched into the concrete, above and below horseshoes which were embedded there. Down in the theater, beautiful Art Deco murals covered both walls, wagon trains, campfires, cowboys, Indians, longhorn cattle, buffalo,

that was Bob Campbell. And then Marty Robbins had his thought on Gene Autry. He called him my hero, Don Edwards, to sing it.

John Edwards. For many years, the voice of the Westerns Channel was Bill Barwick. This is one he recorded. It's Just Doing My Job.

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0: 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The Western Heritage Classic is in Abilene, Texas, May 8th and 9th. Some of our YBRJ Wranglers will be participating. It's going to be a lot of fun. Hope to see you there. Cowboy Swing in Cleburne, Texas, May 30th. That will be featuring Kristen Harris, Michelle Kuhlman, Miss Devin and the Outlaw, Teresa Burleson, Stan Mailer, and David Hansford. Then the Parker County Sheriff's Posse Rodeo, Weatherford, Texas, June 9th through the 13th. The Arizona Cowboy Boys Gathering is in Prescott, Arizona, August 6th through the 8th. Then on to Montana for the Montana Cowboy Poetry Gathering and Western Music Rendezvous. That'll be in Lewiston, Montana, August 6th through the 9th. 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
0: The YBRJ Youth Western Music and Poetry Camp is accepting registration for the summer of 2026. 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Camp 1 is June 14th through the 19th at the Burson Ranch outside of Channing, Texas, and Camp 2 is July the 12th through the 16th on the campus of Weatherford College, Weatherford, Texas. At each camp, young people ages 12 through 18 will have the opportunity to study with award-winning instructors in fiddle, guitar, mandolin, songwriting, poetry, and voice, performing Western music, Western swing, gospel music, and cowboy poetry. You can hear the results of their hard work by attending the closing concert on the last day of each camp. For more information and a registration form for the YBRJ Youth Western Music and Poetry Camp, visit the website ybarjcamp.com. 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

0: here. From out of the past come the thundering hoofbeats of the great horse, Silver. The Lone Ranger rides again.
1: Come on, Silver. Let's go, big fellow. Are you Silver? Away!
2: Let's ride into history and see what was happening back in yesteryear. 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
3: Mary Ann Dyer came to Texas in 1854 along with her parents and five brothers. Shortly later, her parents died and she was there in Fort Belknap with her brothers to take care of. To do this, she decided to become a teacher, and one of her early teaching positions was in Weatherford. She had previously met a man by the name of Charlie Goodnight, and reportedly he would come into town and walk her to school. They were married in 1870 and moved to Pueblo, Colorado, where Charlie had ranching interest. Later, about 7 years later, they moved to the Palladora Canyon area, and he went into business with John Adair. There in the Palladora, Molly was the only white woman within 100 miles, and the closest town was 200 miles away. But Molly made the best of it. I can see her standing there in her Palladora.

0: Goodnight.
1: And that was a song I wrote about Marianne Dyer, Molly Goodnight. It's from my CD, Beneath These Western Skies. And that was our ride into history, brought to you by Keith at KR Custom Crafted Boots and Leatherwork. Now some thoughts by Bob Fudge.
2: You see, cattle get very nervous before a storm. Somehow they sense the coming storm before that storm actually strikes. Now cowboys, they could tell by the action of their herds that there was a wind or a storm of some kind a-coming. Bob Fudge, 1882.

This Cowboy Life by R.J. Vandegrift. Now Jean Prescott from Ovalle, Texas with Angel Wings. She earned her wings.

0: taught.
1: Angel Wings with Gene Prescott. It was not unusual for cowboys to take a song that they knew and write new words to it. Here are a couple of songs that you might find familiar. And you also might hear them on Cowboy Jubilee Gospel Hour, which airs on Sunday morning.

Granted, you're probably more likely to hear Lily of the Valley on Sunday mornings, but do you hear how similar those two songs are? Very interesting. 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And now, Lynn Anderson with I Rode In as a Stranger.

0: Perhaps you wrote in as a stranger today, but I hope you don't leave that way. And I hope you'll join me again next week. I appreciate you, and I also appreciate those folks who've helped underwrite Cowboy Jubilee. That includes Cindy at Cindy's Pet Place and Pet Boarding, and Keith at KR Custom Crafted Boots and Leatherwork. Cowboy Jubilee is a Jasper production, so as I said earlier, if you can, join me again next week at this very same time for another hour of Western entertainment. Until that time, this is Judy James. I'm doing everything I can to keep our Western heritage alive. Have a great week.
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3: Welcome to Cowboy Corner. I'm Red Steagall here in the bunkhouse with Jake and Badger and Old Dan and Leon and all the rest of the boys. And we've got a very special show for you. 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I'm Red Steagall here in the bunkhouse with Jake and Badger and Old Dan and Leon and all the rest of the boys. And this is one of our legend shows because I know that you'd like to hear Bubba Cassio, the late, great Bubba Cassio, tell his stories in his own voice again in a way that nobody else but him could do it. So stay with us and ride with us through the rangelands of the West as we explore the life of the American cowboy through his poetry and his music. 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Well, boys, before we get a chance to hear Bubba tell his stories again, let's do one of our songs called When the Grass Was Still Deep. Are you ready?
4: Yeah.
3: 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Let's go.

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2: Listening to Cowboy Corner. I'm Red Steagall here in a bunkhouse with Buck and Badger and old Dan and all the rest of the boys. And a return visit from my buddy, Mr. Bubba Cascio. We talked horses and trailers last time, and we're going to talk some more horses this time, I'm going to guarantee you. And Bubba, you didn't hesitate when Badger offered you the second cup of that coffee, so I suppose you want some more coffee.
3: Well, it was larping good, Red, I tell you.
2: Now, last time, when just before we closed out the show, I was telling the folks about a little gadget that you invented. And what do you call it?
3: Well, we was going to call it the Bubba's Quick Release. And so you have to run a little deal on and see if anybody has used this name and so forth. And they had found out that this name was taken.
2: No kidding.
3: And surprisingly, you couldn't guess in a million years, it was named Bubba's Quick Release, and it was Saddlebags on a motorcycle. So then they started, trying to find a name. So I just said, y'all name it. So they named it the Loose Goose. But the man that got the patent from, he said, don't name it anything pertaining to what it is, because somebody might steal it from you. So I guess that's how they come up with
2: it. So if folks want to know about that, do you have a website?
3: Yes, sir, I do have. It's made by the Trailer Made Products. You can access it to the YouTube. It's just a little video that shows how it operates, and it's a good picture of it. And then website is www.trailermade.com. And those old boys that's building this thing are such great people. His name is Donald Radke and David Holman.
2: And you can go to that website and you see how that thing works.
3: Yes, sir.
2: And
3: sure can.
2: And I'm going to report on it, too, because you left me one, and I'm going to make sure it works, because I love to stand outside that pickup and undo that trailer.
3: Oh, yes, sir.
2: So after you worked for Mr. Brown for a while, was Matlock down there when
3: you were Matlock working, huh? and Amy Gamblin and John Carter were there at that time riding for the Brown brand, so to speak.
2: Well, that was a good bunch of trainers, people who made a vast difference in the cutting horse business. So you were in good company, weren't you? And
3: yes,
2: they were in good company, Bubba.
3: Yes,

0: I was, and I was with some people that, you know, if you just sit and watch and listen and ask, you know, you have to ask sometime. Don't be afraid to let them know you don't know. That's where you make a mistake.
1: So after you got through riding cutting horses, what did you do?
0: Well, I went to training race horses. I went back to my old Nick. And matter of fact, I had a little mare of my own that I was showing. And I would show her, and I was working a few cutting horses in the afternoon, but I was doing all my racehorse work in the mornings. And it worked out pretty good.
1: And how did you start back in the, who were you training for? Were you training for Mr. Brown, racehorses?
0: No, sir. My biggest client at that time was B.F. Phillips. But I've trained, you know, for Clarence Garber, B.F. Phillips, Joe Kirk Fulton, you know, Lewis Brooks, J.R. Adams. I've got some horses now for Ms. Helen Groves, King Ranch. So I've been fortunate enough to get some good people. Red, a lot of people don't realize it, but I know you and I do. It's kind of like a football coach, basketball coach, whatever. If you hadn't got the talent in your barn, you're nothing. You have to have good horses. You know, Jimmy Johnson was going to leave here and go to Miami and just wreck everybody, but he didn't have the talent. So I've been real fortunate enough to have the talent and have good people working for me that I could depend on, and not only that, they could help me get it done.
1: Now, how do you recognize the talent in that animal? What do you look for in that horse?
0: Well, you know, it's the way a horse moves, the way he's made, his mind, disposition, his character, the way of going after you get him to going. I got a neat little story about Dash for Cash. My good buddy B.F. Phillips, bless his heart, he's dead and gone, but he helped me a lot. And he furnished me with good horses. And we went out to check the yearlings, and I think there were 23 colts. And we kept one horse to keep as a stallion. His horse called Wendy Ryan.
1: I remember the horse.
0: And we were going to castrate all the rest of them. Well, it came a big storm, electrical storm on the ranch one night, and these horses ran through a 8-foot V-mesh wire fence. And Dash for Cash, he looked more like a thoroughbred yearling, and he cut his shoulder real bad, and they had to sew him up. And a day or two later, when they began castrating these colts, they didn't castrate him because they didn't want to put him on the ground, afraid he'd break all his stitches open. So he said, I'm going to send them all. I'll send him, and when you get time, you can take the stitches out up there and castrate him up there or whatever. So I went on with him, and I just broke them all, and I was taking stitches out and riding him, you know. Finally, his attitude was so good, I said, I'm going to see what he can do. I'm always cut him because B.F. loved the gilding. You know, he'd cut anything and run by if you let him. I said, no, let's don't cut him. But anyway, we were going to castrate him because his conformation wasn't very good. And the first time I worked this horse, Jerry Nicodemus was riding for me then, and he come back and he said, did you see this colt work? And I said, I sure did. He said, it's the fastest horse I've been on in a long time. So I walked across the pasture to the other side of the track where I'd worked him, and I stepped him off. I never use a stopwatch, but I can tell you through experience that a horse that don't jump past 22 feet is not going to beat anybody. If he runs 20, if he strides 22 feet to 23, he's going to run you about an 18, 1 or 2, and that's going to be all he's going to give you. But if he goes jumping out there 25 to 27 feet as a 2-year-old, and then he looks like a sewing machine when he's running, he's going fast and jumping far, he's moving. So when I stepped him off, this colt was jumping a little past 26 feet, and which is amazing. So I called B.F. and I said, cancel a sword on Dash for Cash. We're not going to use it. I said, what's the matter? I said, oh, man, he's a honey. So he proved to be a great horse.
1: We're going to talk more about him after a while, but you know, that's the same thing that almost happened to Joe Hancock, is that he was tied up, and Mr. Hancock told the vet to cut him. And then the vet said, you know, that's my business. That's how I make my living. But I believe this is the best horse I've ever seen. And Joe Hancock said, well, turn him loose. And that's the only thing that saved him. And that shoulder, and they're running into that fence, then saved Dash for Cash.
0: Yes, sir.
1: Which became, you know, the
0: legend.
1: The legend. Whew. I wanted to play a song right now by Marty Robbins. You love Marty Robbins as much as I did.
0: Oh, I love him. He can sing El Paso all day, and I love it.
1: Here's one you like, too, Bubba. It's called Big Iron.
0: Oh, yeah.
1: Here's Marty.
0: Yeah.

0: think Marty Robbins was the greatest poet America's ever known. He could tell you stories in a song that could paint pictures that nobody else has ever been able to. And you're painting some pretty good pictures talking about horses. We're going to take a break. We're going to come back and talk some more about Dash for Cash. Is that all right with you?
1: Sure.
0: You folks stay with us. We'll be right back with more of Cowboy Corner. My special guest, my dear friend, Mr. Bubba Cassio. Hang on. We're coming right back.
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4: 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For this morning, we'll start the day with clear conditions. Temperatures right around 52. For this afternoon, increasing clouds with a high of 84. For tonight, partly cloudy, lows of 59. For Monday, expect mostly sunny and breezy conditions with a high of 95. For Monday night, mostly cloudy and breezy. Overnight lows drop to 67. And for Tuesday, a partly sunny day with a high of 91 degrees. And that's a look at your King County weather from American Cowboy Radio, 107.7 in Guthrie.
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0: You're listening to Cowboy Corner. I'm Red Stegall here in the bunkhouse with Jake and Badger and old Dan and Leon and all the rest of the boys and my special friend and my special guest, Mr. Bubba Cassio. We're talking about a horse that is so legendary in the quarter horse racing business that almost everything that comes down the track now traces back to him in some way or another. And that's Dash for Cash. And he's immortalized in bronze at the AQHA Hall of Fame in Amarillo. And lots of folks have taken home lots of cash because of his bloodlines and his ability. And go ahead and tell the story of Dash for Cash. And you knew he was a good coach. You saved him. And how did you start training him? And all the things that happened to him in his life.
5: I want to go back a little bit, if you don't mind, and talk about Dash for Cash's sire. I was training a horse for a gentleman. And his name was Thayer Hobson. He had written a Perry Mason series and several big stuff. And we ate dinner that night, and he said, I'd like for you to come back to my study. So we went back there, and he said, young man, why don't you have some good mares of your own? And I said, Mr. Hobson, my reason would be, if I owned a mare, I'd want it to be a good one, and I can't afford to buy a good one. So I'm going to just wait it out till I get my hands on one. He said, I'll tell you what I'll do. You go find two mares. I'll buy them, give you half of them. You raise the colts. I'll breed them to anything but three bars. Why he had three bars on his mind, I thought three bars were one of the greatest horses that ever lived. But he said, I wouldn't breed nothing to three bars. I said, okay. And I said, when do you want to start this little deal? He said, anytime. I said, we'll get some money. There's a sale tomorrow, and there's a mare in there that I had set five track record with Go Gala Go. And I said, I'd sure love to have her. And her mother's in there. And he said, well, let's just come by early, and we'll go by the bank, and we'll see what we need. So he got his briefcase and went in, and he said, what do you think these mares are worth? This is back in the 50s, you know. And I said, oh, Mr. Hobson, I wouldn't give over 25 for the little mare and probably 15 to 20 for a dam. And the sale began. And Mr. Taylor asked me to lead Go Gal in the ring because I trained her. And I looked over, and there's my dear friend Walt American. I knew he'd come there to buy her. So he run her up about 5,000 past what I told Mr. Hobson to give for the mare. And when she rolled by our number, I really got weak in the knees, you know, because I really wanted this mare. So when they sold her, I walked her right out and went to the barn and taking the halter off. I looked back, and he was an Englishman, and he wore a snap brim hat. Wasn't a cowboy. And I turned around, there he was grinning, and said, it costs us a little more, but she belongs to us. So it came time to breed her. And he said, what do you picked her sire out? And I said, yeah. What is it? I said, Rocket Bar. I got this as close to three bars as I can get with that Go Man Go breed. And I'm going to make it short now. So we come up with Rocket Wrangler. And I won the Rainbow and All-American with Rocket Wrangler. Mr. J.R. Adams owned him, and I sold him to J.R. I said, I really got a nice yearling here, and I'm training your horses, and this lady that I owned her with, Mr. Hobson, passed on, so that left me and Mrs. Hobson on her. So she said, I'm going to give you that horse, and I'm going to take the other, because I'm moving to Australia.
1: Oh, no kidding.
5: You're right. So I sold him to J.R. Adams, and we won the Rainbow and All-American with him. And then me and B.F. bought half a Rocket Wrangler. And B.F. stood him on a Phillips Ranch, stood Rocket Wrangler, which is Dash for Cash's sire. And he had leased some mares from the King Ranch on halves. So he bred Rocket Wrangler to this King Ranch mare he had leased. And her name was Find a Buyer. She was a two-market mare. And wasn't very pretty. And come up with Dash for Cash. It was a funny thing. We was at a banquet, and they asked Mrs. Helen Grode what was the best, fastest horse King Ranch ever raised. And the best horse, and she said, I guess Assault. And I touched her on the shoulder, and I said, Mrs. Helen, no, it was Dash for Cash. She had forgot. But as a two-year-old, he ran as Phillips and the King Ranch. And then BF bought them out. But they actually owned
1: I didn't realize that.
5: Yes, sir. Yes, sir. So that's something that may should be brought out, you know, that the King Ranch did own half of that horse as a two-year-old. I run him, you know, as that deal. And the rest of his history, what he done, you know.
1: Well, then were you involved in breeding him and selecting mares to breed him to?
5: The only mares I selected was when we won the champion of champion with him out of Los Alamitos. We come back, and B.F. said, I want to test breed this horse. You think it would ruin his appetite, attitude, because I like to race him some as a four-year-old. I said, no, it wouldn't. He said, well, let's breed him to 15 mares. I said, why don't you breed him to 45? You get a good test on him, you know, 15 mares. And so he said, yeah. And so he gave me 10 to give away. I never will forget it. There was a black gold man, gold mare, that won the buttons and bows at Albuquerque. And she'd just make your mouth water to watch her walk by. And I said, you know, we're going to start breeding Dash for Cash. And I said, I'd sure love to give you a breeding to that mare. I love your mare. And he said, well, Bubba, he said, you know, I know a horse had a lot of speed and a good bred horse, but said, I'd just rather breed her to something a little more notable, you know, maybe a horse with a little more reputation of being a breeding horse. Well, he come up with 2 world champions his first colt crop. His old boy seen me a year later and he says, wait a minute, don't run off. I want you to shake hands with a total idiot. He said, why? I said, no, I'll never know.
1: Who were those first 2 world champions?
5: Queen for Cash and Dashingly. One was, Dashingly, I ran her 25 times and won 21. So to say that Dash for Cash was the greatest horse I ever trained, it might have been his daughter. You know, she was an all-time money-winning mare. I won $1.8 million with her. And she held the title to this last year. She held, as a money winner's quarter mare title for 33 years before they broke it.
1: What about First Down Dash?
5: Oh, he was phenomenal. He was a phenomenal racehorse. And it was it's a story there. He sold in a Philip Ranch sale, the dispersal sale. And he was a crap market. And he was parrot mouth. And the man that bought him, they announced, but evidently he didn't hear him. He come back to BF after sale and said, look, this horse got a parrot mouth and one testicle. I don't believe I want him. And Millie Vessel was standing there, and her and BF were big buddies. She just slapped him on the shoulder and said, don't worry about it, honey. Just charge him to me. Can you believe stories that actually
1: happened? And he is one of the great horses.
5: He was a great sire.
1: Well, Bubba, we got a lot more things to talk about. Would you come back and see us?
5: Oh, Red, it's been a great deal just being here with you and knowing you the many years I've known you and never got to sit and talk this way. I feel like I've just come up with a new relationship.
1: Well, you folks stay with us. We'll be right back with more of Cowboy Corner. 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
2: 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I want to tell you where the heart is. At age 29, Danae textile artist Naomi Glasses is a prominent voice in fashion and home goods design and the first ever artist in residence for Ralph Lauren. Her recipe for success is a warm and collaborative life among family, horses, skateboards, and sacred surroundings at home on the Navajo Nation. And turquoise has been touted as the world's most sacred stone from ancient times to its latest surge among native artisans, lapidaries, and gemstone fashionistas. Here's what you need to know about this mesmerizing mineral before searching for your next squash blossom heirloom. And how do you teach an old chop joint in the Fort Worth Stockyards new tricks with a massive revamp from co-owner Taylor Sheridan? Welcome to Cattleman's Steakhouse. 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
1: 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Horses with a history, brands with a background. You're listening to Cowboy Corner. I'm Red Steagall here in the bunkhouse with Jake and Badger and old Ann and Leon and all the rest of the boys. I want to do you a poem that I wrote back in 1989. It's called The Weather. We depend on the weather all the time, don't we? Well, there's something about a cool October morning that suits my disposition just right. The sky is as clear as a crystal today, and as the sun slowly creeps into sight, my old pony's step is a little bit lighter. Might be the crisp autumn air. Cold weather's coming, no doubt about that. He's growed a half inch of long hair. I just saw some geese headed south for the winter. That sure is a beautiful sight. Something inside of me stirs at the sound of Canadian honkers in flight. The pronghorn are starting to gather in bunches, a sign winter's well on her way. The mesquite trees have put on a good crop of beans. Be a tough one, the old-timers say. The boys and I cleared 80 acres of pasture. We laid in about 10 cord of wood. Burning mesquite is a cowboy's perfume. Makes that musty old cabin smell good. In the evening, the missus will stoke up the fire when it's cold and the snow drifts are deep. We like to read, but I only get through 2 pages before my old mind drifts off to sleep. And lately, I've noticed some pain in my joints. Gets worse as the weather gets cold. The doc says I need to go someplace that's warm, but shucks, it's just age taking hold. And my neighbor, he got him a place down in Scottsdale. He leaves here before the first snow. Ain't no way in hell I could go to the desert. Wouldn't last maybe 3 days or so. I'd get to missing my chores in the winter. I get up every morning at 5. I'd worry that if I wasn't right there to feed him, there's a chance that my cows won't survive. And I'm right partial to cows. I'm there when they're calving. The missus gives each one a name. When they're older, we cull them and thin out the dinks. But when they're babies, they all look the same. Most people seem to like springtime the best, when everything's fresh, clean, and clear. But fall seems to say, hey, it's time to slow down. You've worked hard enough for 1 year. I look forward to April. There's one special place where I planted bluebonnets last year. I hope they come up. They're my wife's favorite flowers. It's one reason I like it out here. Hey, listen to me. I'm just rambling around. Wouldn't change things if I had the chance. The weather don't matter. I ain't going nowhere. There's no place I'd trade for this ranch. Think about that. You like where you are? You don't want it to change. Here's Dan Roberts to do a song that was written by a great bareback rider named Chris Ledoux. It's called The Yellow Stud. Here's Dan.

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Then one day at Cheyenne, we knew it had to come. The best of all bronco riders, he drew that yellow stud.

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Well, so violently the stud bucked that he slipped and fell. 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
1: Thank you, Dan. I love that song and I love the way you sing it. The Yellow Stud. Thanks, partner. Well, you folks stay with us. We'll be right back with more of Cowboy Corner. 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
3: 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For this morning, we'll start the day with clear conditions, temperatures right around 53. For this afternoon, increasing clouds with a high of 77. For tonight, partly cloudy, lows drop to 59. On Monday, expect sunshine with a high of 88. Monday night, mostly cloudy, overnight lows drop to 65. And for Tuesday, expect sunshine with a high of 84 degrees. And that's a look at your American Cowboy Radio weather, 97.3 in Pecos, sponsored by Ram Country, Fort Stockton.
1: 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Join us on RFD TV as we explore another trail somewhere west of Wall Street. For a song of inspiration, I've chosen It Is No Secret by R.W. Hampton. This is a great, great song, and R.W. does it better than anybody. Here we go.

0: no secret what God can do. But if we'll just look around us, we'll see the effects of His handiwork everywhere you look. Well, as my old daddy would say, we got this one saucered and blowed. It's time for us to ride on out of here. We got lots of work to do. On behalf of myself, Red Steagall, and Jake and Badger, and old Dan and Leon, and all the other boys, our producer, Mr. Roger Ramsey, the fellow who holds it together for all of us, Mr. Sean Studer, thanks for riding along with us. We hope we taught you something about the West, and especially about the late, great Bubba Cassio, who trained some of the finest horses ever in the quarter horse business. 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Before we leave, I want to give you something to think about till next week. Eleanor Roosevelt said, "Great minds discuss ideas. Average minds discuss events. Small minds discuss people." Eleanor Roosevelt. You folks be sure you join us same time, same station next week for another edition of Cowboy Corner. Adios, y'all.
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1: Hi, I'm Brad McLean with God's Horseback Gospel, and we're excited to be bringing you a new message from the Word of God here on American Cowboy Radio. Thanks so much for tuning in today, and special thanks to our good friend Ben Parks, who invited us to be part of this outreach about 2 years ago. We're so excited about this ongoing weekly opportunity to reach out in the name of Jesus Christ and share the good news as proclaimed in His Word. 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And there you'll find an original poem posted each day with a devotional message. 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That's God's Horseback Gospel on both Facebook and on Instagram. We also like to remind you that we have an ongoing beef ministry where we raise, feed, and process quality beef in order to give it away to hungry families. 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We'd also like to give you a personal invitation, if you're ever in the Fort Worth, Texas area, to come out and be with us at the Cowboy Church of Tarrant County. We'd love to have you there on any Sunday you can make it. We have two worship services, one at 9 and one at 10:45 a.m. And now for today's message, which I've entitled simply, Our Salvation. You know, a lot of times we assume that people understand what we mean when we talk about personal salvation, or we speak of someone being saved or being born again. But you know, if you haven't been brought up in a church that emphasizes these things, these terms may be foreign to you, may not be something that you clearly understand. And yet, fundamental to our faith and basic to what we understand our relationship with God to be is this truth that God intervenes in our lives and uses the death and resurrection of Jesus Christ to reconcile us to Himself. And in that spiritual transaction, which is the greatest miracle anyone can ever experience, we experience God's amazing, redeeming, redemptive power in our lives. The Holy Spirit touches us and supernaturally transforms us so that we become children of God by the power of God's Holy Spirit. And the Bible talks about this experience of being saved, of accepting and receiving God's salvation in many places. There are many passages that talk about this. But one of the most significant, and perhaps one that you are familiar with, is found in Ephesians chapter 2. And so in thinking and guiding our thinking today about our personal salvation, I want to read you these verses from Ephesians chapter 2, where Paul talks about what it takes to be saved, just exactly how it happens. And so in Ephesians chapter 2, verse 8 through 10, we read these words. And this is the New Living Translation. God saved you by His grace when you believed, And you can't take credit for this. It is a gift from God. Salvation is not a reward for the good things we have done, so none of us can boast about it. For we are God's masterpiece. He has created us anew in Christ Jesus so we can do the good things He planned for us long ago. May God add His blessing to this part of His word today. And so the first emphasis that Paul makes in regard to our salvation is to emphasize the role and the power of God's grace, that salvation comes because of a free gift from God, because of His love, because of His mercy, and not something that we can somehow earn by doing enough good things. A lot of people look at it that way. When you talk to them about salvation or about going to heaven, they say something like this, that if the good things I have done

through your own human effort. Someone has said that all religion is about men trying to find ways to make themselves right with God. So what we're emphasizing is not a religion, but a relationship with God that is based on His grace. The basic definition of the word grace is undeserved, unmerited favor. And the best news you could possibly know is that the holy God who created the universe and all things knows us best, knows us better than we even know ourselves. And that God, that holy God, loves us the most. And He offers us His grace, not based upon what we have done, but based upon how wonderful He is. A lot of people don't see God that way. They see God as an angry judge. Maybe it's because their parents were angry with them, and so that image of a parent is so deeply embedded in them, of an angry parent or a parent that you could not please. Perhaps that's one of the reasons why they are handicapped in that way. And then someone comes along and says, God is our Heavenly Father, and there's a transference there emotionally, and somehow obscures the fact that God is so gracious. God is so merciful. You know, if somebody tells you they love you and they don't really know you, you can't trust their promise of love. But the good news about God is He does know you. And you can't surprise Him with any amount of sin or disgrace or disappointment or dysfunction. He knows us through and through even better than we know ourselves. And knowing us best, He loves us the most. Paul said to the Ephesian church in the first chapter, in verse 4 of Ephesians, even before He made the world, God loved us and chose us in Christ to be holy and without fault in His eyes. Verse 5, God decided in advance to adopt us into His own family by bringing us to Himself through Jesus Christ. This is what He wanted to do, and it gave Him great pleasure. It was God's own heart, His desire to restore us, His desire to bring us back into fellowship with Himself, that caused Him to send Jesus as the ultimate expression of His grace, so that Jesus would come and lay down His life for our sins, that He would die for us, and He would take our sins and paid the price for our sins. He would substitute Himself. He would become the substitutionary atoning sacrifice for our sins, meaning that He would take our place and we would escape, be able to be pardoned and forgiven and escape the judgment of God on our sins, which the Bible says, for all have sinned and fallen short of the glory of God. But in spite of our sin, God chose us to have fellowship with Himself. And it was His good pleasure to do it. He wanted us to be in fellowship. He wanted to adopt us back and save us from the kingdom of darkness and our own selfishness. So what happens when that grace comes along? Grace comes to us before we're even aware of it. But then when we turn and cooperate with the grace, that grace forgives every sin. That grace brings us into right relationship and fellowship with God. That grace assures us of eternal life, so we never need to fear death again. And that grace also gives us the most abundant, fulfilling life that we could ever live on earth. In verse 6 of chapter 1 there in Ephesians, Paul says, so we praise God for the glorious grace He has poured out on us who belong to His dear Son. And oh, remember this, God didn't pick some and reject others. God chose all of us to be saved through Jesus.

us will all be saved? All could be. But the ones who are those who turn and intentionally receive the grace that he so freely and wonderfully offers. Our salvation is entirely based on the work of grace in our hearts. And so, whether we call this being born again, or call this being saved, or being regenerated, or receiving new life, or as Jesus said to the woman at the well, I'm going to give you living water, and when you drink it, you'll never be thirsty again. Whatever scriptural terminology you choose to describe it, it's talking about the life that begins when we turn from ourselves and our selfish rule and surrender to the grace that is being offered. And that brings us to the second important component of our salvation, and that is our faith. It says it's by grace through faith that we're saved. And also, by the way, not by works, lest anyone should boast. And so it's not going to church. It's not trying to live a good life. It's not being confirmed or baptized. It's none of those things. You can live a moral life and still miss the salvation that God is offering to you. You can even go to church and be a quote-unquote good person, but if you don't truly receive the grace of God, it's something that you cannot earn. It happens when we receive the grace that is offered by faith. So what exactly is he talking about when he says it's by grace through faith? Faith has several different aspects. One is simply belief, that we believe sincerely in our hearts that Jesus died for us on the cross and was raised from the dead. But it's not just, it's not just acknowledging that we believe this actually happened and is true. That's a part of it. But there's an additional aspect, and that is our trust, that we actually put our trust in him to do what God has said he will do. If we trust him to come into our lives, forgive our sins, and give us what Jesus died and was raised to accomplish. So trust is another part of this that we depend upon and put our entire trust in him to do for us what we cannot do for ourselves. Another very important aspect, in addition to belief and trust, is the aspect of surrender. Real, genuine, authentic faith that accepts and believes Jesus and ultimately receives the gift of grace is the faith that surrenders control of our lives to his lordship. That's what repentance is all about. Repentance is simply a change of mind resulting in a change of way. And that's what surrender is all about. When we say, you know what, I'm not going to run my show anymore. I'm not going to be in control of my life anymore. I'm surrendering. I'm handing the reins to Jesus, and I'm surrendering to his control, and I'm making him not only my Savior, but the Lord of my life. In Romans chapter 10, verse 9, it says, if you believe in your heart that God raised Jesus from the dead and confess with your mouth Jesus is Lord, you will be saved. And so an important part of real, authentic faith is belief, is trust, but also surrender to Jesus. In John chapter 1, verse 12, we read these words, but as many as received him, to them he gave the right to become children of God, to those who believe in his name.
And so it's all about that transaction. It may be an emotional experience. We know there are people who have had this experience of conversion or being born again or being saved, and they're overwhelmed with incredible emotional feelings of joy and of great peace. Some have a quieter experience. Some are laughing out loud. They're so joyous. Some weep because of the relief they feel, because the burden of their sin has been taken away, and after having been dealt with by the Lord, they've finally given up and said, "Lord, I surrender to you." But there's no one certain emotion that you're going to feel, except this, that somehow when you surrender, your assurance that this is done is something that God gives you. You're gifted with the assurance that this transaction is real, it's eternal, and that if and when you die, you know you'll step into the presence of the Lord, absent from the body and present in fullness of joy with Him. So this wonderful salvation that we want the whole world to know about is based upon God's grace offered through Jesus, through the death and resurrection of Jesus, and we experience it by faith, which is belief, trust, and surrender. But that's just the beginning of that saving relationship. Not the end, but rather the beginning. Because then we experience what you might describe as ongoing grace by faith. You see, before we come to know the Lord, God gives us grace that we may not even be aware of. And the Holy Spirit is speaking to us about our need for Jesus to ultimately persuade us that we need to turn to Jesus, to persuade us to accept Him and believe in Him and surrender to Him. He convinces or convicts us of our sinful ways as well. What we have done and thought and felt and spoken that was wrong. The Bible says all of us have fallen short of His glory. We've all missed the target of God's will. So we're all in need of salvation. But once we respond to what John Wesley called prevenient grace, then we can experience our saving grace, or regenerating grace, which begins the salvation journey. And then that leads us to an ongoing experience of sanctifying or transforming grace. In Colossians chapter 2, verse 6, Paul wrote these important words: "As you therefore have received Christ Jesus the Lord, so walk in Him." Did you get that? Let me read it again. "As you therefore have received Christ Jesus the Lord, so walk in Him." And so we receive Him by grace through faith, and we walk or live by grace through faith. For every need, every challenge, and every act of obedience that God calls us to, God graces us. We live by the grace of God. The Holy Spirit, in an ongoing daily way, supplies us this grace. No matter what you're going through as a Christian, and that, you see, we're not shielded from every trial. We're not shielded from all sorrow. People go through challenging, heartbreaking times. They have to say goodbye to loved ones who die. They have to deal with the challenges and warfare of life. But in it all and through it all, God, because He loves us, gives us grace. And Paul says that no matter the thorn, the Lord spoke to him and said, "My grace is sufficient for you." We can count on it. There's nothing that God calls us to do that His grace and the power of the Holy Spirit does not supply us and energize us to do. Perhaps you're dealing with some
injury in your life, and you need to forgive the person who has hurt you. You're not going to be able to do that just through your own self-effort and willpower, but only as you're graced with by the power of the Spirit to both get healing for your wound and then the empowerment to make a righteous choice. And that's just one example. It's the grace of God that comforts us when we're grieving the loss of a loved one, or when we're having to go through challenging, trying, difficult times. The Bible tells us the yoke of Jesus is easy and his burden is light. How can that be? It's that way because of the wonderful, ongoing grace of God that we cooperate with by faith. Hebrews chapter 4, verse 16 says this, "Let us therefore come boldly to the throne of grace, that we may obtain mercy and find grace to help in time of need." When we need it the most, God will grace us with what we need, and we receive it by faith. We then, day to day, experience the great adventure of walking with God by faith. It's an ongoing experience of his grace. And ultimately, and lastly, I would say that the final point that Paul makes here is the fruit of grace by faith. So if we put our trust in him truly to save us, and if we, in an ongoing way, on a daily basis, experience that grace and cooperate with it, what happens? God creates what his word calls a masterpiece of our lives. He creates this in and through us so that we can produce the good works that he planned for us to do, the Bible says, long ago. It was in his plan for us to forgive others just as we have been forgiven. It was his plan for us to show a moral example and point to others to Jesus because of the moral example that we live out day by day. He planned for us to help the least of these, just as Jesus said in Matthew 25, if you feed the hungry, you fed me. If you give, minister to someone's thirst, you have ministered to Jesus. If you clothe the naked, if you minister to the sick or those in prison. And on judgment day, the righteous would say, "Lord, when did we ever see you like this? You said, we've done this for you." And he said, "But when you've done it for them, the least of these, you've done it for me." You see, that's the life that God has planned for all of us to live. We don't earn our salvation by helping others. We show that we're saved by helping others. And the grace that God gives us to save us is also the grace that overflows through us and shows that our faith is real. James explains that faith without works is dead, but real, authentic, saving faith will produce these good works in our lives. He planned for all of us to encourage and love others, to become his salt and his light in this old world. God wants to use every single one of us in this great adventure, and it's all about grace that we experience by faith. I want to end today's message with the poem I recently wrote, and it's simply called Believe. A cowboy's toil to slip a coil, a horseback work to do, that fading skill he'll do until his earthly days are through. And when they end, what happens then? The cowboy rides no more. What of his fate at heaven's gate? Will he make heaven sure? It will not be his work, you see, that opens up the way, his cowboy cool or golden rule that in the end holds sway. But if in fact with faith intact he trusts in Christ alone, saved by grace to see his face and take the cowboy home,
St. Paul once said, when we are dead, it's gain and not a loss. From body gone, but there belong because of that old cross. It's all about God's grace, no doubt, that by faith we receive. He makes us sure God's only cure when we confess it and believe. Amen. If you're listening to this message today and you've never before had this experience of trusting Jesus and surrendering your life to Him, or perhaps you are listening to this message and you wonder about it, you're not sure if you've actually taken this important step, this doesn't need to be a hope-so, think-so, maybe-so kind of deal. You need to know this in your heart, and God wants you to be assured of it. You say, well, how can I be sure? You will find the assurance if you surrender to Jesus. It's as simple as that. It's about trust. It's about belief. But more importantly, it's about surrendering your life. If you, right where you are, will take a quiet moment and from your heart, simply open up and say, Lord, come in and take control of everything. I'm not going to control or lead my life anymore. I want you to be the Lord of my life. I promise you, I assure you, based on the authority of God's word, if you sincerely make that surrender, He will give you the assurance of your salvation based on the promise of His word and the witness of the Holy Spirit. I hope you do it today, and if you do, please let us know. We'll do anything we can to help you. Perhaps most of the people listening today are those who've already made that decision. You know you're a Christian. You know that if you die, you're going to heaven. But perhaps the Holy Spirit has spoken to you today about some step of faith you need to take, empowered by the grace of God. Maybe it's to forgive someone that you haven't forgiven. Perhaps it's to share your faith with a loved one or an associate at work. Whatever it is, the Lord is speaking to you about it right now, reminding you, you know, this is what I want you to do now and next. I pray that you will be filled with the Spirit in a new way as a Christian believer and be led by His Spirit to take the very next step of faith He's calling you to take. And always remember, it's by grace that you get it done. I thank you for this opportunity to share God's word through American Cowboy Radio, and I thank you again for tuning in. We've created an email address so that you can respond to us with questions, prayer requests, or any feedback you may have. You might want to write this down. It's AmericanCowboyPastor@gmail.com. Let me give you that one more time. AmericanCowboyPastor@gmail.com. We'd love to hear from you. Thank you once again for tuning in. I'm Brad McLean with God's Horseback Gospel and the pastor of Cowboy Church of Tarrant County, saying, as for me and my horse, we will serve the Lord. Bye now.

keep critters in a cage because free range is all the rage. Some folks are so darn nitpicking, their eggs must come from free range chickens. Their milk must come from free range cows. Free rangers have been making vows to only eat what has run free, not suffering man's cruelty. Here's something you should understand. Free range is part of heaven's plan. In a time before time, in a place out in space, God decided free will was the way to show grace. He knew there's a risk in what we choose, and so he left us lots of clues. He left us stories in a book and truths that we can't overlook about the challenges we'll face and how his love spans time and space. God's plan is not about to change. We still can choose to run free range or choose to walk the narrow way that leads to joy on Judgment Day. And if you know folks who just run free, remind them of this certainty. Without Christ Jesus by their side, like a free-range chicken, they'll end up fried.

0: painted a rainbow of every color, dark and light. 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He saw that his work was good, a blessing from a heavenly force. He colored the world with beauty and called it the American Paint Horse.
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Heaven, we humbly pray to guide and protect us as we ride out this day. Keep the critters moving easy and us all safe from harm. Hold the wind to a stirring and the sun shining warm. But above all, Lord, we ask thee as we get underway to watch over our families while we are away. Our wives and our children as we leave them alone. Set your angels round about them till we come riding home. And we thank thee for this good grass and this fair springtime air. We thank thee most for giving us the life we got here. Before thee, dear Father, such blessings we beg. In the name of our Savior, amen.

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For this morning, we'll start today with clear conditions, temperatures right around 52. For this afternoon, increasing clouds with a high of 84. For tonight, partly cloudy, lows of 59. For Monday, expect mostly sunny and breezy conditions with a high of 95. For Monday night, mostly cloudy and breezy, overnight lows drop to 67. And for Tuesday, a partly sunny day with a high of 91 degrees. And that's a look at your King County weather from American Cowboy Radio, 107.7 in Guthrie.

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4: I don't know.
3: You know, guys, this is our fifth anniversary of Circuit Rider Roundup, so welcome to our fifth anniversary show.
4: Yeah, it was just yesterday that Ben, the owner of American Cowboy Radio, approached us with this idea, and we jumped on board, and it's 5 years later.
3: There you go, and you know what? I hope you all were listening to our American Cowboy Radio Strays of the Gate special. I guess that was the other day, and Ben called us up, and he and Joel just took some time to interview us for like an hour about this, right?
4: Yeah, I'm not sure how it got edited down. We need to listen.
3: I don't know. We'll listen. I'll have to ask them if they're going to play that again. I hope they do some, so we can let you guys know about it. But welcome to our fifth anniversary show. We're just now kicking off our sixth year, and we got something special coming up in a few minutes, don't we?
4: We do. We have a world premiere coming. That's what Tuck calls it, from Kevin Tuck Tuckfield.
3: There you go. So, yep, Kevin and Doug Figgs co-wrote a song together, and you're going to hear that pretty shortly here as a world premiere.
4: Yep, so hang in there. And you know what, Alan? I think we should kick off this fifth anniversary show with the very first song we ever played here on Circuit Rider Roundup.
3: We do, and you know it's an appropriate one. We are Circuit Rider Roundup, and this song is called Circuit Ride Preacher, and it comes from the Flying W Wranglers from their Cowboys for Jesus CD.
5: Finished breakfast when the preacher man stepped down. The boss said,

I'm a circuit rider and a

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Well, that circuit riding preacher, he made a church out of that place. And out there on the prairie, underneath the morning sun, I asked Jesus in my heart, in front of God and everyone.

0: Yeah, buddy, this is a great way to kick off our fifth anniversary show with our very first song we ever played on this show 5 years ago. That was our buddies, the Flying W Wranglers, from their Cowboys for Jesus album, Circuit Riding Preacher. And you know what? One of those Flying W Wranglers was Wes English.
1: That beautiful baritone voice of his. Yeah. You know, and that makes me want to play an English Brothers song, because Wes moved on over to San Antonio where he could be with a lot of his family.
0: And one of his stand-up basses just happened to migrate to South Dakota right here, didn't it?
1: So here are the English Brothers when the cowboy sings again.

0: Yeah, that was the English Brothers when the cowboy sings again. And, you know, I've enjoyed playing Wes's basses over the years. And sitting in the corner right there, I'm looking at her.
1: There you go. And, man, does she sound good still.
0: She does.
1: There you go, Wes. I'd like to hear from Floyd Beard. He's one of my favorite cowboy poets in the whole world. This comes from one of his older albums called Braided Reflections. But I got to tell you, I'm playing this because it's one of my favorite Floyd Beard poems, A Talk on the Rim.
2: A few years back, I was at a family reunion over in the Durango, Colorado area, and I wrote a poem to go with our little church service that morning, and it talks about family and the generations of families, and it's called A Talk on the Rim. Sitting on the rim rock, seeing the river below, with my hat in my hand, feeling the gentle breeze blow, with my pony beside me, we were watching a hawk, and I met with my Lord, and we had us a talk. You know, Lord, riding the rims and draws of my mind brings me to thinking of trails left behind, of a bunkhouse I left, all safe and warm. I saddled my horse to ride into life's storm. The riding's been good, my saddle set well, my string's been real fine, to be better I couldn't tell. But my thinking and puzzling's got me realizing inside that I need to leave more than trails afore I take that last ride. You know, Lord, the trail I'm riding is important, I'd say, and I'm getting there quick, a fork in this bay. But just where is it I'm going, and when will I rest? And when my horse has been stabled, will I have done my best? See, my kin set my direction afore I was ever born. They came west across the prairies afore the roads were ever worn. They worked hard and lived right and survived by their skill, and your good book was their guide as they followed your will. Well, sir, that family's grown now, but you know each by name, from the oldest with memories to the babe with no blame. They've scattered all over from the canyons near the old Wilson track to the cities and valleys to the coast and clear back. But your guide is still there as they work on each day. You can see it in their habits, in their work, in their play. Yes, Lord, the trails we ride are important and the directions they take. You know, Mom said if we would ride them for you, it sure wouldn't be a mistake. As I sit on this rim, Lord, neath a blue sky so clear, I remember my roots, a house by a spring. You know it's not far from here. And the kin I have now, each saddled and riding their own trail, I ask you, sir, be in each of their lives, and may your will prevail. Well, I best be moseying and getting down off this rim. I know there's others needing your attention, and I'll let you talk to them. But I ask as I go, be with my kinfolk far and wide.

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1: That was Floyd Beard from his Braided Reflections CD, A Talk on the Rim. Here's a message from Kevin Tuckfield.
2: 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I'm with Arkansas Cowboy Radio riding Mountain View, Arkansas. I'm here with Alan and Jill and their award-winning show, Circuit Rider Roundup in Custer, South Dakota.
3: Well, thank you, Kevin Tuckfield. You know, Kevin's a good friend, and he called us the other day, and he said, I've got a world premiere. Doug Figgs and I wrote a song together, and we want to release that as a single, and we're going to do that right here on Circuit Rider Roundup on our anniversary show.
1: And they requested that we do the world premiere right here on Circuit Rider Roundup. Guys, we thank you so much for thinking of us that way. We are proud to play this song.
3: So here is Kevin and Doug. Trust in the Lord, but tie up your horse.

0: was fun. That was a song co-written by Kevin Tuckfield and Doug Figgs. Trust in the Lord, but tie up your horse.
1: There you go. You know what? Since we did a song with Doug Figgs along in there, let's go ahead and play a Doug Figgs song. This comes from his new album called Storm on the Mountain. Here's the title song from Doug.

0: hello. This is Doug Figgs, and you're listening to Circuit Rider Roundup with my friends Alan and Jill on American Cowboy Radio.
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3: Well, anybody that follows anything knows that we've been getting a lot of snow out here in South Dakota. So that's spring snows, and we are so thankful for that moisture. If it wasn't for that, though, I'd be going down to the river. Hey, Alan.
4: Yep.
3: That's the name of a Berry Ward song. Let's play it.
4: That sounds good.

0: was a little vintage Barry Ward from his West of Dodge CD, Going Down to the River.
1: Now it's time for our Alan and Joe Western Gospel Song of the Week. And you know what? We're just going to make this the Western Gospel Song of the Half Decade. How about that?
0: Oh, let's do it.
1: This is actually the theme song of our show, Circuit Rider Roundup. We thought it was appropriate to share the whole song today. And I'm pretty proud of that harmonica on there that's played by Jill. You'll hear that right at the start. Here's God's Country Waltz by Alan and Jill.

0: That was your Alan and Jill Western Gospel Song of the Week, God's Country Waltz.
1: Right now, I want to play Alan's favorite Teresa Burleson poem.
0: Man, I love her word picture of horses right here.
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2: One day, God painted a rainbow of every color, dark and light. 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A rainbow wild and free, made up of every color under the sun. He put in golds, blues, and grays, and a splash of white just for fun. A bow of magnificent hue that was majestic, noble, and proud. From velvety shades of brown and black to reds, bright and loud. It was such an awesome sight to see once his masterpiece was done. God decided to put it on earth so these colors could run. 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He made some with lots of white, some solid for socks and a blaze. He saw that his work was good, a blessing from a heavenly force. He colored the world with beauty and called it the American Paint Horse.
1: Man, that makes such a beautiful word picture in my mind. Teresa Burleson, Colors That Run.
0: In my mind, I see just a herd of wild horses, all these colors in slow motion running all out. That's what I see. Oh, really cool.
1: God's created beauty.
0: Now we're going to go to the Diamond W Wranglers from Kansas. This comes from their Were You There CD, God Leads Us Along.

0: 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For this morning, we'll start the day with clear conditions, temperatures right around 53. For this afternoon, increasing clouds with a high of 77. For tonight, partly cloudy, lows drop to 59. On Monday, expect sunshine with a high of 88. Monday night, mostly cloudy, overnight lows drop to 65. And for Tuesday, expect sunshine with a high of 84 degrees. And that's a look at your American Cowboy Radio weather, 97.3 in Pecos, sponsored by Ram Country, Fort Stockton.
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2: Here's another fan favorite. It's by the Lazy Bee Wranglers, and it answers that question we all have, just burning in our hearts and wanting to know, will there be sagebrush in heaven?

0: Well, there you go. Now you know. The Lazy Bee Wranglers have answered that question. Will there be sagebrush in heaven?
1: I think it's time for a cowboy poem, a rodeo cowboy poem from a rodeo cowboy that was also not only a rustock rider, but a clown as well, a bullfighter, and now he's a gospel preacher and a cowboy preacher. Papa Mac from Canada, here's Hung Up.
2: I'd like to share something about myself that very few knew. Used to think I could ride broncs, even bucked off a few. Wasn't very good, never learned to turn out my toes. All ended up me being kicked out the back or thrown over the nose. Most times when bucked off, you normally just bounce on your pride. Dust yourself off, grab your saddle, and find another ride. What if you fell and your stirrup decides to keep your spur? You're hanging there helpless while everything around you becomes a blur. Life can sometimes be like a long bronc ride. One second you're on top, and an unexpected bump could change the tide. You find yourself hanging, unable to do anything on your own. Most people would feel abandoned and alone. We need to remember that anything in our life happens because God allows it to. He's with us when we're riding high, and when we're hanging, He'll guide us through. I didn't think about things when I was young, as I do now. But I knew when I was in trouble, God would help me somehow. Do you only turn to God when you're hung up and feeling totally alone? Or do you realize we're all hung up and can accomplish nothing on our own? Everything you have accomplished and getting everything you need will happen because God is blessing us and allowing us to use what He's given us to succeed. If you're feeling hung up right now and realize only God can save you, ask Him for it. If you're making the ride of your life right now, realize it's God that's allowing it. Remember, you cannot do it on your own. God is beside you, bringing you closer to the throne. Sooner or later, this bronc called life will make a move you can't see coming. You can realize that God will help you through it and keep your life humming. Or you can believe the lie that you can make it through on your own. You'll find yourself hung up and looking at a future that will remain unknown. Trust in the Lord with all your heart and do not lean on your own understanding. In all your ways, acknowledge Him and He will make straight your path. Proverbs 3:5-6.

0: we know some of y'all out there been there and done that, haven't you? That was Papa Mac Hung Up.
1: This is one of the newer groups we play here on Circuit Right Around. They've been around, what, 2-3 years or so?
0: Oh, I'd say closer to 3 or 4 now.
1: Yeah, they're just tearing it up down in Nashville. Gone with the West, A New Someday.

0: was Gone with the West. You know, Alan, they are the reigning group of the year for the International Western Music Association.
1: That's right. Congratulations again to you guys.
0: A new someday. Let's play another award winner. That's the Arizona Wildflowers. They won the Crescendo Award this last year, Jerusalem Ridge.

0: neighbors. This is Commissioner Sid Miller with the Texas Department of Agriculture. 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
1: Tonight in Bay Point, Maine, it's beef bourguignon. 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It's what's for dinner.
2: Oh, it's time for a great upbeat song from the Barty Ringers.
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2: Oh, this is a great song. Not only that, but they've got a pretty wide lasso here on who they're pulling in on this song. This is called Saddle Up. Saddle Up.

0: the Bardee Wranglers from Durango, Colorado. Saddle up.
1: Next up, we're going to listen to Joe Alden White. You know, I got to do a shout out. Thank you, Joel. We enjoyed our little chat that we had talking about Circuit Rider Roundup's 5th anniversary and what Alan and Jill are doing right now. Let's listen in to Joel, Rancher's Prayer.

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1: Oh, Aspen Black has a new song that she's put out as a single. We played it for you a couple weeks ago, and we liked it so much we want to play it again. It's called Generations Riding Through His Veins.

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3: Well, thank you, Eli. I appreciate that. We want to take a moment right now and thank you, our listeners, for sticking with us for 5 years. And if you're new to our show, welcome. 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
4: We are having a great time today celebrating our fifth anniversary of Circuit Rider Roundup here on the first Sunday and Monday in May. And, you know, we are really a cowboy gospel roundup kind of show, aren't we?
3: Yes, we are.
4: Yes, we are. Honoring God with songs that honor Him and cowboy poetry. So I want to do a roundup segment. We're going to start that off with Eli, since we just heard from her. Here's Eli Barcy from her Pinto Pal CD, The Great Roundup.

0: was the great roundup from Eli Barcy. Let's continue this roundup theme.
1: And I want to do it with Cowboy Legacy Thoughts from Jeff Hildebrandt. The LRU, that stands for God's Last Roundup Ranch.
2: Jim rode up through what looked like snow, but the air weren't near that cold. And he thought, this must be Kansas. There are no hills to behold. Up yonder, there's a rider who waved him, come ahead. And when Jim rode up close enough, the other cowboy said, welcome to the home place. I'm the foreman. Name is Pete. If you're looking for some steady work or just a bite to eat, you're welcome here. But tell me, pard, what brought you up this far? Jim looked around and then asked Pete to tell him where they are. Well, it's called the LRU, Pete said. I'd love to stay, said Jim. The owner's always near, Pete smiled. Why don't you talk to him? Then said, your tack looks mighty worn. Your clothes are tattered, too. You must have had it pretty rough. I'll tell you what I'll do. I'll just exchange those filthy rags for a new outfit to wear and trade your tack and saddle in. That is, if you don't care. Jim said, I sure will pay you for the duds and all the tack. Pete said, it's all been paid for by the owner some time back. But there are things that you can do. When you see a need, lend a hand. And tell folks that you're doing it, because you're riding for our brand. Remind them that they're welcome here. We're open night and day. Then point them to the narrow path that brings them on this way. We thought the horse wreck killed old Jim. He sure looked all done in. Then both eyes opened, and he started describing where he'd been. The prairie's thick with sweet grass, and you never hear a car. And anywhere you have to ride's not far from where you are. The cattle all go easy, and everywhere you look, everyone is smiling. And the food is proper cooked. One fella said Jim smacked his head much harder than he thought. Then they all wandered back to work, but some of us did not. Jim said, they think I'm crazy, but I've seen what's ahead. I'm giving up my rowdy rides for the narrow path instead. And you too have a choice to make. Don't live your life by chance. There's glory at the LRU, God's own last roundup ranch.
1: That was your Legacy Cowboy Thoughts from Jeff Hildebrandt, God's Last Roundup Ranch, the LRU.
0: There you go. Well, this roundup song comes from the Sons of the Pioneers. This comes from a very old album. You'll be able to tell that when you hear the music. Country Music Hall of Fame series is where we found this one. And this is called There's a Roundup in the Sky from back in the 1930s.

0: was the Sons of the Pioneers. There's a roundup in the sky.
1: Oh, I love that old-timey sound.
0: I did too. That was that 1930s fiddle. Did you catch that? Yeah. The way that was done?
1: I guess old-timey's a word.
0: I like it.
1: Well, anyway, folks, it is now time for this week's Circuit Rider Verse and Song. The author of the poem Rounded Up in Glory is unknown. It was first published by John A. Lomax in his collection of cowboy songs and other frontier ballads way back in 1910.
0: But we do know that the music was composed by Oscar J. Fox. Oscar, a composer of Western songs, was born on a ranch in Burnett County, Texas, on October 11, 1879. In 1893, he began studying music in San Antonio.
1: He served in Galveston in 1902 as choir master of the First Presbyterian Church, and later served as choir master of the St. Mary's Cathedral. He was also the conductor of San Antonio's Choir Club and the director of the San Antonio Men's and Girls Glee Club, as well as the University Choral Society at the University of Texas.
0: Oscar Fox published the first of his more than 50 songs in 1923. Now, he never wrote lyrics, but Oscar set existing poems to music. He first achieved fame through setting to music the cowboy songs collected by John A. Lomax, including this one, Rounded Up in Glory.
1: Fox drew strongly on his Texas background for his best-known music compositions, The Hills of Home, Old Paint, The Old Chisholm Trail, Whoopie Tai-Yi-Yo, Get Along Little Doggies, Come to the Bower, and The Cowboy's Lament. On May 27, 1962, Texas honored him by placing a red granite marker a mile south of Marble Falls, Texas, on Highway 281.
0: 1 Thessalonians chapter 4, verses 16 and 17 assures us of this glorious roundup that we can look forward to. For the Lord himself will come down from heaven with a loud command, with the voice of the archangel, and with the trumpet call of God, and the dead in Christ will rise first. After that, we who are still alive and are left will be caught up together with them in the clouds to meet the Lord in the air. And so, we will be with the Lord forever.
1: And now, singing this week's Circuit Rider verse and song, Rounded Up in Glory, here is our good friend in Texas, Judy.

0: 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For more information and a registration form for the YBARJ Youth Western Music and Poetry Camp, visit the website ybarjcamp.com. 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

0: You just heard from Gene Prescott, Living in the Rain. And you know, I want to do a shout out right now on our fifth anniversary show to our friends, especially the Hobbses, Cindy and James, at the Flying J Ranch. Congratulations on your retirement after 44 years.
1: And they are, or have been, a great cowboy band.
0: They are a great cowboy band.
1: And speaking of great, let's go to the Flying J Wranglers now. How great thou art.

0: was the Flying J Wranglers, now retired, with their version of How Great Thou Art.
1: You know, it's hard for me to even, they've been here our whole adult lives. I can remember taking our girls there when they were little on vacation. Remember that, when we first met them?
0: And we heard Jason Jones sing his song.
1: Yeah, yeah. Partner's Plan came from that time when we went there. And we had the honor of playing on that stage at the Chuck Wagons of the West Jamboree one year. We were so glad to meet those guys. So we're going to miss you guys, but hey, congratulations on your retirement. Now we're going to hear from Mike Booth, cowboy poet, A Conversation with God.
2: Lord, to tell what you mean to me and how it should be said, as I pull my hat from atop my head, I've known you in a Christ-like way. Sometimes that's hard for a cowboy to say. Seems there are images that he has to keep that makes him hold back from talking and feeling deep. So I guess it don't matter where I start, as long as it comes from the heart. My life has been full, and for that I owe thanks, 'cause having you in my life beats having money in the bank. It's having you with me both night and day, and knowing no matter what happens, you'll never go away. But what's really, I mean really, great about you is you'll stay with me, even when my cowpoking days are through. You sent Jesus to show the way, so I'm asking you to never let me stray. Lord, keep me on that special range. Of course, I know you will, and that won't never change. I know this, too, was covered by his blood on the cross, by Jesus, who is my trail boss. So as this conversation comes to an end, I wanted to say thank you, Lord, for being my friend.
1: Well, thanks for that poem, Mike Booth. That was A Conversation with God.
0: We're going to go to a CD now called Can't Hide Country by Emily Ann Roberts. Here is The Building.

0: morning, here's a look at your King County weather from American Cowboy Radio, 107.7 in Guthrie. For this morning, we'll start the day with clear conditions, temperatures right around 52. For this afternoon, increasing clouds with a high of 84. For tonight, partly cloudy, lows of 59. For Monday, expect mostly sunny and breezy conditions with a high of 95. For Monday night, mostly cloudy and breezy, overnight lows drop to 67. And for Tuesday, a partly sunny day with a high of 91 degrees. And that's a look at your King County weather from American Cowboy Radio, 107.7 in Guthrie.
1: Riders in the Sky recorded a cowboy gospel CD. It's called Land Beyond the Sun, and it's got a classic cowboy gospel song on it called Mystery of His Way.

0: That was the Grand Ole Opry Stars, Riders in the Sky, Mystery of His Way.
1: Mark Muntzert is an award-winning poet.
0: We know him.
1: And we know him. Yeah. He's a friend of ours, and he has just gotten so good. I love listening to Mark. This comes off of his day working CD, When Cowboys Cry.
2: Seldom times be they far and few between. You will not know it, nor will it be seen. But if it's the truth that you must know, well, yes, tears of cowboys surely flow. He'll stifle this dream and look away, but his head can't keep his heart at bay. Might be talking to his maker, or pondering the fate of kin. Might be doubting and regretting, both gets under his skin. Might be listening to the anthem as Old Glory flies. Might be happy as a lark as a newborn baby cries. Might be pondering the lives of them whose trails he's crossed. Might be wrenching over others whose earthly souls are lost. Might be reaching for expectations that aren't being met. Might be striving to get there, but dead burn, he ain't there yet. Might be lamenting o'er a horse that's gone before. Might be reckoning that soon they'll ride once more. You wonder what makes him as strong as you think he is. It's that ability to feel. It's that deep heart that's his. Crying ain't for the weak. It's sweat of the soul. Them without tears pays a heap heavier toll. Always and ever a cowboy's heart's a fill. But rarely, if ever, will you see it spill. But if it's the truth that you must know, well, yes, tears of cowboys surely flow.
1: That was Mark Muntzert, When Cowboys Cry.
0: Now we're going to play what we think is the best version of A Mighty Fortress Is Our God that we have ever heard. This is our friend Karen Staley from Nashville.
3: God is a refuge and strength, an ever-present help in trouble. Therefore we shall not fear, though the earth give way and the mountains fall into the heart of the sea, though its waters roar and foam and the mountains quake with their surging. There is a river whose streams make glad the city of God, the holy place where the Most High dwells. God is within her, she will not fall. God will help her at break of day. Nations are in uproar, kingdoms fall. He lifts his voice, the earth melts. The Lord Almighty is with us. The God of Jacob is our fortress.

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2: 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Do you see where I'm going with this? Beef. It's what's for dinner.

It is now time for the Alan and Jill, your circuit riders, hymn of the week. Here is our version of Come Thou Fount of Every Blessing.

0: That was your Circuit Riders, Alan and Jill, with our Hymn of the Week coming at you from right here in our Lightning Creek studio, South Dakota.
1: You know, Jill, our friend Randy Houston, who, for those of you out there who don't know Randy, he's a cowboy singer and a rancher. And I love it when he puts out a word picture about looking into the eyes of his horse. And even the eyes of his dog, right? I mean, this is really a cool song.
0: Yeah, whenever you look into eyes, you see all those reflections back at you.
1: That's right. I love this song by Randy. He calls it Reflections.

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Sometimes it looks like the sun. Try as I might,

0: you, Randy Houston, for that song, Reflections. Boy, that's an appropriate song because we are really reflecting today, aren't we?
1: I know. It's been a party in the studio as we think back on all the songs and poetry we've played for you over the past 5 years. And we just want to thank you, our listeners, again.
0: That's right. We want to thank our listeners. We'd like to thank the stations who play this. You know, we've got a lot of affiliates out there.
1: Oh, my goodness. I've lost track of who all's playing us and where it's streaming and the radio stations. Thank you so much.
0: We so much appreciate that. Thank you to the artists who send us their music and their cowboy poetry that honors God. And a special thank you and a shout out and appreciation to Ben Parks. He's our American Cowboy Radio owner of the station, but he's also our producer, our executive producer, and my goodness, all that you do, Ben, thank you so much.
1: And he is our friend. We thank you so much, Ben. We appreciate you. And now we're going to close you out with a blessing, as we always do on Circuit Rider Roundup, to give you a good start to your week. This week, we're going to use the Jim Young Original Song of the Week with a little help from Lee Patterson, Cowtown.

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Riding herd over this rabble of cowboy sounds are quotes and clips from your favorite movies and TV shows. 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American Cowboy Radio's vision is to preserve and promote the American cowboy way of life through its music, poetry, and stories on air and online in a clean, family-friendly format. Several years ago, Red Steagall, the 2006 State of Texas Poet Laureate, put this song together that says what our vision is all about. Here's Red with Rodeo.

0: Dictionary defines it as a roundup of cattle, a going around, a cattle ring, or to put it in modern terms, a public exhibition or competition of the skills of cowboys, such as saddle bronc riding and calf roping. Now, I don't suppose a kid ever grew up in the United States of America that didn't play cowboys and Indians and dream of being a Wild Bill Elliott, a Gene Autry, or Roy Rogers. And I suppose that's because buried deep within every man, whether he wears a business suit or a pair of faded jeans, there's a little bit of cowboy in us all. For most of us, it stays a dream. But for some folks like Casey Tibbs and Freckles Brown and Larry Mahan, it becomes a reality. And I'm sure that they'd tell you that they wouldn't trade it for the slickest white-collar job in the world. Because like any other profession, this hat has its own identity. Like pickups that drive better than Cadillacs. And good friends that mean a whole lot more than money. But then what does a man need besides a good horse, fresh air, plenty to eat, and good friends? Everything else seems like a waste. Friends, that's what this album's all about. Rodeos, cowboys, blue jeans, boots, and saddles. And we hope you'll find something here that's pleasing or will bring back a memory. Because if it does, then you've made us all feel like what we really wanted to be anyhow, a bunch of cowboys.
1: The story that I share today is spiritual and deep. It comes from family history, the kind that we should keep. I've got a thing for heritage, the family ties that bind. I like to keep the treasures of those memories in my mind. Story starts a day not special, just helping at Dad's place. We were cleaning out some closets, making new space, when I come across a box of books and a dusty old King James. I opened it to check it out, maybe find some family names. Well, none were written in it, so it was going to the stack to be thought about more later, or to the donate sack. When I noticed a small white envelope tucked inside the leaf with a handwritten cursive SAVE on the outside with more writing underneath. Written by Ruth Rose before her death from cancer. Who is Ruth? I asked my dad and was pleased he had an answer. Your great aunt, your grandpa's sister on my side of the tree. She married John Rose. They farmed Red Prairie. I believe she died at 63. I opened up the envelope and removed each lined sheet, each filled with that old-time penmanship, all beautiful and neat. In red ink, like the deep red of a rose, Ruth Rose laid out her story, and this is how it goes. She said, I sat all alone there in that little room just waiting for my turn, trying not to cry at what I expected to soon learn. When the doctor told me I had cancer, I was sure that's what he'd say. So psalms and little bits of verses is what I began to pray. And then a prayer for strength to do what I must do, that if God's will was for me to die, I'd accept and see it through. Well, suddenly I felt a presence by the right side of my chair and looked and saw the Lord himself had come to join me there. So comforting was that presence that I'd barely noticed when the doctor entered that little room and his dreaded words began. It's cancer, Ruth. Oh, I heard the words, but they reached me not a bit. I was so filled with the glory of God's presence and the comforting weight of it. Oh, how the doctor would have marveled if he could see what I could see, the Lord himself there in that room and standing next to me. Ruth continued with her story, telling us sharing this with John, she and her husband crying through the evening and till the coming dawn. I surely have proof, she wrote, that God will answer prayer. In my time of needed comfort, he was standing by my chair. When I needed strength the most, his precious arm gave me a lift. How can I ever thank him for sending me this gift? Well, now I leave this note for dear ones who I hope will share with many more. I don't know why I was chosen or what God has in store. I just trust that someday soon God will show me what to do and that others will share this gift and know the God I knew.

0: if it took brains to start trouble, Dodge would be as peaceful as Boston.
1: Well, I'm Hank Fergus, Marshal.
0: So?
1: You never heard of me?
0: Nope.
1: Well, I've been in California for quite a spell.
0: Well, this is Dodge, Fergus. And gunmen with big reputations come and go a lot here. Mostly they go.
2: Look, Marshal, I ain't never caused any trouble here.
0: You've never been here.
3: 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For this afternoon, increasing clouds with a high of 84. For tonight, partly cloudy, lows of 59. For Monday, expect mostly sunny and breezy conditions with a high of 95. For Monday night, mostly cloudy and breezy, overnight lows drop to 67. And for Tuesday, a partly sunny day with a high of 91 degrees. And that's a look at your King County weather from American Cowboy Radio, 107.7 in Guthrie.
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0: outside one pretty day last spring. The sun was shining on my back, and I heard a robin sing. The colt, he was a young one. You could say he's mighty green. He just needs time under saddle, if you know what I mean. I could tell his mind was turning as he listened to my cue. I really like this colt. What I asked, he tried to do. Until he saw it, and his eyes got open wide, and every muscle stiffened, and I thought I was in for a ride. Now a dust devil came through and raised it from the ground. It made a rumble, then a howl, and it started to swirl around. He thought it was a monster, snorting fire and vapor. But all I saw in the ditch was someone's morning paper. Was he going to trust me when I told him it's okay? Or reach a full-blown panic and bolt and run away? So I thought about my own life as I ride along the trail. Do I listen to my master, or do I come unrailed over silly little issues like paper in the air, swirling round me till I'm anxious and I just want out of there? Oh, as far as that young colt, he settled down once more. Good thing for the both of us, and we rode on like before. But now I keep this paper in my pocket, and when I'm tempted to overreact, I just say, paper in the wind, smile and calmly put it back. And one more thing I really should mention, not everything that rattles deserves my attention.
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2: The old black baldy cow wore ear tag number D35. For some reason, she didn't make it, but her calf was alive. We gathered up the little heifer and took her to the barn and laid her in a pile of hay to try to keep her warm. Dry towels cleaned her up instead of her mama's tongue, but it got the blood circulating just like the cow would have done. She looked weak and wobbly with her bobbing little head. Time was passing quickly and we had to get her fed. Colostrum is important, so we got the bottle ready. We squeezed her out a little taste as we held her steady. She took to the nipple pretty good without a lot of drama. It was the only teat she knew because she never nursed her mama. In a few days, she was bawling to be fed every couple of hours, and she was looking healthy and she never got the scours. In a week or so, she was strong enough to romp and hop around. When she saw me with that bottle, she darn near knocked me down. She'd be in and out and around my legs and then butt me with her nose. I'd hurry to get it in her mouth before she went to sucking on my clothes. She'd latch onto that rubber nipple with a numb, numb, slurp, slurp. She drank so fast her mouth would foam, and I swear I heard her burp. Now, there had been bottle calves before, but this was a special case, because I've never seen a heifer with so much slobber on her face. The excessive bubbly white foam is how she got her name. It looked like the topping on a pie, so we called her meringue. When she got her belly full, the fun and games would begin. Bucking and twisting, she would run circles around the pen. She must have thought I was her mama. I smelled like formula each day. This little orphan calf relied on me in every way. My heart would melt when she'd look at me with those brown eyes, big and wide. It's funny how bottle feeding this calf triggered my maternal side. Sometimes she was a lot of trouble, and sometimes it was a chore. But now I kind of miss her since I don't feed her anymore. It was definitely an experience, and life will never be the same, because now when I have pie, I don't eat the meringue.

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Partner, you're listening to the Authentic American Cowboy Radio. 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
2: When we have reached the end of our trail, the cowboy spirit will call home all those who embrace this way of life, allowing their spirit to roam. Through sage and brush from dawn till dusk, under the wide open sky, ride canyons deep and follow trails through the Rocky Mountains high. We'll find set aside in paradise for all those who love the saddle, a place where each day brings only the best, when each morning we straddle our favorite mount as we set out on a trail where no danger lies, hear wind in the wire and each sunset, serenaded by coyotes' cries. The past will come alive for us. There is no present, only time, where we will live the cowboy life for eternity in our prime. We will not be alone as we are joined by those who passed before and be surrounded by our friends who have crossed to the other shore. We'll have a front row seat when others gather under a sea of stars. We'll helplessly watch as life deals our friends its unavoidable scars. I'm sure we'll be pleased when we hear our name spoken by those who remain and take solace in the fact, though we're gone, we remain part of the chain. And we'll be the link that ties each of them to their place on the other side, where we are joined again with all our dear friends when we saddle up and slide onto that cowboy throne seeking adventures that will have no end, and greet with a smile on the tip of our hat each as they ascend.
3: From the Badlands came the killer. He lived by the knife and the gun. He'd cut you just for standing, shoot you if you tried to run. He was big as a tree and he did as he pleased, and everything he did was bad. They said if you was to kill him, it'd only make him mad. From the good lands came the cowgirl. Patty was her name. She was hot on the trail of that killer on a moped she called Flame. 'Cause the killer had killed her daddy just for spitting in the road. You only had to kill her daddy once to get that guy.

Killer hit town at daybreak, ate the door off the local saloon. He started to drink, you could tell he was thinking there'll be a showdown soon. Patty hit town in a cloud of dust, old flame was buzzing like a saw. And the whole town got as quiet as a church when the killer stepped out for the draw. 40 shots rang out. 40 people fell. Patty and the killer missed each other, but they shot that town to hell.

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But he slipped in something that was laying in the street and was shot before he hit the ground. Yes, the killer slipped and it cost him his life. And Patty said as she roared out of town, you gotta watch your step when you know the chips are down.

Yes. Keith Coleman.

0: 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For this afternoon, increasing clouds with a high of 77. For tonight, partly cloudy, lows drop to 59. On Monday, expect sunshine with a high of 88. Monday night, mostly cloudy, overnight lows drop to 65. And for Tuesday, expect sunshine with a high of 84 degrees. And that's a look at your American Cowboy Radio weather. 97.3 in Pecos, sponsored by Ram Country, Fort Stockton.
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1: A trilogy for Sissy. It's a breezy 10 degrees, December 1985. A hooded, rather slow-looking boy walks down the street carrying an egg crate. Not a disturbing sight, but unusual. Unable to resist my own wit, I quip, "Your yolks will freeze, boy." 10 eggs, he mutters, opens the box, and changes my life. A face which couldn't decide if it desired to be blue or white, so it split the difference, popped out like a jack-in-the-box. Scrambling atop her siblings to reach me, hindered by stubby legs and pot belly, she failed at leaping into my arms but found her mark in my heart. Eyes so intelligent I felt inferior said, "I need a home and you're it, pal." Defeated yet needing to make a stand, I said, "I don't need a damned dog, but Holly does." June 1986 finds me mounted on a weekend warrior's excursion. An enthusiastic yet obedient pup follows Frank and me in search of foot rot. I fall in on a steer. So does she. "Sissy, get back here," I yell, and point behind my horse. She stays there the rest of the day. At home, I gaze on her sleeping form and feel her dreams resemble mine. She did so well, and my eyes cloud with knowing she'll never be what she was meant to be. Alone at Dad's, Holly, asleep on the couch, is suddenly wakened by a snarling brute, which resembles our cordial pet in size and color only. Two intruders, friends of Dad's, stand in the doorway, hats in hand. Sissy straddles my startled wife, raised hair and bared teeth say mine. A misunderstanding, but a point made. As we visit, I watch her at play with the villains, now victims of fetch. All is forgotten but by me. No code words or trained reaction. No accidental robotic attack. A purely protective act of agape love which can't be bought, only given. No longer the family pet, she is now a family member. Status earned through rite of passage. All too often failed by true blood kin. She puts her ball in my idle hand and dares it to escape. It makes a valiant attempt, but fails again. As she returns with the fugitive, my thoughts return to an earlier day. She did so well, and my eyes cloud with knowing I'd been wrong. She is exactly what she was meant to be. Mr. McWhorter, Sissy's up here again. Sorry for the bother, I'll be right up. No bother, she's playing with the kids. Just letting you know she's here. Goodbye. Chuckling, I hang up the phone. How many such calls? No idea. Ambassador, guardian, babysitter, clown. $500. Laughed at once. Like me, a social gadabout, in new acquaintance or old friend, she sees no difference. Always visiting, her only vice. Trusting luck, I allow it, over the protests of my wife. Too much freedom, too near the road. But she never goes near it, until today. A drizzly September day, 1991. Recent rains make for easy digging for the first foot or so. Then I hit the rocks. My rock bar pounds mercilessly, steadily, into the blameless truck driver's brain. I told you so. Pounds mercilessly, steadily into mine. The grave is 2 hours in the digging. A collar hanging on the black walnut's limb. a hatefully silent mound of black dirt. All I've left of a precious child I loved too much to contain. Kneeling beside the end result of 5 years' love and training, I wonder how many grieving parents have wept those exact same tears for the exact same reason.

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0: 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Here's a look at your King County weather from American Cowboy Radio 107.7 in Guthrie. For this afternoon, increasing clouds with a high of 84. For tonight, partly cloudy, lows of 59. For Monday, expect mostly sunny and breezy conditions with a high of 95. For Monday night, mostly cloudy and breezy. Overnight lows drop to 67. And for Tuesday, a partly sunny day with a high of 91 degrees. And that's a look at your King County weather from American Cowboy Radio 107.7 in Guthrie.
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my truck's wound up and it's ready to roll. I got a good buddy working for the highway patrol. So if I get a ticket or two, it's gonna be all right. Both the sheriff and his boys every nest of lane. Let's hear out to lunch at the Dairy Queen.

driving on the road, but the only friend he got is a radio. 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But maybe someday you find the right one. You can shift the gears and let your ride shotgun and knows how to get that big old rig to spin.

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1: 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The water tasted nasty, but he had to drink it up. The only water in his boundary. So he filled his bitter cup. It'd been that way since Dad died. He thought he'd get the land below, where everything was lush and green and the peaceful waters flow. But that went to Brother Bob, which made things mighty tense. And that's putting it mildly, for they haven't spoken since. So he spends his days in anger at his brother and his dad. He wakes each morning bitter, and he goes to bed, hopping mad. Now this day, across the creek, a calf was in distress. He was caught up in a bramble bush and tangled in a mess. So the cowboy crosses the creek and he heads to that tree. But when he's almost there, the calf, he breaks free. He takes off a running the wrong way from the herd. He goes up the mountainside and takes a sharp turn down a steep ravine where no stock should go. But the cowboy followed, though he took it mighty slow. As he came around a rock, he heard a gurgle sound. Then he saw the water coming up in bubbles on the ground. Then he saw the little sign posted in the sand. It said, "Forgiveness Spring," and it was written in Dad's own hand. He got off to have a taste. The water was sweet and cool, and also refreshing to the body and the soul. Now he knew his dad forgave him for all the wrongs he'd done. Then he left this spring behind for his wayward son. Tears were coming down his cheek as his eyes were getting hotter, so his whole face was wet as he stared down at the water. There were tears of regret, also tears of joy, as he knelt there on the ground just like he was a little boy. Oh, the taste of this forgiveness, how it was so sweet. He knew what he had to do when he got to his feet. He'd forgive his brother for all the wrongs he'd done. Then he'd lay down that bitter load he's carried for too long. He'd begin it right away, and if ever to the brink of an unforgiving spirit, he'll come back and take a drink.

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0: 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For this afternoon, increasing clouds with a high of 77. For tonight, partly cloudy, lows drop to 59. On Monday, expect sunshine with a high of 88. Monday night, mostly cloudy, overnight lows drop to 65. And for Tuesday, expect sunshine with a high of 84 degrees. And that's a look at your American Cowboy Radio weather. 97.3 in Pecos, sponsored by Ram Country, Fort Stockton.
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1: Feeding hay and chopping ice and tending to the weak keep cowboys on the move when northers blow. Winter brings the nursemaid out in men as cabins peak, transforms them into midwives of the snow. The dreary days of winter finally lose their lease on life. A briskness in the air replaces sting. The colt comes out in cowboys as they shed their winter coats and revel in the glory that is spring. Summertime means prowling, checking fence and water holes, while staying on the hunt for errant cattle. Time and miles are easy found for giving Bronx their schooling with teacher at the desk, which is his saddle. Circling geese at sundown warn it's getting cold up north when frost replaces what was morning dew. Falling leaves and weanling calves are autumn's telling signs that aging things must make way for the new.
2: Welcome to the corral, my friends, and the Bar Nothing Trio. Here is a number here, cowboy song. This is sort of a long one, and it's about a halfway through song. I wrote this song about a cowboy that was killed in Madison Square Garden riding bulls. Mm-hmm. But I never could write about a bull, see? So I wrote it about a cowboy and a horse. And it's called Old Red, a little introduction there, text.

this is Michael Martin Murphy. Partner, you're listening to the Authentic American Cowboy Radio. Did you hear what I said? The Authentic American Cowboy Radio.

Biscuits Pappy O'Daniel Flower Hour. This is Pappy O'Daniel. Hope you folks been enjoying that good old-timey music. And remember, when you're fixing to fry up some flapjacks or bake a mess of biscuits, use cool, clear water and good, pure Pappy O'Daniel flour.

0: think about that crow. They jump on a man like a dog on a bone. 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
1: 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For this afternoon, increasing clouds with a high of 84. For tonight, partly cloudy, lows of 59. For Monday, expect mostly sunny and breezy conditions with a high of 95. For Monday night, mostly cloudy and breezy, overnight lows drop to 67. And for Tuesday, a partly sunny day with a high of 91 degrees. And that's a look at your King County weather from American Cowboy Radio 107.7 in Guthrie.
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1: Hello, Texans! Sons of the glorious Lone Star State! Yeah! Let's pay tribute to some of the names that'll make Texas the most glorious and proud state of the Union. Yeah! To the memory of noble Sam Houston! Yeah! 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Yeah! John Wayne.

0: tonight in Bay Point, Maine, it's Beef Bourguignon. In Malibu, it's sirloin kebabs. You'll find beef fajitas at the Four Fork Ranch. And Kung Pao beef in Chinatown. In New Orleans, it's Creole pepper steak. And beef fraciola in the north end of Boston. There's a great corned beef sandwich at 7th and 55th. And in Chicago, a porterhouse steak, the perfect medium rare. At the end of each day, all over the country, nothing satisfies so many people in so many ways. Beef. It's What's for Dinner.
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What's the big KORN news today? Well, we got here in the paper the wedding picture of Annie Hill and Ole Hefner Jr. Ole, he's a fine, big, manly-looking fella, just a spitting image of his mother. Mrs. Ole, she's a big bone woman with a strawberry mark on the end of her chin on a Presbyterian. Well, it says here, before the wedding, the guest was taken all over to the groom's mother's grounds to see her beauty spots. And a large crowd gathered to see Mrs. Ole Hefner knee Annie Hill. Oh, my Shauna, why'd she have to go and do that? That's damn serious.

0: 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Here's a look at your American Cowboy Radio weather. 97.3 in Pecos. For this afternoon, increasing clouds with a high of 77. For tonight, partly cloudy, lows drop to 59. On Monday, expect sunshine with a high of 88. Monday night, mostly cloudy, overnight lows drop to 65. And for Tuesday, expect sunshine with a high of 84 degrees. And that's a look at your American Cowboy Radio weather. 97.3 in Pecos. 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
1: Now, I grew up on the land, the family ranch up in the hills. I fixed fence and I worked with cows and calves, and I broke colts just for the thrills. But ranch life, well, it lost its glow. Too many hot days working in the sun. When I left school, I wanted more. More excitement, more fun. So I left to go fight fires. A smoke jumper was my new trade. It beat the ranch work all the hell, and ooh, the money that I made. And to step out of that moving plane, the wind would toss you like a leaf. Like an 8-second ride on a bucking bull, the earth spins beneath your feet. And you're snapped upright as that chute fills out. Senses keyed right to the core. The adrenaline pumping through your veins, you've beat the odds once more. But odds are odds, and when you gamble such, someday you're made to pay. And my luck ran out in the High Cascades one late October day. I knew it was bad when I left the plane, like a bronc rider who's lost his seat. The ground was wrong. I was upside down, and the plane was at my feet. The earth was rushing towards me like wild horses my chute raced on. When I hit the trees, I heard bones snap. And my jumping days were done. But I healed up that winter. By spring, I could walk just fine. So I took a job fighting city fires in a town just down the line. Each day when I'd report for work, I'd check my gear and make it right. Like a rodeo hand before he rides. This could be the night. I answered that call so many times to the floor, that pole I'd slide. Climb on the back of that big red truck and hang on for a wild ride. And I made that ride, and I fought the fights. I beat the clock time and again. But when you run on luck, it just might fail you in the end. And then one night an arsonist torch, it changed my life like that. The building blew, I was thrown across the street, and I hit and broke my back. But I was alive by the grace of God, a gift I'll treasure to the end. And as time went by, the doctors cut and fused, but I'll never fight a fire again. Like a cowboy who's rode one too many broncs and too many times has lost the fight. I was broken up. My career was done. 8 times I faced the surgeon's knife. So I went back to my old home, the ranch up in that place so grand. The city's cowboy, broken now, returning to the land. And I spend my time now riding stock and packing in the mountains high. But I've slowed down some, and I thank the Lord for each day that passes by. See, the life is good. I have no complaints, and I savor each and every day. For I've been to the edge, and I've stared at death, the price I did not have to pay. So the next time you're in the big town and those fire trucks just sweep by your side, say a prayer of hope that this won't be the start of some last ride.
2: Well, now cowboys love the ladies. They like beans and sourdough, good horses and hot black coffee.

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game between Dallas and Austin. Going to El Paso. Whoops. Now this is what gave us the idea to come down here. This is a song about a guy that... probably did as much for our kind of music as anybody.

0: 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Here's a look at your King County weather from American Cowboy Radio 107.7 in Guthrie. For this afternoon, increasing clouds with a high of 84. For tonight, partly cloudy, lows of 59. For Monday, expect mostly sunny and breezy conditions with a high of 95. For Monday night, mostly cloudy and breezy. Overnight lows drop to 67. And for Tuesday, a partly sunny day with a high of 91 degrees. And that's a look at your King County weather from American Cowboy Radio 107.7 in Guthrie.
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1: He, she, me. He, long, lean, and handsome, and oh so very bold. She, a fine ranching cowgirl with a heart of gold. Me, short and stumpy, and for her, do as I'm told. He gets all her attention, and I think they're having a fling. She says he's very talented and can do most anything. Me showers her with love, but no, she won't take the diamond ring. He bows low to hug her each and every time they meet. She tiptoed to kiss his forehead. She's just being sweet. Me, well, I ponder, can this stud possibly be beat? He has all the makings, a veritable king of the hill. She feels for him, frequently feeds him until he's had his fill. Me, I once got cold leftovers, but I always foot the bill. He never says a word to me. I deem him to be an arrogant creep. She loves his hair, stares into his eyes, and says, he's soulful and really deep. Me, I truly care for her. I'd do anything for her, but now I don't sleep. He is rather large and strong, and oft times I'm left in fear. She has less for me and more for him, and now it's crystal clear. Me, I get my courage up, but then it wanes near a tear. He knows she's in love with him, flaunts it, and shows me no remorse. She surely stopped loving me, says she must follow her heart's course. Me, I hope they're happy, but I hate that long, lean, handsome

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Partner, you're listening to the Authentic American Cowboy Radio. Did you hear what I said? The Authentic American Cowboy Radio.

0: course with the speed of light, a cloud of dust, and a hearty Hi-Yo Silver. The Lone Ranger.
1: Hi-Yo Silver! Away!
0: With his faithful Indian companion Tonto, the daring and resourceful masked rider of the plains, led the fight for law and order in the early West. Return with us now to those thrilling days of yesteryear. The Lone Ranger rides again.

0: good, it's gone as fast as you made it. 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

0: Larson here with the KORN, brought to you by Mother Martin's Steakhouse on the Pike Road by the turnoff to your freeway. She's only been out there for 6 months, but her steaks are so darn good, she's already tripled her seat capacity. The only trouble out there is it's so darn dark in the restaurant. A Georgian Gertie Saltzgiver was out there the other night, just before George went to his weekly meeting of the Alcoholics Unanimous. And after they got outside, Gert Saltzgiver went back in to look for her gloves. She was hunting high and low, and she finally had to get down on her hands and knees and look under the table. And when the head waiter came over, he said, "Pardon me, Gert, but I think you'll find George is waiting out front." There will be some dandy steaks out there next week, because Mother Martin just bought that cow of Rini Bismus that got hit by the Transcontinental. Rini, he had first to make out the report. It said disposition of carcass. So Rini wrote, "Kind and gentle."
1: 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For this afternoon, increasing clouds with a high of 77. For tonight, partly cloudy, lows drop to 59. On Monday, expect sunshine with a high of 88. Monday night, mostly cloudy, overnight lows drop to 65. And for Tuesday, expect sunshine with a high of 84 degrees. And that's a look at your American Cowboy Radio weather. 97.3 in Pecos. 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

didn't stop. But she left 50, 60 people still sitting on the cars, wondering what it's coming to and how it got this far. But me, I got a nickel smashed flatter than a dime.

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0: you say you want to be a giver, not a taker anymore. And you're committed to spend the time to tackle that big chore. You're making the changes you know you need to make to get your life together. No more hearts you want to break, including yours, because you know the trail that you've been on is one that leads to nowhere except all kinds of wrong. Well, it's the one that brought you to the place you are right now. But you've been shown a better path, and you'll get on to it somehow. No, it won't be easy. It's no quick shortcut. It's going to take full effort of your brains, your heart, your gut, and support from good people to help you make it through and show you how to navigate the troubles you'll come to. But you get on that good new road, and your future will unroll. You'll see the bright horizon even from the darkest hole. You start by picking pieces of your life up off the floor and putting them back together, but better than before. Kind of like a quilter taking scraps and spools of thread and creating a thing of beauty to grace a child's bed. Or making a treasure of memories for an old man's final days. Stitching quilts, giving comfort in so many lives and ways. Those little squares of yellow, they're from a worn-out skirt. And that patch of blue that forms the skies from an old work shirt. But it doesn't really matter where they're from or what they've all been through. It's how they're put together now to form something clean and new. So you want to be a giver, not a taker anymore? Grab some thread and pick your pieces off the floor.
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This is Ben Parks, the sound wrangler here at American Cowboy Radio. Since early spring, I've been rounding up classic cowboy music, stories, and poetry. There's some mavericks and strays in the bunch. Now that I've got it all worked here at American Cowboy Radio, I think you'll enjoy the assemblage I've gathered. Riding herd over this rabble of cowboy sounds are quotes and clips from your favorite movies and TV shows. 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American Cowboy Radio's vision is to preserve and promote the American cowboy way of life through its music, poetry, and stories on air and online in a clean, family-friendly format. Several years ago, Red Steagall, the 2006 State of Texas Poet Laureate, put this song together that says what our vision is all about. Here's Red with Rodeo.

rodeo. Webster's New World Dictionary defines it as a roundup of cattle, a going around, a cattle ring, or to put it in modern terms, a public exhibition or competition of the skills of cowboys, such as saddle bronc riding and calf roping. I don't suppose a kid ever grew up in the United States of America that didn't play cowboys and Indians and dream of being a Wild Bill Elliott, a Gene Autry, or a Roy Rogers. And I suppose that's because buried deep within every man, whether he wears a business suit or a pair of faded jeans, there's a little bit of cowboy in us all. For most of us, it stays a dream. But for some folks like Casey Tibbs and Freckles Brown and Larry Mahan, it becomes a reality. And I'm sure that they'd tell you that they wouldn't trade it for the slickest white-collar job in the world. Because like any other profession, this hat is its own identity. Like pickups that drive better than Cadillacs. And good friends that mean a whole lot more than money. But then what does a man need besides a good horse, fresh air, plenty to eat, and good friends? Everything else seems like a waste. Friends, that's what this album's all about. Rodeos, cowboys, blue jeans, boots, and saddles. And we hope you'll find something here that's pleasing or will bring back a memory. Because if it does, then you've made us all feel like what we really wanted to be anyhow, a bunch of cowboys.

It's noon in the cool Shady Creek. Come tie up your kerchief, ply up your nag, dry up your grumbles and try not to lag.

washed out your steers from the long chaparral, for it's all in the drive to the railroad corral. Now the longest of days must reach evening at last, the hills are all climbed and

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1: One thing those movies did have right was that part about the horse. 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

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I closed the gap on a brindle cow, a

Woody Guthrie in King County, Texas. 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
3: 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For this afternoon, increasing clouds with a high of 84. For tonight, partly cloudy, lows of 59. For Monday, expect mostly sunny and breezy conditions with a high of 95. For Monday night, mostly cloudy and breezy, overnight lows drop to 67. And for Tuesday, a partly sunny day with a high of 91 degrees. And that's a look at your King County weather from American Cowboy Radio, 107.7 in Guthrie.
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night I heard my master call. One night we rustled cattle, 1,000 head or so, and started them out on the trail that leads to Mexico.

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I felt the end was near, that death would be the price, when a mighty bowl of lightning showed the face of Jesus Christ. And I cried, oh Lord.

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1: Great Unexpectations. Is it cold enough for coveralls, or do I tempt weather's fate? I listen to the weather report as the last of eggs leave my plate. Headed out the door, a balmy 12 below. Forgot to plug in the tractor, so no, it won't go. Through the barn door, I slips on some ice. I landed on me arse, and it weren't very nice. A pool of standing water lay upon its top. I'm soaked through my jeans. I'm the ice's mop. Wonder of wonders, a broken water line. What a way to start. Could this be a sign? The main won't close. There's water everywhere. Dang, things froze, I thought with a flare. Haul out the pump. Heck, there ain't no fuel. Bailing with buckets. Man, this just ain't cool. Well beyond the daybreak, we curtail the water flow. We're late feeding breakfast, and them cows surely know. We jumps the old tractor, start spreading down the feed. Here come the cows, the big girl in the lead. I'm gazing at the meters as they file in for Chuck. Off to the side, one seems stuck. Nah, she ain't stuck. Just moving slow. No, wait. I see six legs. Now I know why she don't go. Them two extra legs are pointing to the ground, but Mama's coming in where there's food to be found. She's been here before and ain't gonna miss a meal. I fetch the calving chains to resolve this crazy deal. The calf ain't in breech, four legs pointing down, head popping canal, a little bloody brown. The hands come a-running with lube and soapy suds, popped out that calf and dirtied up our duds. Well, that old cow finally figures out she popped out a calf and from feeding turns about. She looks at that calf as it stumbles to its feet. She turns back her head and goes about to eat. She passed along the instant because that babe wanted chow. Guided up and under, surely it knew how. We're toweling off that babe as Mama pays no mind. Every once in a while, she takes a look behind. When the food has expired, she takes a greater cue, turns to that calf and bellows a big old moo. Mama goes to licking on her newest baby calf, and as for that day, 'twas a needed laugh. Oft times lies a lesson, and whiles when they're rough, things break and you're broken, and obstacles are tough. Just the kind of thing you forget you're cold and wet when you focus on the new life, you ain't got glitch or fret. So when you're frozen half to death and can't breathe through your nose, take stock of the good things, it'll warm you to your toes.

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0: WRN News from all over and back home again. But first, a word to them as wants to beat the draft this winter. Be sure to call Hawkstone Heating and Insulation Company to get your house stuffed in time. During the recent cold snap, Engulf Snortland, who's assistant supervisor over to the depot in charge of filling the water tank, had a close call. Engulf, he was checking the top of the tank for the thickness of the ice when he fell through. Well, sir, there he was thrashing about amongst all them big chunks of ice when his boss come along and he give him the dickens for it. His boss shouted out, "Well, gol darn it, Snortland, that blame tank is full enough. You don't have to tromp it down." Bed with the ague and under the doctor's supervisor. Here's another fella under the weather. Big bad Bill McGill, known to all and sundry as your Hugh Heffer of Minorca Corners, has been told by the doctors he's got to cut down or get cut off. The doctor said Bill could add 30 years to his life if he gives up wine, women, and song. Well, Bill, he thunk it over and he thinks he'll settle for just 10 years because he never could carry a tune.
1: 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For this afternoon, increasing clouds with a high of 77. For tonight, partly cloudy, lows drop to 59. On Monday, expect sunshine with a high of 88. Monday night, mostly cloudy, overnight lows drop to 65. And for Tuesday, expect sunshine with a high of 84 degrees. And that's a look at your American Cowboy Radio weather. 97.3 in Pecos. 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

the sound. Well, there you won't make no mistake, and your nerves are never shaky. Never. You should taste that layer cake. You see, that's what I like about the sound.

0: He was tending barn in Allen Reed, working on a long-term plan to save enough money to buy a ranch the night he overheard this man telling his buddies a story he'd heard about a man up Lipscomb way. And it was getting to the interesting part, so he thought he just might stray, dialed into the other end of the bar where he could get a better ear on what this fellow was talking about, then it all became quite clear. Seemed some rancher had a daughter he was trying to marry off, and there was a reward of sorts to the man to whom she pledges her troth. She ain't a pretty woman, he said, as the story began to unfold, but she comes with 6 sections of land, at least that's what I'm told. Wheels were turned in our bartender's head while washing a glass or two. He was contemplating a plan of attack, thinking this could be a real coup. As he was sorting through the details, it was becoming clear in his mind that a woman equipped with that kind of dowry probably wasn't much of a find. Looks aren't everything, he was thinking. You can bet she probably ain't thin. But a 4 with 6 sections of land adds up to a cowboy 10. So he washed and waxed his pickup, cleaned all the trash from its bed, got decked out in his best calling clothes, made sure the dog was fed, then took off for Lipscomb County. In his head, scenes danced round about being a big panhandle rancher and having his own piece of ground. As he turned north off 305, he was roused from his dreamy state by a billboard advertising this deal with a legal description for the bait. He realized then it was no secret and was feeling a little faint about how long the rancher had been trying, how the sun had faded the paint. He figured he'd come this far, he might as well check it out. It wasn't hard to find the place with billboards scattered about. The signs led him to a turnoff. The Triple D is how it was marked, which brought to mind some scary thoughts as he pulled up front and parked. He stepped right up to that front door and gave it a good strong knock. It took all his courage to stay there, hearing the key turning the lock. The door was opened by a mountain of a man, biggest he'd ever seen, and the first thing he thought was genetics, anticipating the size of his queen. The man led him to a seat in the parlor, where he offered him a drink. It sounded good, but he turned it down, because he was needing to think of a polite way to excuse himself before this got out of hand, thinking he'd rather be wandering the desert with a canteen full of sand. He felt her progress down the stairs. The house shook with each step she took. He tried to hold it in, but he gasped the moment he got his first look. She was as big as a Dodge diesel dually, about 1.5 tons is what he'd guess. He thought, pard this dream of having a ranch has got you in a hell of a mess. He figured he's obliged at this point to run her in town for a bite, but carrying only $100, it was a long haul, but he thought he might run her on into the big Texan, where he knew he could feed her no charge. That 72-ounce steak with fixings would be a snack for this river barge. He and her father were barely able to get her into the bed of the truck, and as he was saying a prayer for the tires, when he became horror-struck. What if he saw someone he knew while hauling this gal to town? Then his prayers were answered when he hit that mud and slowly settled down. Since it took 2 men to get her in, it took a come-along to get her out of the truck so he could get her unstuck. As he worked, he went round about. With his conscience over what to do, the moment the truck broke free, he knew what he did was wrong, but he thought, it's time to think about me. When the truck broke loose and took a jump, he nearly put his foot through the floor, just giving her everything she had, made a deal with God, and he swore if he'd forgive him for leaving her there, he'd get himself straightened up. He'd start going to church on Sundays and keep his nose out of the cup. So there he was come Sunday morning, sitting in a pew up front, feeling good about the deal he'd made with God for that little stunt. He'd heard it before, and it's quite clear now, if it sounds too good to be true, then it probably is, my friend, and don't think this can't happen to you.
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2: My friend J.W. Beeson of Lipscomb, Texas, is a heck of a cowboy, a talented saddle maker, and a gifted poet. In 1995, J.W. was one of the first cowboys hired by the Great American Cattle Drive to help drive a herd of Texas Longhorns from Fort Worth to Miles City, Montana. J.W. left with the herd March the 5th in 1995 from the Fort Worth stockyards and arrived September the 1st in Miles City, Montana, 6 months and 1,600 miles later. In October of 1996, he was inducted into the Old Trail Drivers Association of Texas and was credited as being the only cowboy to be in the saddle every day of the drive, a feat not accomplished since 1886. The story of J.W.'s cowboy life can best be told in the words of his poem, "The Last of a Breed." As the sounds of the morning come dancing through the darkness that's just before dawn, an old sorrel mare lifts her head in the air as a light in the bunkhouse comes on. And then, like an echo of things from the past, a cowboy walks out toward the barn with a blue heeler pup staying close to his heels and a bridle hung over his arm. And he walks in the tracks that his granddaddy made, like a trip through a crevice in time. It's a 100-year walk from the house to the barn, but he knows in the back of his mind that he's one of the highly exalted, in love with the life that he leads. He's known as a cowboy, a wild buckaroo, a hero in legend and deed. He's one of the last of a breed. The horses stand patiently waiting, the sorrels, the buckskins, the blues. And like him, they're grandsons of legends, like Badger and Peter McHugh. And soon the time-honored tradition of choosing a mount will take place, and two kindred spirits will be partnered up by a Houlihan's whirling embrace. From the bluebonnet prairies of Texas, where the Indian paintbrush grows wild, to the Bitterroot Range of Montana, where the big sky stretches for miles, on the TLX and the Matador and the Quarter Circle A, as the sunshine splits the darkness, the cowboy starts his day. And he'll sit there like a monarch in a 3X beaver crown, on a throne of hand-tooled leather, 16 hands above the ground. And he's sure he's the richest man that ever breathed in air, though his kingdom's filled with soapweed and the sage and the prickly pear. He's one of the highly exalted, in love with the life that he leads. He's known as a cowboy, a wild buckaroo, a hero in legend and deed. He's one of the last of a breed.

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2: Say, Ollie. See that? That's Rink's truck. I don't want him hauling through my place anymore.

0: He's got the easement, Vic. He's got a right to go through the land. What do you raise about that?
1: I'm sick and tired of his prospect, and I want him out of here.
2: He barred about all he could. He's down to his last collar button, Vic.
1: Sure he is. Buy him out, Ollie. Buy him out and get him out of here. Jet, what do you want?
3: My welcome in, babe.
1: Fine.
4: Why, that's wonderful, Jet.
5: Everybody thought I had a duster?
3: Y'all thought old Spindle Top and old Burke Burnett was all it was, didn't you?
5: Well, I'm here to tell you it ain't, boy. It's here.
3: And there ain't a dang thing you gonna do about it. My well came in big, so big, big, and there's more down there, and there's bigger wells. I'm rich, baby. I'm a rich one. I'm a rich boy. Me, I'm gonna have more money than you ever thought you could have. You and all the rest of you stinking sons of Benedicts.
1: Leslie, you go out in the house. Take the women with you.
4: Jack, we're real glad you struck him. Now you go on along home.
3: Oh, my, you sure did look pretty, Miss Leslie. You always did look pretty. Just pretty not good enough to eat.
1: Wait a minute, boy.
3: Wait a minute. Ah, you're touchy, Vic. You're touchy as an old cook.
6: You should have shot that fellow a long time ago. Now he's too rich to kill.

I like to go to Tulsa. Boy, I sure would. Let me off on Archer. I'll walk down to Greenwood. Take me back.

0: Good afternoon. Here's a look at your King County weather from American Cowboy Radio 107.7 in Guthrie. For this afternoon, increasing clouds with a high of 84. For tonight, partly cloudy, lows of 59. For Monday, expect mostly sunny and breezy conditions with a high of 95. For Monday night, mostly cloudy and breezy. Overnight lows drop to 67. And for Tuesday, a partly sunny day with a high of 91 degrees. And that's a look at your King County weather from American Cowboy Radio 107.7 in Guthrie.
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2: That's John Brewer with the bagpipes in the background with Taps. This comes off the Amazing Grace project from Wiley Cheney and the Easy Street Band. We've all heard that haunting sound. What do we know about it? Probably, if you're like me, not very much. Here's John Wayne to share the origin of Taps as we know it today.

was July in Virginia. The scent of the dogwood and the laurel lay heavy on the land, while the burgeoning fruit of the peach and the apple marked the full sway of summer. For 7 fateful days, the trees, the flowers, yes, the very ground itself, had shuddered under the roar of cannon, bark of howitzers, and the crackling of a legion of rifles. Now all was silent. Sledgehammer blows of Robert E. Lee and Stonewall Jackson had mauled the Army of the Potomac, and yet that army was not destroyed. 7,000 men had fallen in that dreadful week, and the savagery of the conflict was grimly evident in the river of wounded that wound through the green hills. Now a new sound drifted in the soft evening sky. For Colonel Dan Butterfield, a courageous and able soldier, was also a man of music. To honor his fallen comrades, he had composed a simple and heart-rending melody. On July 2nd, in the year of 1862, its strains floated over the graves that scarred the dark Virginia

It has been more than 100 years since that sound was born, but those notes have never died away. Every night of the year, throughout the world, fighting men of America from the north and the south, the east and the west, close their eyes in sleep to its call. And in each of their hearts, there glows a fierce

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1: He drove his ranch truck into town and made the final stop. Then he hobbled up inside that local florist shop. He remembers the first time that he came through that door, a young pup then with gangly legs and boots that creaked on the floor. He asks the clerk for some flowers that you pin on a dress. She says, "You mean a corsage?" And he mumbles, "Yeah, I guess." He chose one with small red roses and white flowers and lace. He closes his eyes and remembers it brought a smile to her face. He came back for big red roses that she held in her hand on the day that they were married, tied with a velvet band. When each of those cowpokes were born, he made that florist run. He strutted in like a peacock and gave cigars to everyone. They planted red rose bushes when they first bought the place. Every summer, this brought beauty and lit up the barren space. But after that, they had some lean years, couldn't afford that run to town. He found wild roses on a hill, and that's when she broke down. All the tears were flowing freely from the worry, work, and debt. That bouquet in a mason jar told her he loved her yet. He bought her 50 roses for their golden wedding day. It took two cream cans to hold them in the front porch on display. But today, it's one rose for a stranger who no longer knows his name, in a small vase for her dresser, for he loves her just the same. She'll reach out and touch a petal of that rose beside her bed. She may not know what it's called, but she still loves the color red.

0: good, it's gone as fast as you made it. 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
0: But it is Saturday night.
1: Yeah.
0: Somewhere in the East Coast.
1: Yes. 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
1: When he stunned the audience of Austin City Limits with a dance he picked up hanging around in South America. The Three-Toed Sloth Dance. Look at those moves. 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Speaking of Gillies, last time we were down there, Two Slim went out on Highway 281.

0: all the way from Arlington to see you dance tonight. 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
1: Come on, Ranger, and I.

0: 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For this afternoon, increasing clouds with a high of 77. For tonight, partly cloudy, lows drop to 59. On Monday, expect sunshine with a high of 88. Monday night, mostly cloudy, overnight lows drop to 65. And for Tuesday, expect sunshine with a high of 84 degrees. And that's a look at your American Cowboy radio weather. 97.3 in Pecos. 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
1: In the early morning rising, as I step out of the bunkhouse and look across the ranch yard to the catch pens down below, see horses standing ghostly, frosty vapor around their muzzles, nickering softly, patient waiting, hoofbeats muffled in the snow. And I'll walk down there to feed them through the cool and misty morning. Break open bales of grass hay smelling sweet and clean and good. Toss flakes into the manger, horses eager to the feeding. And remember thinking that this day is starting like it should. And as I stand there watching, the years drift slowly by me, like the morning fog that's lifting with the coming of the sun. And my mind's eye see the horses that used to be my partners in the days when I was younger and of worries I had none. See, there's the old paint Billy standing right beside Jack Daniels. He was a little sorrel that would buck out every day. And there's Harley, Rex, and Bucky, old Abe and Sox and Ringo, who would try to kick or bite you if you let him have his way. Poncho, Cisco, Cody, and Brick and Dan and TJ. Each were special in their way they did the job at hand. Rowdy, Bob, and Badger, now they were something different. Their worldview tipped all sideways. Nothing ever went as planned. I open up the tack room and reach in for the lantern. I turn it on and see the dust that's gathered everywhere. There's been no one for ages in this old decrepit building. It's hard to see a thing at all through dust motes in the air. And my saddle hangs there lonesome, gathers dust and mold and cobwebs, leather cracked and dried and splitting in the lantern's fading light. With my spurs draped o'er the cannel, rowels dull and bent and rusty, jingle bobs hang lifeless like they'd given up the fight. 'Cause in the early morning rising, as you step out of the bunkhouse and look across the ranch yard to the catch pens down below, you'll hope to see some horses, frosty vapor around their muzzles, but you know that they have left you oh so many years ago. And in the early morning rising, the world is cold and dark and lonesome. It's hell to be the last one left, no one to call a friend. And you turn back towards the bunkhouse with your cane outreaching slowly. You offer up a little prayer. Oh, Lord, please let this end. Then you hear the hoofbeats thunder as the horses gallop towards you, and you turn and see your old friends mounted up and riding hard. And they've got a horse there for you, all saddled up and ready. And as you mount, they shake your hand. Oh, it's good to see you, pard. And they'll find you the next morning by the steps of that old bunkhouse and wonder at the hoof prints that are scattered all around. And in the early morning rising, as they gather there beside you, they'll see that you were smiling, looking towards the peace you'd find.

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2: Hug McCain. I fought in two world wars and countless smaller ones on three continents. I led thousands of men into battle with everything from horses and swords to artillery and tanks. I've seen the headwaters of the Nile and tribes of natives no white man had ever seen before. I've won and lost a dozen fortunes, killed many men, and loved only one woman with a passion a flea like you could never begin to understand. That's who I am.

0: 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For tonight, partly cloudy, lows of 59. For Monday, expect mostly sunny and breezy conditions with a high of 95. For Monday night, mostly cloudy and breezy, overnight lows drop to 67. And for Tuesday, a partly sunny day with a high of 91 degrees. And that's a look at your King County weather from American Cowboy Radio, 107.7 in Guthrie.
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2: On the trail, the dust and loneliness are my friend. For those two facts, there is no end. Only my horse and memories remind me of love that shines down from the harvest moon above. My love came to me on a ship from the land of green, of castles and moors, the blue water of Celtic shores. Careless with hearts of people, the hurt I gave to others, I became deceitful. Flaws of youth spewed on friends and lovers. As I age and feel the spirit of the earth and native man, I long for comfort and someone to hold my hand. The peace I must find as I ride alone. The Bible says, for what we reap, so must be sown. At times I cannot sleep as regret with dust fills my eyes. I sometimes weep. The power of the universe must have balance with land and man. I must honor the spirit of what I cannot see and believe with time a kinship will wash over me. With all I have endured and heard, I look for new meaning as I embrace the Mother Earth and walk my path of a cowboy. Understanding will be my companion and a new rebirth.

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And the things of earth that sometimes frighten us and cause a tired, weary heart.

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Partner, you're listening to the Authentic American Cowboy Radio. 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

0: 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For this afternoon, increasing clouds with a high of 77. For tonight, partly cloudy, lows drop to 59. On Monday, expect sunshine with a high of 88. Monday night, mostly cloudy, overnight lows drop to 65. And for Tuesday, expect sunshine with a high of 84 degrees. And that's a look at your American Cowboy Radio weather. 97.3 in Pecos. 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

0: We're going to be back with another set of the best in Western music. Right now, we're going to do what every good cowboy does on his break. We're going to grab our saddle horns and blow.
1: One, two, three, four.
0: Two of us are going to grab our saddle horns and blow.
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1: Good evening. 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For tonight, clear and breezy. Overnight lows dropping into the mid-50s. For Monday, sunshine and breezy conditions continue with high in the upper 80s. Monday night, mostly cloudy and breezy. Overnight lows dropping to the mid-50s. And for Tuesday, we'll have partly sunny conditions. It'll be breezy with high temperature in the mid-70s. And that's a look at your spot-on weather on the Legends Classic Country Network.

Well, there's always been groups of people that never could see eye to eye. But I always thought if they ever had a chance to sit down and talk face to face, they might realize they got a lot in common.

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And one old boy said, "Hey, Tex, where'd you park your horse?" 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

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So

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